today. It's been a lot of sunny day and rain, which according to an Akira Kurosawa movie that I watched in film school, that is when the foxes have their wedding procession. So that's what I know, and literally all I know. It's AM880 KIXI. This is Seth Thompson. We have a Tacoma Rainiers game later on this evening. First pitch will be 6:45. We'll be cutting over at like 6:30, so we got a cool hour and a half or so of fantastic music. Normally, I try to push out playing Blood, Sweat, and Tears as far as I can, but I'm feeling great this evening, and I would like to impart that feeling on you. Happiness. Joy. That's what music brings me, and I hope it helps you as well. So let's start out with a good time. Blood, Sweat, and Tears. Some Blues Image, some Percy Sledge. I even have some David Bowie coming up in a sec. So the next hour and a half will be time well spent before an amazing Tacoma Rainiers game this evening.

horns of Percy Sledge. Take it. When a Man Loves a Woman, here on AM880KIXI. This next song, Young Americans, David Bowie. I always love a good artist drop-by kind of thing. If you listen closely, listen to the backing vocals. Luther Vandross is back there, like 1975 Luther. So he's got some pipes, and he's about to use them. Careful. David Bowie, Young Americans, here on AM880KIXI.

Wow. So my wife just sent me a video of what was going on down in Auburn with that rain deluge. So, man, be careful out there, especially if you're driving. So just continual reminder. It's rain. You know how traffic gets when it rains a little bit. Well, in some places, it's raining a lot right now. So feel free to take your time and enjoy Kixie music for as long as you like on your radio.

0: 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So, there's lots of collisions out there, and Anity will guidepost you to your house or wherever you may be heading this evening. She's here to help you out, and boy, will she. It's Anity with Kixie Traffic.
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just a good time. That's what that song is. Supremes, Come See About Me, here on AM880KIXI. Okay, so a little bit of a reminder. We do have a Tacoma Rainiers game this evening. It's a little later. First pitch is going to be 6:45. Perfect way to spend a Friday night. Some great Kixie music for a little bit. And then, nice Tacoma Rainiers game. They are at Sacramento, taking on the River Cats. And again, we'll be cutting over at 6:30 this evening. So another hour of music. I'm going to be playing some fun stuff because I'm in a fantastic mood and I want it to spread like some sort of wonderful contagion across this area of ours. So Johnny Rivers, Secret Agent Man, let's do a fun, energetic one here on Seattle's Retro Radio, AM 880 KIXI.

0: I don't know how many times Dolly Parton has cycled around, but it's a lot, and it's wonderful every time she does. One year she puts out a rock and roll album and then wins a Rock and Roll Hall of Fame status. It's amazing. She's on a country song right now featuring Across the Street and one of our sister stations. It's just wonderful. I love Dolly Parton. Kenny Rogers is fine, too. He roasts. It is AM 880 KIXI, and we have Tacoma Rainiers coming up in an hour, well, under an hour, 45 minutes or so. 6:45 first pitch, and they are at Sacramento. So normally I would be directing you to Cheney Stadium on a beautiful Friday night like tonight, but that is not going to be the case. Even if you leave now, you're not going to hit Sacramento, and that's fine. So let's get you home in front of the radio and enjoy a nice Tacoma Rainiers game. Kixie traffic right now with Anna D.
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2: All right, Seth. An accident in Snohomish County, northbound State Route 9 at 180th Street South is in the left lane, about a 1 mile backup to the scene. So Woodinville to Bunk Foss is a 35-minute drive. Also northbound 405 slow from 522 to Canyon Park from an earlier accident. Southbound 405 also heavy leaving I-5 in Linwood right over to the Canyon Park interchange. And an accident clear from southbound I-5 at Northeast 65th Street, but slow still from Northgate into town. I'm Anna D. Kixie Traffic.
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I remember one time, it was like 20 years ago, I was on Haight-Ashbury and a thrift store was playing that song. I thought that was a little on the nose. You don't have to be so on the nose, San Francisco. Jeez. Let's continue the fun stuff. Me and Mrs. Jones, Billy Paul, here on Kixie.

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1: A heads up for the weekend, northbound I-5 will be completely shut down from I-90 to Northeast 45th Street so DOT crews can pick up the Revive I-5 construction zone. This will mean by Monday, the express lanes will revert to southbound in the morning hours and northbound I-5 in the afternoons. Meanwhile, right now, still working in an accident in Snohomish County, northbound 9 at 180th Street Southeast in the left lane, almost a 1 mile backup approaching it. I'm Anna D, Kixie Traffic.
2: NBC News Radio, I'm Rob Martier. Senate Republicans have passed a $70 billion bill to fund ICE through the rest of President Trump's term. The Senate voted through the night on multiple amendments to the bill in an 18-hour-long votorama. The new bill includes about $38 billion for ICE, about $22 billion for the Border Patrol, and about $5 billion for the Department of Homeland Security. It does not include security funding for the White House ballroom, nor does it restrict Trump's $1.8 billion anti-weaponization fund for political allies. The vote counting in California will continue for days, maybe even weeks. Last night, the Secretary of State reported well over 3 million ballots remain to be counted from Tuesday's primary. By law, mail-in ballots postmarked on or before Election Day and received no later than 7 days after the election will be counted. President Trump has accused Democrats of trying to steal the California governor and Los Angeles mayor primaries. While all that is happening, we're learning about some stolen ballots in Northern California. Here's Jason Nathanson.
3: 29 ballots were stolen out of the mail in Santa Clara County, according to NBC Bay Area, which reports that the ballots were taken by thieves who were apparently looking for valuables in the mail, nabbed the ballots along with everything else, and then dumped them outside a grocery store. Then postal inspectors took them to be counted in San Jose.
4: They were all still sealed inside their return envelopes.
3: Matt Morales is with the Santa Clara County Registrar of Voters.
4: So we were able to signature check them, verify that they were valid, and then we did count them.
3: Investigators believe this was an isolated case of theft and not voter fraud.
2: One of the leading AI companies says it might be good to have a way to slow the technology in case things start to get out of hand. San Francisco-based Anthropic writes in a long blog post that we're fast approaching the point where AI systems might be able to start using AI to build and rebuild themselves with no input from humans. Rob Martier, NBC News Radio.
1: This is a Bloomberg Money Minute. U.S. job growth topped all forecasts in May, and the unemployment rate held steady at 4.3%. Non-farm payrolls increased 172,000 last month, and hiring in March and April was stronger than previously reported. The figures boosted bets that the Fed will consider an interest rate hike this year in order to contain inflation, and that sent stocks tumbling. The Dow fell 695 points. The Nasdaq plunged 1,122. The S&P lost 201. Meanwhile, Bitcoin fell below $60,000 today for the first time since October 2024, extending its reversal from market darling after the re-election of Donald Trump to a casualty of a rapidly changing speculative landscape. The largest cryptocurrency slumped as much as 6%. Bitcoin has lost more than half its value since reaching a peak above $126,000 in October last year and is now worth less than it was when crypto-friendly Trump retook the White House. Erica Herskowitz, Bloomberg Radio.
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9: This is Eric Reiner with a quick look at our Kixie weather outlook. Showers and thunderstorms likely through this afternoon, and it's going to continue to be breezy with gusts as high as 21 miles an hour. That'll make some clearing for some partial sunshine and a high near 61. Tonight, mostly cloudy and a low around 47. For Saturday, rain and thunderstorms possible with a high near 56. Sunday, things calming down a bit, mostly cloudy skies.
10: Thank you, Eric. Yes, so just be a little bit cognizant if you're out on the roads, because there's little bouts of rain depending on where you are, and then the sun breaks through the clouds some places, and it's creating some flare-ups and glare. So just be careful out there. And if you want to get home fast, Anna D will be on shortly to give you a Kixie traffic report to end all Kixie traffic reports. But let's do some music first. We have music, and then we have a nice Tacoma Rainiers game that we're cutting over in like 20 minutes or so. So, in this music set, Al Green, Louis Armstrong, oof, Michael Bublé, woof, meow, Cat Stevens, real meow, and going into Rolling Stones with Angie to start off the hour on Seattle's Retro Radio, AM 880 KIXI.

It's not time to make a change. Just relax, take it easy. You're still young, that's your fault.

0: That's a fun musical. Maybe I'll throw that on this weekend. Hello, Dolly. Louis Armstrong here on AM 880 KIXI. So we're kicking into Kixie Traffic Report. Anna D will tell you secrets. She's like, Zoltar in Big? She'll steer you right, and she may or may not turn you into a, 35-year-old man. Who knows what Anna D is going to do besides give you quality traffic reports and your future. She'll also give you your future.
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2: Aw, Seth. Big was one of my favorites, but that part with Zoltar kind of scared me. I don't like to be scared. But you know what else scares me? Getting stuck in that slowdown in the south end. We had an earlier stall in Fife, southbound I-5 after 54th. It cleared over to the Port of Tacoma Road, but it is still slow from Highway 18 right over that scene. So SeaTac to JBLM is an hour drive right into Lakewood, a 45-minute drive. I'm Anna D, Kixie Traffic.
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All right, my friend. That's a fun one. So we're going to cut over in just a second here on AM 880 KIXI, cutting over to Tacoma Rainiers as they take on the Sacramento River Cats. And 6:45 first pitch. So, yeah.

as I say, we're going to be cutting over to a sec to Riley Pay. She's going to be doing play-by-play, and she's going to have a fantastic, she's going to host a fantastic Tacoma Rainiers evening. So, go Rainiers, and that's it. Go Rainiers.

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1: Happy Friday, everybody. Welcome into Sutter Health Park as we continue on with Game 4 of our six-game series with the AAA affiliate of the San Francisco Giants tonight. Riley Pay with you. Nick Jones in the studio for us as the Rainiers look to get back in the win column. They did fall in Game 3 yesterday as the Rivercats clawed back to take it with a final score of 7-3 last night. Tacoma did take the first two, though, of this series, so they still enter tonight with a series advantage, taking two of the first three. Tacoma now 25-35 with a loss yesterday. Sacramento improves to 34-24. Once again, 7-3 the final. Spencer Packard with his first three-hit game with the Rainiers this season, while Victor Labrada, Colin Davis, and Brian O'Keefe all recorded doubles last night. Tacoma started the scoring in the top of the first inning. They got on the board first when Alejo Lopez had a single into left to lead off the game. He advanced to second, then two batters later. That was also his 900th hit of his minor league career. Spencer Packard with a single into left, and then Connor Joe with a single to right to load the bases for Victor Labrada, who grounded into a fielder's choice to bring in the first run of the day, and Tacoma was on the board first. They led early 1-0 the score. From there, Tacoma doubled their lead in the fourth inning with one away. Labrada lined a double down the right field line. Then Colin Davis, a double to replace him there. That brought in Labrada. It was 2-0 the score. Sacramento then got on the board and took the lead in the bottom of the sixth. They plated three runs in the frame. Jared Oliva, who continues his major league rehab assignment, had an infield single to start out the inning, moved to third, then on a single from Nate Furman. After Troy Taylor then took over for Jonathan Diaz, Jesus Rodriguez brought him in with a sacrifice fly. Rivercats on the board trailing by one. Furman remaining aggressive. He stole second. Then when Kavanaugh struck out at the plate, Holton worked a two-out walk, and the next batter, Will Brennan, with a single to drive in another run. So with that, the Rivercats within a run. It was 3-2. They added on to their lead in the seventh inning. Turner Hill laid down a bunt single to lead off the frame, advanced to second on a wild pitch. And after that, Oliva flied out, Furman struck out, and Rodriguez with a double into the right field corner. And the Rivercats added on to their lead. They were leading 4-2 the score. Tacoma responded in the eighth inning. Axel Sanchez with a single to start the offense. Then he stole second, advanced to third on a wild pitch. Packard with his third hit of the night brought him in, and Tacoma within a run, 4-3 the score. Rivercats, though, sealed the deal in the eighth inning. They scored three more runs. It was highlighted by a two-run homer from Turner Hill. 7-3 the lead for Sacramento, and that is how the score would hold. Brian O'Keefe did have a double in the ninth, but that is all that Tacoma could get going on the offensive front. So 7-3 was the final last night. Still some highlights, though, for the Rainiers. Colin Davis doubled in the fourth inning, marking his third consecutive game with an extra base hit. He finished 1-for-4 with a double and an RBI. Three straight games with an extra base hit is the second longest streak in the PCL. Over his last 18 games, he is hitting .328. That is 22-for-67 with two doubles, six home runs. He is driven in 16, and he's also drawn seven walks. Spencer Packard, a three-hit night yesterday. He went 3-for-4 with an RBI, his first three-hit game since May 18th when he was with the ACL Mariners on his rehab assignment, and first three-hit game as a Rainiers hitter since last September in 2025. It also marked his first multi-hit game with Tacoma since returning from the injured list on May 29th. Brian O'Keefe with a double once again in the ninth last night. His 11 doubles are tied for the third most among AAA catchers. His .287 batting average ranks seventh best with a minimum of 100 at-bats. So still some offensive highlights. The Rainiers looking to get back in the win column here on Friday night. It'll be a fun matchup on the mound today. Houston Roth will get the ball for the Rainiers in what will be a bullpen game for Tacoma. He was a spot starter last week as well at Cheney Stadium, so he will get the ball for the Rainiers tonight. He's going to go opposite the lefty Joe Whitman, who is making his AAA debut today for the River Cats, one of their top prospects in the Giants system, and a second debut that Tacoma will see this week after Matt Wilkinson debuted a few days ago as well. We're going to take one quick break here in our pregame show, come back with some updates around the rest of the Mariners minor league system today, take a quick look at the PCL, and get you some starting lineups. And first pitch here in just a few moments. 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
1: Welcome back into Sutter Health Park. We're just about set for baseball today with the Sacramento River Cats, the AAA affiliate of the Giants. Ahead of today, a quick look around the rest of the minor league system today for the Mariners. Arkansas currently leading 6-0 over Corpus Christi in the top of the seventh inning. They are facing the Astros affiliate this week. Another strong start for Cade Anderson for the Travelers. 5 shutout innings for him, and he continues to dominate out in Double A. Everett hosting Eugene. They're going to start here with us in a few moments as San Jose hosts the Inland Empire at 7 p.m. tonight out in the Dominican Republic. The Mariners winning 12-9 over the Nationals to round things out around the farm today. But we are just about set to go for baseball tonight here at Sutter Health Park. Let's get you some starting lineups for your matchup with the Rainiers and the River Cats. For Tacoma, the second baseman, Miles Mastroboni, will lead things off. He is continuing his major league rehab assignment. Ryan Bliss at short, he's batting second. Spencer Packard, a three-hit night for him yesterday. He is batting third in left field. Connor Joe, the DH, will bat cleanup. Colin Davis in right field today with Victor Labrada out in center. Jackson Reitz is going to complete the battery, hitting seventh. Hogan Windisch is at first base. And Alejo Lopez to round out the order. He is batting ninth at third base today for Tacoma. Now for the River Cats, Nate Furman will lead things off. He's at second base. Jesus Rodriguez, the DH, with Drew Cavanaugh doing the catching, batting third. Will Brennan in right field hitting cleanup. Oslavis Basabe at shortstop. Scott Bandura in center. In left is Turner Hill. Jake Holton over at first tonight. And to round things out, the third baseman, Thomas Scavello, will bat ninth today for the River Cats to round out their order. And it's an exciting matchup on the mound today. The Rainiers will send Houston Roth to the mound. He is going to face Joe Whitman, the southpaw for the River Cats, making his AAA debut tonight. So Whitman, who is 6'4", 215 pounds, 24 years old, out of Akron, Ohio, a second-round pick in 2023. He was taken 69th overall in the 2023 draft. Making his AAA debut here as Miles Mastroboni digs in from the left side, and we are all set to go. Southpaw gets a sign from Cavanaugh. He shades the glove over his face, kicks and deals the first pitch home. And that's just off the plate. For ball one, he starts him out with a sinker. We are underway right on the dot, 6:45 local time, and another beautiful warm day for baseball here in West Sacramento. Here's the 1-0. That's low and away. Two balls, no strikes quickly on Mastroboni. It is 90 degrees right now here in Sacramento to start things out. Some bright blue skies above head and some wispy clouds out in the distance. Here's the 2-0. Swing, and that one lifted out towards left center field. On the run is Bandura, and he is able to close in and make the catch for the first down in the inning. Reaches down towards his shin, and he takes away a hit from Mastroboni. There's one away. Here is Ryan Bliss. Winds currently logged at 11 miles per hour. That is the most wind that we've had so far this week. Flags that are out in right center field are blowing out towards left center tonight. Ryan Bliss at the plate. First pitch to the right-handed bat. Misses with a sinker for ball one. Bliss, the shortstop for Tacoma. As Whitman kicks and deals the 1-0. That's low. Two balls, no strikes. Defensively today for Sacramento behind Whitman. Cavanaugh completes the battery. It's Holton at first. Furman at second. Gavello at the hot corner. Basabe is at short. Left to right in the outfield today. Hill, Bandura, and Brennan. 3-0 the count on Bliss. As Whitman goes back to the sinker, it misses low and inside. That one's in for a strike as he dots the fastball. Whitman now in a 3-1 count. Bliss yesterday did not record a hit. As he gets a hit right here as it splits the difference between Basabe and Furman right back up the middle and through. And Bliss represents the first hit for Tacoma today with a one-out single. He's aboard. Spencer Packard makes his way to the plate. Left fielder for the Rainiers. Lefty-on-lefty matchup. Three-hit night for him yesterday. 3-for-4. His first multi-hit night since returning from the injured list. Packard digs in. Whitman leans in to get a sign. He He deals the first pitch, and it's in for strike one with a slider. Whitman promoted to AAA on June 2nd ahead of this series. As he looks in, the 0-1 home. That's outside. Goes to the slider and the count evens. He last pitched on May 30th at Akron, where he's from. He did not factor into the decision. Richmond falling 10-3 in that game. He allowed 3 runs on 6 hits, did not allow a walk. As Packard skies it foul. Count is 1-2. Also had a career high 9 strikeouts in 6 quality innings. His last time out earned him the promotion to AAA. He settles in a 1-2 count. The pitch. Swing, and that one taken the opposite way. It dunks into shallow left. Packer with a single. It's back-to-back hits for Tacoma. Runners at first and second base. With just one out, here's Connor Joe. Joe hitting cleanup like he has done all week. Yesterday, he went 1-for-4. He singled in the first inning. Last night, Tacoma struck first. They ended up falling to the River Cats 7-3, but the 2 games prior to that, swing and a miss for Joe for strike one. Sacramento had gotten a run in the first inning, and that was all that they could muster for the night. And Tacoma ended up winning those first 2 games. Look to second. The 0-1, Bliss takes off, and there is no throw down to third. Ryan Bliss slides in safely to third base. He was dancing off the bag. And now Tacoma threatens with a runner 90 feet away. Runners on the corners. Great jump from Bliss. He gets the stolen base here. And a 1-1 count for Connor Joe. The pitch is taken the opposite way, but line to the glove of Holton. He throws to the plate, and now they have Bliss in a rundown. Kavanaugh has the ball as he applies the tag to get Bliss for the out. Connor Joe is going to replace him at first base. He reaches on the fielder's choice. That one hit sharply towards the first base side. Holton was able to reach down and get to it. About 3 quarters down the line, then he threw to Kavanaugh at the plate. Bliss, who took off on contact, was tagged out. That erases the leadoff runner. So now Packard at second, Joe at first on the fielder's choice. There's still 2 aboard for Colin Davis. He fouls off the first pitch for strike one as Whitman starts him out with a sinker. Scoreless in the top of the first inning, the 0-1. Swing and a fly ball out towards left center field. Bandura drifting over into the alley. He makes the catch just ahead of the warning track to retire the side in the first inning. So no runs score for Tacoma. They get 2 hits, no errors, and 2 base runners left on. We make our way to the bottom of the first. We're scoreless on Kixie 880.
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1: Bottom of the first inning here in Sacramento tonight. Houston Roth will get the ball for the Rainiers to start things out in a bit of a bullpen game for Tacoma. Dane Dunning on the injured list for the Rainiers, so Roth now in his second start of the season, assuming that spot starter role for the Rainiers. He's going to face Nate Furman, Jesus Rodriguez, and Drew Kavanaugh for Sacramento. We're scoreless in the bottom of the first inning, game four of our six-game set with the River Cats. Loose baseball out in left field. Packard goes to collect it. Quick delay before we can get going here at the bottom of the first. Furman digs in from the left side as Roth kicks and deals the first pitch home. That's just high and away for ball one. Furman, the second baseman for Sacramento, skies it foul down the left field side and the count, a ball and a strike. 5-8 from the left-handed batter's box out of Brookhaven, Pennsylvania. Facing Roth, who sets at the belt. The 1-1. That's in for strike two, and Roth gets ahead. A ball and two strikes. Tacoma's right-hander, 6'3", 220 pounds. He is 28 years old out of Oxford, Mississippi. Signed with Seattle this offseason to a minor league free agent contract. He deals the 1-2 to Furman. That's high and outside. Two balls, two strikes. Roth owns a 1-2 record with a 3.24 ERA. This is his 17th appearance of the year. The 2-2 is hit in the air out towards left field. It sends Packard moving back towards the track at the wall, and it's over his head and off the base of the wall. Furman into second base, standing with a double to lead off the first inning. That one just kept carrying and carrying out towards left. Again, the wind is a factor tonight. 11 miles per hour, and that is exactly the direction that it is blowing out towards left field today. So what initially off the bat looks like a pretty routine fly ball just kept drifting back. Packard continued to follow it, but over his head and off the wall. So a double for Furman. For his 10th double of the year. Now Jesus Rodriguez at the plate. First pitch is hit on the ground and out of the reach of Bliss as he dives for it. It gets it to left center. Furman races in to score. It is a single from Jesus Rodriguez, and Sacramento strikes first, 1-0 in the bottom of the first inning. Back-to-back hits for the River Cats. That one sneaking out of the way of Bliss. He laid out for it. It got into the outfield grass, so 1-0 lead for Sacramento. Here's Drew Kavanaugh. Nobody out yet as Kavanaugh digs in. Roth kicks and deals. The first pitch is low. This is the 17th appearance once again for Roth and his second start of the season. Last time out, that start as well as the 1-0. He's off the plate, two balls, no strikes. He faced Las Vegas, where he had 2 2/3, two runs on one hit, one walk, and three strikeouts. Faced 10 batters in that inning, as that one misses inside. 3-0 the count on Kavanaugh. He was cruising early on in that start against Vegas. Set down the first eight that he saw before a walk was issued, and then a two-run homer. It was from Max Muncy representing those two runs that were charged to Roth. Spinning a throw to first, not in time. Rodriguez back in safely on a slide. So prior to that walk and then the home run, Roth really in a rhythm early, but Sacramento taking advantage early on tonight. Double from Furman, RBI single from Rodriguez. 3-1 the count on Kavanaugh. The pitch is bounced foul down the first baseline. Kicks to the right of the chalk, and it ricochets off the wall. Count is full now for the Rivercats catcher. Rodriguez turns around, and he heads back to first base. Roth toes the rubber from the first base side. He leans in. Kavanaugh waves the bat over his left shoulder. And the payoff. Swing, and it's flared foul. Down the third base side, the count stays full. A fastball to Kavanaugh, and he hit it foul to stay alive as Rodriguez again took off. He will head back to first base. 1-0 Rivercats in the bottom of the first inning. Roth looking for his first out in the frame. The payoff. Swing and a ground ball hits softly to Bliss. He takes it to second himself and he throws to first in time for the double play. 6-3 on the double play turned by the Rainiers as Bliss races to the bag. Jump throw to first in time to get Kavanaugh as well. That erases the single from Rodriguez and the base is empty. Clean slate for Roth. And now here is Will Brennan. Quickly two outs on the board. Brennan, another left-handed bat. The first pitch to him. This is low for ball one. Defensively today for Tacoma, Reitz completes the battery with Windisch at first. Mastroboni on rehab. He's at second. Lopez at the hot corner. Bliss is at short. Left to right in the outfield. Spencer Packard, Victor Labrada, and then Colin Davis is out and right. Roth deals a strike to Brennan. Count evens at one apiece. The 1-1. Swing, and that one lined out towards right field. Davis on the run, but it drops in front of him for a base hit. And Brennan will extend the inning. Now for Oslevis Basabe. That's the third hit of the frame for Sacramento. Brennan with a two-out single to keep it going as Basabe steps in from the right side. Roth leans in, gets a sign from Reitz. First pitch is off the plate with the sweeper. Roth features a four-seam sweeper, cutter, and splitter combination. His fastball averaging 90 miles per hour. Sweeper is most used secondary. Here's the 1-0. That misses four ball two. 2-0 the count. Another fastball there. Two outs on the board, bottom of the first inning, runner at first. Roth sets the 2-0. Swing, and that one lined sharply down the third base side, and that is a fair ball in the corner. Brennan up to third. He's going to get the wave around, and he comes in to score on a double from Oslevis Basabe. Sacramento doubles their lead. It is 2-0 in the bottom of the first. As he roped it down the line, Lopez trying to reach out and get a glove on it, but it stayed fair and rolled into the corner. Basabe driving in the second run for the Rivercats. And now it is Scott Bandura, sixth batter in the frame. Four hits so far for Sacramento. And Basabe with his 13th double of the year. Bandura, the center fielder, bats from the left side. Rivercats driving up the pitch count as well. 19 pitches right now for Roth in the first inning. First pitch is low. Bandura hitting 228 with Sacramento. As Roth deals him a strike here with a fastball, the count evens. Sabe at second. The 1-1. Swing and a miss. He chases the fastball out of the zone. 1-2. With two outs, bottom of the first inning. 2-0 Rivercats. Roth leans in. He quickly gets a sign. The 1-2 home. Swing and a bouncing ball down the first base side. Windish has got it. He underhands to Roth, who taps the bag for the final out in the inning. But the Rivercats do score two runs. They do it on four hits, no errors, and they leave one on. Sacramento takes a 2-0 lead as we head to the top of the second on Kixie 880.
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1: Top of the second inning, and Tacoma trailing by 2-0 Rivercats. Victor Labrada, Jackson Reitz, and Hogan Windish. The 3-2 up to face the starter and Joe Whitman. He's working fast. He deals the first pitch to Labrada, and it's in for strike one with a slider. Two singles for Tacoma in the first inning. Fielder's choice allowing the three to reach. A one on the way to Labrada is hit out towards right field. Brennan drifting over to his left. He makes the catch on the line for the first down of the inning. Labrada lines out to right. Here is Jackson Reitz. Much like the rest of the week, the Shadows moving their way out towards the right side of the diamond. Mound in the shade now, along with the batter's box. There's slivers of left field in the sun, along with center and right, parts of first base side as well, as Reitz hits this one into center field, and he is aboard with a single. So just like the first inning, Tacoma gets a one-out base hit. Reitz is aboard. Now for Hogan Windish. Potential tying run for the Rainiers. Windish bats from the right side. But still the sun out in right field. Sets that way here at Sutter Health Park. Most of the seating bowl in the shade as well. Windish looks in. First pitch from Whitman. Misses low. Windish had the night off yesterday. We're going to have a challenge here, though. Rivercats challenging early. It was a called a ball, but it is a strike. After all, the Rivercats are going to win the challenge. Sinker clips the inner edge of the strike zone, about half the baseball, catching the zone in towards the knees of Windish. So the count flips to 0-1, and Sacramento keeps both challenges. Whitman sets at the belt. The lefty deals the 0-1. That's high and away with a sinker. Tacoma back in their navy blue tops today with the gray pants to match. It is a navy blue top with a V neckline. white details across the neck and the sleeves, Tacoma written across the front of the chest in block lettering. As that one is cleared foul into the seats, down the first base side, 1-2 on Windish. Navy blue caps with the red Rainiers R across the front. Sacramento wearing their orange jerseys today with the white bottoms. The 1-2 to Windish is cut on and missed for strike three. Joe Whitman gets his first AAA strikeout. He does it with the slider to get Windish for out number two. Still reads at first. Now with two away, here is Alejo Lopez. Lopez, the switch hitter, bats from the right side. Whitman deals. Swing and a fly ball hit out towards left. Hill jogs in, and he waits for it to come down. He makes the catch above his head for the final out in the inning. Whitman faces one over the minimum. No run score for Tacoma. One hit, no errors, and they leave him stranded. Sacramento continues to lead 2-0. Bottom of the second after this break on Kixie 880.
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1: Bottom of the second inning in Sacramento, the Rivercats on top 2-0 over Tacoma. Houston Roth will continue for another inning of work. He's going to face Turner Hill, Jake Holton, and Thomas Gavello. 7-8-9 in the order. Rivercats 2 runs on 4 hits in the first inning. Hill digs in from the left side. Homered last night, his 2nd of the year. Roth kicks and deals the first pitch. That's high and away for ball one. Starts him out with a fastball. Roth readies, and the 1-0 home is tight inside. 2 balls, no strikes. Here's the pitch. That one lifted foul as it curls into the seats down the left field side. 2-1, Roth back in the count. This is his 2nd time facing Sacramento. He faced the Rivercats once when they were at Cheney Stadium in April, as the 2-1 home to Hill is hit foul the other way. 2 balls, 2 strikes, and leadoff batter. On the 17th of April, a perfect inning of work with 2 strikeouts when he faced Sacramento. In relief, 2nd of 4 series with Sacramento this week. 2 balls, 2 strikes on Hill. The pitch. Swing, and he lofts it out towards shallow left. Packard is there to make the catch as he reaches his glove down to his side, and there's 1 away. Hill with the line out to left. Now it's Jake Holton. Tacoma ended up winning 4 of the 6 facing Sacramento when they were at Cheney Stadium in April. Taking 2 of 3 so far this week. First pitch to Holton. Misses Heinen for ball one. Then the River Cats are going to come back to Cheney Stadium in July. Then one more trip here to Sacramento in mid-August. Here's a 1-0 to Holton. That misses for ball two. That time the sweeper. Holton, the first baseman out of San Jose, California. 2-0. In for a strike as Roth dots the fastball. Right-hander sets at the belt. Rocks and deals the 2-1. Swing, that one taken out towards right. Davis drifting back. A few steps, now he jogs forward to make the catch at his shoulder for the second out of the inning. So a line out to left, now a fly out to right. Two outs and the base is empty for Thomas Gavello. Third baseman bats from the left side. 2-0 River Cats in the bottom of the second. Roth readies. First pitch is in for strike one. Fastball at 93.5 that time. Up a few ticks as he locates on the inner half. 0-1. High and away, but Reed's going to challenge this one. It was a splitter from Roth. This one's going to be close. You can tell he was trying to frame it. First challenge for the Rainiers, and Reitz wins it. What an impressive challenge. That one just a sliver of the baseball catching the zone, but it is a strike, and so the count is 0-2. Reitz wins the challenge, and now the 0-2 on the way. Is low, ball and two strikes. Talking about that last week when Reitz was active with the challenges against Vegas. Went 4-for-5 on the night, and all of them very, very close. Here's the 1-2. That's just off the plate. And the count evens at 2 apiece. Base is empty with 2 outs, 2 balls, 2 strikes for Gavello. Roth kicks and deals. That's a called strike three. Roth freezes him with the fastball at 93 to get his first strikeout of the night. And he sets down the side 1-2-3 in the second inning. It is still 2-0 River Cats as we make our way now to the top of the third inning right here on Kixie 880.
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1: Top of the third inning in Sacramento today as the River Cats lead 2-0. It's the top of the order for the Rainiers. Miles Mastroboni, Ryan Bliss, and Spencer Packard due up to face Joe Whitman, making his AAA debut today, southpaw for Sacramento. Stramoni steps in. He flew out to center his first time up. Whitman quickly gets a sign and deals the first pitch. And that's just off the plate for ball one. He allowed a single to Reitz in the second, but went on to retire the next two, earning his first AAA strikeout as that one misses off the plate. 2-0 the count on Mastroboni. Whitman coming into this season ranked as the number 24 prospect in the Giants system, according to MILB.com. 3-0 the count on Mastroboni as the fastball misses. 3-0. And for a strike with a sinker. Whitman readies, and the 3-1 on the way. And for strike two, that loads the count full. In Double-A this season, a 5-1 record for him, a 3.22 ERA. As that one is cut on and missed for strike three, goes back to the slider, and Mastroboni down on strikes for the first down of the inning. Second strikeout for Whitman. Now it's Ryan Bliss. Bliss is single and a stolen base in the first inning. First pitch to Bliss is cut on and missed for strike one. 10 starts with the Richmond Flying Squirrels this season. Just over 50 innings, 18 earned runs, just two homers, 13 walks, 65 strikeouts, holding opponents to a 198 average against him. A one on the way. Outside, a ball and a strike. Led the Eastern League and was third in all of AA in strikeouts with those 65. The 1-1. Swing and Bliss fouls it down the right field side and out of play, 1-2. Fifth in opponent batting average as well. Sixth in ERA. Tough thing to do in the Eastern League as well. Pitcher's League. Up there as this one misses low. Two balls, two strikes on Bliss. Pretty even split as well. As that one is called strike three, he freezes Bliss with the sinker, and it's back-to-back strikeouts for Whitman. Two up, two down in the third inning. The bases are empty. Now for Spencer Packer. But lefties hit .234 against Whitman in his minor league career, .257 for right-handed batters. Lefty here in Packard at the plate. First pitch is cut on and missed as he deals him a fastball. Packard also a single in the first inning. Advanced to second, but left stranded there. The 0-1. Swing and a miss. At the sinker. Packard steps out. He calls time. 0-2 the count with two outs. Bases empty. Top of the third. Whitman gets a sign and the 0-2 home. Off the plate. Sinker misses for ball one. Infield just a touch to the pull side with Packard at the plate. As the 1-2 home, misses low on the appeal. Packard thought about it, did not go around on the slider. Says the third base umpire. Ty Krause calling balls and strikes. Elliot Melton at first. Dylan Wilson, the crew chief, is at third today. 2-2 on the way. Swing and a fly ball that is foul. Down the third base side, it bounces into the stands. Count stays even at two apiece. Whitman kicks and deals the 2-2. Swing, and he takes it the opposite way out towards left. Hill on the run, and he makes the basket catch to retire the side in order in the third inning. Tacoma goes down 1-2-3 for the first time today. Whitman with a pair of strikeouts. He has got three through his first three innings tonight. Bottom of the third inning after this, it's still 2-0 Rivercats on Kixie 880.
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1: The order due up for the Rivercats, Furman, Rodriguez, and Kavanaugh to face the Rainier starter, Houston Roth. Second start of the season. He set down the side in order in the second, made quick work of the Rivercats in the first pitch to Furman. Misses off the plate for ball one. He doubled in the first inning to extend his hitting streak to now 13 games. Furman hitting .289 with 5 homers, 24 RBI as he ropes it down the right field side, but foul as it finds the berm. Ball and a strike. 8 steals for Furman as well. .384 on base percentage. .807 OPS. Roth continues for the third inning today. See how long he will go. This bullpen game is the 1-1. Misses off the plate. 2 balls and a strike. Looks to be a little bit of movement in the Rainiers bullpen. Again, Roth last time out went 2 2/3 innings. That's his season high. As the 2-1 is tightened inside. Fastball towards the letters. Furman gets out of the way. 3-1 the count. He's made it to the 2 2/3 mark 3 times this season. As that one is hit out towards right field, heading towards the line. And that one hooks foul. It was fair, it was gone, but it hooked to the right of the foul pole. So it's a long strike, too, and the count is full now on Furman. Roth deals the payoff. Swing and a ground ball that sneaks into right field. Furman is aboard for the second time tonight. Split the difference between Mastroboni and Windisch. Trickled into right field, and Furman's now 2-for-2. Double and the single. Now here comes John Russell. He emerges from the Rainiers dugout. The infield will join. It looks like we are going to have a pitching change for the Rainiers in the top or the bottom of the third inning. So Russell onto the mound. He's going to take away the baseball. Roth's day is done, and a new arm jogs out from right field. With a base runner on, nobody out, Jesus Rodriguez will be the batter for the new arm to face. It is 2-0 Sacramento in the bottom of the third when we return on Kixie 880.
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1: Welcome back into the bottom of the third inning. A pitching change for the Rainiers as they go to the bullpen to turn to Nick Garcia. He will take over for Houston Roth. Garcia inherits the runner at first, and Furman, Jesus Rodriguez, the batter for him to face. Nobody out in the bottom of the third inning. Right-hand

0: For the Rainiers, sets at the chest. First pitch on the way is in for strike one with a sinker. So Garcia now out to relieve. He stands at 6'4", 215 pounds, 27 years old, out of Redwood City, California. Gives a glance over to Furman, who reached on the single. The 0-1. Swing and a foul ball that bounces down the third base side. 0-2 on Rodriguez. Garcia, no record, a 2.45 ERA, making his 11th appearance for the Rainiers. He's also made one start this year. 14 and two-thirds innings, 4 earned runs, 12 hits, 8 walks, 13 strikeouts. Opponents have hit 231 against him. 0-2 on the way. Swing, and this one hit out towards left center field. Packard into the alley. The left fielder makes the catch for the first out in the inning. Rodriguez flies out to left. Furman back to first base. Now it's Drew Kavanaugh. Nick Garcia, the former River Cat himself, he spent 2024 parts of the season with Sacramento. Earned a 3-1 record with a 6.04 ERA with the River Cats. He made 16 appearances with the Giants affiliate, 22 and a third innings. 23 walks, though, to 19 strikeouts that season, as that one is cut on and missed for strike one to Kavanaugh. Kavanaugh grounded into a double play his first time up. Furman inches off the bag. The 0-1 is high. Reitz reaches up to get a glove on the sinker. Ball and a strike. Kavanaugh hitting .349, 5 home runs, 17 RBI. His on-base percentage at .447. As Furman takes off on the bouncing ball to first, it kicks off the glove of Windisch, but it is foul. First base umpire motioning that one bounced to the right of the chalk before Windisch could field it, and so Furman will head back to first base and a 1-2 count on Drew Kavanaugh. Garcia rests the glove on the side of his thigh. Now he sets the 1-2 home. High and away. That time the sinker. Two balls, two strikes. 2-0 Sacramento in the bottom of the third. Windisch plays in front of the bag at first base, holding on Furman. Spinning a throw to first base. Not in time. Furman back in with the slide. Two balls, two strikes. Garcia deals. Furman takes off. The pitch is a strike at the plate. Throw down to second in time. Strike him out. Throw him out. Double play to end the third inning. Got Kavanaugh at the plate. And they got Furman at second. A great throw from Reitz. And Bliss was there to apply the tag. So Garcia ends up getting the three outs in the frame. And another double play turned by Tacoma. No runs, one hit, no errors, and none left on. Still Sacramento 2, Tacoma 0. We head to the fourth inning after this on Kixie 880.
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0: It's the top of the fourth inning in West Sacramento as Tacoma trails by two. Connor Joe will lead things off for the Rainiers. The first pitch from Joe Whitman is in for strike one. It's the heart of the order for the Rainiers to face Whitman for another inning of work. Joe, Davis, and Labrada do up. The 0-1 swing, and he ropes it out towards left field, but Hill is there. He makes the catch on the line for the first out of the inning. One down. Now it brings up Colin Davis. That is six straight retired by Whitman. Davis a flyout to center his first time up. Whitman, fastball, slider, changeup combo. His slider is his best pitch, according to scouting reports. First pitch misses for ball one. Changeup to Davis. 55 grade pitch for him. As Davis hits it foul down the left field side, the count evens at a ball and a strike. Got a slider there, and he hit it 112 off the bat, but foul. Just pulled it down the line. Whitman deals the 1-1. That's inside, 2-1 the count. Whitman, a product of Kent State. That's where he was drafted from after just 5 2/3 innings in two seasons at Purdue. Here's the 2-1. Swing, and it's fouled down the right field side. Two balls, two strikes. Really didn't throw him at all his entire freshman and sophomore year, so then he ended up transferring to Kent State, and he took off under the direction of their pitching coach, former big leaguer Mike Birkbeck, as that one is cut on and missed for strike three. Davis down on strikes, and Whitman gets his fourth strikeout of the night. Does it with the slider again, and there's two outs, and the base is empty now for Victor Labrada. He won Mid-American Conference Pitcher of the Year and was able to stand out as one of the best lefties in the 2023 draft, as Labrada shows bunt, but it is fouled back off the end of the barrel for strike one. Ended up then going in the supplemental second round in 2023. Gets a sign from Kavanaugh, and the 0-1. It's off the plate. A ball and a strike now on Labrada. He really struggled last year in the Eastern League. A 5.29 ERA. He did strike out 124, though, across just over 117 innings. Two balls and a strike on Labrada. Really solid start to this season. 2-1. Tight inside, Labrada stays out of the way, and Labrada not happy about it. Had to lean back out of the fast out of the way. The fastball coming back towards his helmet. Home plate umpire trying to settle things down, but it was 94 on the gun, coming right back to him. Three balls and a strike. The pitch to Labrada is hit on the ground to the first base side. Holton backhands it. He will tap the bag himself to retire the side in the fourth inning. So second consecutive inning where Whitman has set down the side 1-2-3. He is now retired the last eight that he has seen. We are off to the home half of the fourth inning. It is still 2-0 Rivercats on KIXI 880.
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0: Bottom of the fourth inning at Sutter Health Park. Rivercats on top, 2-0 over Tacoma. Nick Garcia, for his first full inning of work, will face the heart of the order, Will Brennan, Oslavis Basabe, and Scott Bandura. After he took over for Houston Roth, we'll get you his final line. First pitch to Will Brennan. Misses high, but quickly a challenge initiated by Jackson Reitz. He's already won a challenge tonight. This one's going to be close. It was a sinker from Garcia. That one is a strike. And again, just like the first one, just a sliver, a hair of the baseball touching the zone. And Reitz wins another close challenge. He's 2-for-2 today. 0-1 on the way to Brennan. Swing, and he takes it the opposite way out towards left field. Packard going back as it splits the difference and bounces off the wall. Brennan up to second as the ball briefly got away. He tried to nearly think about three, but instead he will stop at second base on a double to lead off the fourth inning. His second hit of the day. He singled in the first, now a double here. And now here is Oslavis Basabe. He doubled his first time up. For Brennan, that's his sixth. Basabe, an RBI double in the first inning. That's where both of the runs for the Rivercats were scored. First pitch misses high and in for ball one. Final line, though, tonight for the starter for Tacoma, Houston Roth, in the bullpen game today. 2 innings, 2 runs, 5 hits, no walks, 1 strikeout. The 1-0 cut on and missed. Basabe with a big swing at the curveball. Momentum carrying him nearly into the opposite batter's box. Ball and a strike. So Roth now with his ERA at 3.67. He totaled 43 pitches, 25 for strikes. The 1-1. Swing, and he fouls it off. Out towards the first base side of the grandstands. 1-2 on Basabe. 2-0 Sacramento. Garcia came in to record the 3 outs in the third inning for Roth. Fly out and a double play to get out of the frame. As the 1-2 home is bounced behind the plate. Basabe stays alive in a 1-2 count. Garcia coming off of an inning and a third scoreless facing Las Vegas on May 30th last week. Allowed just 1 hit. No walks. He struck out 1. As he gets Basabe here with the sinker, and he freezes him for strike 3. Just catches the outer half of the zone, and Basabe turns around, heads back to the dugout. Second strikeout for Garcia tonight. Both of them have been looking. Now there's one away. Here is Scott Bandura. Bandura, a ground out to first base, his first time up. First pitch to the left-handed bat is slapped foul down the third base side. Brennan still at second on the double. But the appearance before that for Garcia on the 28th of May, also a scoreless outing for him. Put together a really solid month as a whole. 2.38 ERA in May. As that one misses low and in, ball and a strike. Across 8 appearances for him. 11 and a third innings. Allowed just 3 runs on 11 hits. As this one is taken out towards left field, it gets down. Up to third goes Brennan. Stop sign put on there. A single from Bandura. And there are runners on the corners for the River Cats. Just one out here for Turner Hill. Hill, a line out to left, his first time up. Righty on lefty matchup. Garcia readies, and the pitch is in for a strike. Runners at first and third base. There was a pitch clock violation as well, so that was issued to Hill to make the count 0-2 as he hits it foul into the stands down the left field side. Count stays 0-2. Jake Holton waiting on deck. Garcia gives a nod to his battery mate in Reitz. That one is sliced foul again off the top of the netting. Base runners tag up as the River Cats lead 2-0. Double play in order here as Garcia deals. That's low and away. Garcia, who started the year with AA Arkansas before being promoted to Tacoma, didn't allow a run in the early goings of the season. He's been strong with Tacoma so far. That one misses outside. 2 balls, 2 strikes. Originally a third-round pick by Pittsburgh in 2020. A couple years with the Pirates in their organization. Two-two on the way. Swing, and it's taken out towards left. Packard jogs in. He is there to make the catch. Brennan tags at third. The play at the plate is not in time. The throw is late. And Turner Hill drives in another run on a sack fly to left. It is 3-0 River Cats in the bottom of the fourth. So the second out in the inning, but the River Cats get in another run. Brennan with time to score. Bandura stays at first, did not advance. Two outs now, and it's Jake Holton at the plate. First pitch to Holton is in for strike one. Garcia, who was then traded to Colorado in exchange for his now teammate, Connor Joe. Joe hitting cleanup for the Rainiers. A one on the way to Holton is taken the opposite way into right field. That one gets through for a base hit. Runners at first and second as Bandura moves up to second base. First hit for Holton tonight. Now it is Thomas Gavello. Gavello struck out looking. That was facing Houston Roth. First time facing Garcia today. Three runs on eight hits for Sacramento now. No runs, three hits, no errors for Tacoma. First pitch misses, 4-1. Two runs in the first inning. One more here in the fourth. Garcia glanced back to first, and the 1-0. Tight inside as he leans back, avoiding the sinker. 2-0 the count. Number 9 bat at the plate, third baseman for the Rivercats. Garcia shakes off a sign from Reitz. Now his catcher sets up behind the plate. 2-0 on the way. That's in for a strike with a sinker. Garcia back in the count. Holton at first, Bandura at second. Two outs in the frame. Garcia sets and deals the 2-1. That one spoiled foul as it bounces around in the dugout down the first base side. Rainier's dugout down the first base line. Rivercats on the third base line. 2 balls, 2 strikes, and 2 outs. Garcia looking in. The 2-2. Swing, and this one hits softly in front of the mound. It is Garcia who fields it. He throws to first to Windisch, who is there for the final out in the inning. But the Rivercats do get another run into score. They do it on three hits, no errors, and two left on. New score, Rivercats 3, Tacoma 0, as we make our way now to the top of the fifth inning on Kixie 880.
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0: It's the top of the fifth inning in West Sacramento today as the Rainiers continue on in game four of the series with the Rivercats, and Joe Whitman continues on the mound. He deals a first pitch strike to Reitz. The count is 0-1. Jackson Reitz, Hogan Windisch, Alejo Lopez due up. 7-9 in the order. A 1 is waved out and missed. The changeup makes the count 0-2. 8 straight retired by the Rivercats starter in his AAA debut today. 0-2. High and away, a ball and 2 strikes. He's got 4 strikeouts across his first 4 frames as well as Reitz bounces it down the third base side. Gavello reaches down. He fields it, throws from the infield grass in time for the first out of the inning. 5-3 on the play. And that is now 9 straight retired. Here is Hogan Windisch. He struck out swinging his first time up. First pitch to Windisch. He is in for strike one with a slider. Alluded to it in the last inning, but Whitman, who struggled last year in the Eastern League, it was mostly because hitters were able to crush his fastball. This one misses inside, a ball and a strike. It was sat in the low 90s, 91 to 93 on average, topped out at 96, but didn't have much movement to it, so hitter was able to take advantage. Went to the changeup there to Windisch, ball and a strike. Here's the 1-1. Swing and another bouncing ball. This one down the third baseline again. Barehanded throw for Gavello, and that is in time. Wow, what a play. An impressive play from the third baseman for the River Cats. Slow developing play, and he had to charge in about halfway down the line. Barehanded throw across his body. And a nice pick from Holton, the first baseman, lunging out to make the play. Trickled down the line. Nearly a full split for Holton at first. They beat Windisch there. Now first pitch strike to Alejo Lopez. Two outs on the board and the base is empty. Lopez bounces this one off one hop to Basabe. The shortstop is there, who makes the play at first in time, and another 1-2-3 inning for Joe Whitman. He has set down the side in order in the last three innings. That is 11 straight retired by the Southpaw tonight. Bottom of the fifth inning, when we return, it is still 3-0 River Cats on Kixie 880.
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0: Pitching change for Tacoma in the bottom of the fifth inning. They turn to Yasmir Zulueta as Sacramento leads 3-0 over Tacoma. Zulueta will face the top of the order. Nate Furman, Jesus Rodriguez, and Drew Cavanaugh do up. Zulueta takes over for Nick Garcia. First pitch is in for strike one. He dots a sinker on the high and outside corner. Furman in from the left side, 2-for-2 today. A double and a single along with a run scored. Zulueta deals the 0-1. That's outside, a ball and a strike. It's another right-hander for the River Cats to face. Zulueta is 6'1", 190 pounds, 28 years old, out of Cuba. 1-1 the count on Furman. The pitch is inside with a slider. Shuffles out of the way. 2-1 the count. Final line today for Nick Garcia. Came in after Houston Roth. Had two innings, allowing a run on three hits. No walks, two strikeouts. Swing and a miss for Furman at the plate. Two balls, two strikes. Pair of strikeouts for Garcia. 31 pitches, 23 for strikes. Zulueta, the third pitcher today for the Rainiers in tonight's bullpen game. 2 balls, 2 strikes on Furman. Zulueta sets at the chest. The 2-2. Swing and he flares it foul. Down the left field side. 2-2 the count. Two and three record for Zulueta this season. 6.16 ERA. Across 21 games. That one misses inside. The count is full. 19 innings combined, 13 earned runs, 19 hits, 16 walks to 21 strikeouts. Opponents have hit 260 as Furman flares it out towards left, but Packard is there. He makes the catch at his shoulder for out number one. Furman is retired for the first time tonight. Now it's Jesus Rodriguez. Rodriguez, 1-for-2, a single in the first. Fly out to left, his last time up. First pitch is sliced foul down the first base side. Rodriguez takes the lap behind the plate. The 0-1. Fouled again. Same spot down the first base side. 0-2. Zulueta coming off of an outing where he had an inning of work, allowing 2 runs on a hit. 2 walks, 1 strikeout facing Vegas on May 31st. Pitched twice last week against the Aviators at Cheney Stadium. A scoreless inning. Perfect inning for him before that. 0-2 the count on Rodriguez. The pitch is hit foul again. Another one down the first base side. Count stays 0-2 as he fouls off the slider. He faced Sacramento once in the series in April at Cheney. Just 2/3, allowed a run on a hit. He walked 2, struck out 2. As Rodriguez gets it down in front of the plate, fielded by Reitz, he pops up, spins, and throws to first in time for the out. 2-3 on the ground out for the second out of the inning. Base is empty with 2 outs. Here is Drew Kavanaugh. 3-0 Rivercats in the bottom of the 5th. Kavanaugh steps in from the left side. 0-2, ground out and a strikeout looking. First pitch is in for strike one. Deals him a sinker. A 1. Swing and a miss out in front of the slider. Quickly 0-2. Zulueta toes the rubber from the third base side. Quickly gets a sign from Jackson Reitz. The 0-2 on the way. Just high. Reitz tries to frame the fastball. 98 on the gun. Ball and 2 strikes. The pitch. Swing, and this one out towards right center. On the run is Davis as it gets down at the base of the wall. Kavanaugh up to second base on a double with his first hit of the night. The inning is going to continue for Will Brennan. A slider that was below the strike zone. He went down to get it and he golfed it out towards right center. The gap between Labrada and Davis. Extra base hit for Kavanaugh, his 8th double of the year. Now here's Brennan, who is 2-for-2, a double, a single. He has scored 2 runs and driven in a run. First pitch misses low and in. Three nothing Sacramento. 2 outs on the board. Zulueta sets. The 1-0. Inside. 2-0 the count. Brennan taps the bat at the plate. Dark tan leather glove for Zulueta. He deals. It's a ground ball hit to second. Smothered by Mastroboni. He collects it from the outfield grass, and he makes the play in time. 4-3 on the ground out to retire the side in the fifth. No runs, score, one hit, no errors, and one man left. Zulueta works around the double. It is still 3-0 Sacramento, top of the sixth after this on KCAA.
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0: The top of the sixth inning at Sutter Health Park. Thanks for spending your Friday night here with us. Sacramento, California. Game four with the River Cats. Alejo Lopez will lead things off for Tacoma. Joe Whitman continues his start. The first pitch to Lopez misses for ball one. Rather the top of the order, I digress. Miles Mastroboni at the plate. Video board just a little bit behind. Here's the 1-0. That's off the plate. Two balls, no strikes. So top of the order due up for Whitman, Mastroboni, Bliss, and Packard. Whitman has set down 11 straight as the 2-0 home is in for a strike. Goes to the sinker. Mastroboni today, a flyout and a strikeout facing the southpaw. 2-1 on the way. Is high. 3-1 the count. Tacoma got two hits off of Whitman in the first. One more single in the second, but that's been it tonight. Here's a 3-1. That's in for strike two. Mastroboni just about ready to walk down the line. Instead, he turns around. It's back to the plate in a full count. So of the three hits off of Whitman, all of them singles. He's collected four strikeouts so far as well. Full count on the board. The payoff. Swing, and he takes it right to the glove of Gavello, the third baseman. Positioned perfectly. He set down his right knee, and he was there. Mastroboni trying to go the opposite way. He lines out to third for the first out of the inning. Make it 12 straight retired by Whitman. He has been cruising after the traffic in the first inning. He has settled in nicely now with Bliss at the plate. First pitch is high for ball one. The 1-0. Foul back. The count evens. Longest that Whitman has gone this season is six innings. Right now he's at 5 1/3. 71 pitches, 45 for strikes. 90 pitches, the most that he has thrown this season. That was his last time out facing Akron. He was with AA Richmond. Here's the 2-1. Swing and a line drive to center. Bandura stumbles for a second, but he is able to recollect and make the play. An impressive response. Bandura stumbling, and he looked like he lost his footing, but tumbled onto his chest, and he was still able to hold on to it. That one hit 102 off the bat of Bliss, and he laid out to his left to make the catch. So two outs and the base is empty. Now it's Spencer Packard. First pitch to lefty. He's in for strike one. Been very efficient tonight, Whitman. Still with room to spare. Those 90 pitches for a season high. Again, he's just at 74. Here's the 0-1. That's in for a strike. See if he might get another inning today. He has set down 13 batters in a row. Packard steps out. 0-2 the count with two outs. O2 on the way. Swing and a fly ball out towards right. Brennan over to his right. He makes the catch. Make it 14 in a row for Whitman to set down the side in order. He has set down the side 1-2-3 in the last four innings. And he is cruising in his AAA debut today. Bottom of the sixth inning when we return. It is still 3-0 Rivercats on top on Kixie 880.
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0: Tacoma looking to get the offense going when they return for the top of the seventh, but keep the offense at bay right now against the Rivercats, who lead 3-0 over Tacoma in game four. Oslavis Basabe to lead things off with Scott Bandura and Turner Hill. As Yasser Zulueta toes the rubber for another inning of work. First pitch is grounded right back to him. He fields it off a hop and throws to first in time. One pitch, one out to get Basabe to start out the inning. 1-3 on the ground out. Scott Bandura will make his way to the plate, but it looks like he's going to face a new arm. Here comes John Russell out of the dugout. The infield will congregate as well, and it looks like it's going to be another pitching change for Tacoma. Zulueta hands off the baseball, and a new arm jogs in from right field to face Scott Bandura with one out in the bottom of the sixth, 3-0 Rivercats, and the base is empty on Kixie at 80.
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0: In the bottom of the sixth inning with a new arm on the mound for the Rainiers. They're going to go to a lefty to face Scott Bandura with one out on the board. Peyton Alford will take over for Yasvir Zulueta. Early goings of his AAA career, Alford deals the first pitch home, and that's in for strike one. Deals him a slider to start things out. Lefty for Tacoma stands at 6 foot even, 190 pounds, 28 years old, out of Florence, Kentucky. Deals the pitch, and it misses low. Count evens at one apiece. Alford, who was promoted to Tacoma just a few weeks ago. This is his fourth outing at AAA. This one misses high. 2-1 the count. Off the plate, 3-1 on Bandura. Made his AAA debut facing Vegas last series on the 26th. Scoreless inning, another scoreless frame. Second time facing the Aviators last week. That one is inside, 4-4. And Bandura works the walk. One aboard for Turner Hill. He's 0-2, but a sac fly tonight. Alford faced Sacramento on the 3rd. On Wednesday this week, earned the hold after a scoreless inning in the 3rd. Allowed a walk and struck out 2. 21 pitches for him. That one misses low and away. Hill from the left side as well. Began the year with AA Arkansas. Alford with a 6-2 record, 142 ERA. Over 13 relief outings with the Travelers. He deals a strike and the count evens. Just 3 earned runs, 2 walks, struck out 30 over 19 innings. Opponents hitting .084 against him. Throw over to first, not in time. Bandura back in safely on a slide. Alford leans in as the Rivercats lead 3-0, bottom of the 6th. The 1-1. Swing, this one hit on the ground towards Mastroboni. He throws to Bliss, back to first, and that is not in time for the double play. Very close at first, nearly got the double play. They do get the force out at second for 6 to get Bandura there, but Hill will replace him at first base on a fielder's choice. Now Jake Holton, the batter. First pitch misses low. Right-handed bat to face Alford. Slider, four-seam, and a curveball for the lefty. He deals. That's high and away. 2-0. Holton is 1-2, a single in the 4. Here comes Mike McCarthy, the pitching coach for the Rainiers. Jogs out. Jackson Reitz will join the conversation as well. The 3 of them going over things with Holton ahead in the count, 2-0. McCarthy. Rests his hand on Alford's right shoulder. He gives him a pat on the back and jogs back to the dugout. Two outs on the board, a base runner on. 2-0 the count for Holton. Alford toes the rubber from the third base side. He leans in. The 2-0. Hide away. Goes to the slider. Hill tags up at first base. Takes a few steps off the bag. 3-0 is fouled straight back. He gets him to foul off the fastball. Alford back in the count. Sun starting to set in West Sacramento. Shades of pastel purple in the outfield. Here's a 3-1. We'll have to wait. Goes to first. Pays a visit to Hill. He's back in safely. Wispy clouds moving out towards right field. Still some bright blue. Some shades of gold setting on the Tower Bridge out in the right field corner. Runner goes on the 3-1. The pitch is a ball. Skips into center field nonetheless. So it's going to be a walk either way to allow Holton to reach. Hill still trying to remain aggressive. He took off. But he would have advanced either way on the walk from Holton. So two aboard now for Thomas Gavello. Second walk issued by Alford. Gavello in from the left side. 0-2 with a strikeout and a ground out today. Alford deals. That's outside with a fastball. 3-0 River Cats in the bottom of the sixth. The 1-0. That one called a ball, but a challenge by Jackson Reitz. He has won both of the challenges that he has initiated today. See if he can win a third. That one is a strike and another really close call. It is just a fraction of the baseball that catches the low and outside corner, and Reitz stays perfect. He's 3-for-3 in challenges, and Tacoma keeps both. So the count flips to a ball and a strike for Gavello. And the 1-1. That's in for strike two. 1-2 count with two outs and two base runners on. Gavello calls time and steps out. Alford uses the rosin bag before he toes the rubber. The pitch is a bouncing ball down the third base side, and it gets through into the outfield grass. Hill comes in to score on a single from Thomas Gavello. Make it 4-0 River Cats in the bottom of the sixth. As the first run that Alford has allowed in AAA, RBI single from Thomas Gavello to extend the inning for the top of the order. Holton up to second, Gavello at first, and it's back to Nate Furman, who is 2-for-3 tonight. First pitch is outside. Alford leans in. The 1-0. Inside for ball two. Misses with the slider. Furman fouls it off. That one hits the top of the press box. 2-1. Sixth batter to come to the plate in the sixth inning. Alford lunges in. Sets at the letters. The 2-1 home. Is in for strike two. But a challenge here for Furman. ETAP

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1: Fouls it off at the plate, just a piece of the slider to stay alive. Both base runners took off, so everybody will turn around and retreat. Gavello at first, Holton at second. 23 pitches here for Alford, looking for the final out in the frame. Full count on the board. Another payoff on the way. We'll have to wait. He steps off and he looks the runner back to second. Holton tags up. The payoff. Swing, and this one lined off one hop to Windisch. He is there, and he races to the bag. He beats Furman as he taps the pillow with his right foot to get the final out in the inning. Nice play from Hogan Windisch at first. That'll retire the side in the sixth inning. But another run scores. They do it on a hit. No errors. And two left on. News score Sacramento 4, Tacoma 0. We head to the top of the seventh. Tacoma looks to get the offense going on Kixie 880.
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1: Top of the seventh inning here at Sutter Health Park, and the Rivercats are going to go to the bullpen. What a debut for Joe Whitman. We'll take you through his final line in just a second, but he set down the last 14 that he saw today, and now he will give the ball over to a right-hander. It's Ryan Walker who will take over for the Rivercats. He's facing Connor Joe to lead off the frame. First pitch misses low and away for ball one. Heart of the order due up for the Rivercats reliever. It is Joe Davis and Labrada. Walker deals, and that one is cued foul down the first base side. A ball and a strike. Final line today for Whitman in his AAA debut. Six shutout innings, three hits is all. No walks, he struck out four. Ended up throwing 76 pitches, 50 went for strikes. Joe skies it in the air out towards shallow center. Basabe just onto the grass. The shortstop is there to make the catch for the first out in the inning. Joe is retired on a pop-out. Here is Colin Davis. Now Walker for the Rivercats. Right-hander is 6'2", 215 pounds. 30 years old out of Arlington, Washington. First pitch to Davis. Is a ground ball hit to third. Fielded by Gavello, and he throws to first. Two away. It is 16 straight retired by Sacramento pitching.

0: hits for Tacoma in the first two innings. 4-0 the score right now. Rivercats on top. First pitch to Labrada is in for strike one. Riding on lefty matchup. The pitch is bounced down the first base side. Holton is there. And a very quick inning for Ryan Walker. The side goes down in order. 1-2-3. It's the bottom of the seventh inning. After this break, it is still 4-0 Rivercats when we return on Kixie 880.
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0: Domingo Gonzalez on the mound in the bottom of the seventh inning in Sacramento. The Rivercats have a 4-0 lead. He's going to face Jesus Rodriguez, Drew Kavanaugh, and Will Brennan. Gonzalez takes over for Alford, who finished off the sixth for Zulueta. Get you all caught up here on a couple of final lines as Rodriguez digs in. Facing Gonzalez, who sets just below the letters. The right-hander deals. And that's just high for ball one. Domingo is 6 foot even, 185 pounds, 26 years old, out of the Dominican Republic. Rodriguez, 1-for-3 tonight. That one sliced foul down the third base side. Ball and a strike. Houston Roth started out this game with two innings, then Garcia for two. Zulueta, inning in the third, did not allow a run, just one hit. Strong performance for him today. Alford, two-thirds of an inning, allowed a run on a hit. Walked two, no strikeouts. First run that he's allowed at AAA, another foul ball. Down the third base side, 1-2 now on Rodriguez. Now Gonzalez in the seventh. He is the fifth pitcher for the Rainiers tonight. Rodriguez 1-for-3 with an RBI single. Rivercats have scattered the offense. Two runs in the first, a run in the fourth, one more in the sixth inning. 1-2, blown away. Two balls, two strikes. Swing and a fly ball golfed down towards center. Labrada jogs in, but it is Ryan Bliss, the shortstop, who makes the catch in the outfield grass for the first down in the inning. Rodriguez is retired. Now it's Drew Kavanaugh. Gonzalez making his 18th appearance with Tacoma. 0-1 record and a 183 ERA. 20 innings, pitches. 4 earned runs, 16 hits, 5 walks to 16 strikeouts. Opponents have hit 225 against him. First pitch misses for ball 1 to Kavanaugh. Second time the River Cats are seeing him this week. He pitched an inning in the series opener. Scoreless frame, walked 1, struck out 1. That one is fouled down the first base side, a ball and a strike for Kavanaugh.

0: Gonzalez readies. The 1-1. That one fouled off. Down the left field side for strike two. Tacoma finishes up this series on Sunday. Two more games after tonight. Off day Monday, then back to Cheney Stadium for an early game on Tuesday when the Isotopes come to town. First look at Albuquerque this season. Swing and a miss for Kavanaugh for strike three. Gonzalez tallies his first strikeout of the night. Fourth for Tacoma pitching. There are two down in the frame. Base is empty. Here's Will Brennan. 11:35 a.m. the first pitch for Tuesday's series opener with the Isotopes. It'll be a fun one, too. Cal Raleigh set to start his Major League rehab assignment on Sunday in Everett. He's going to play that game with the Aqua Sox. First pitch to Brennan is flared foul for strike one. And then when Tacoma's back in town, he's going to spend the week with the Rainiers. Starting that rehab assignment with Tacoma on Tuesday. So bright and early, come see Cal Raleigh at Cheney Stadium. A one, fouled off at the plate for strike two. Get your tickets today at TacomaRainiers.com. 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Staff happy to help you at the box office. Give us a call. It can help you get your tickets all situated. Should be a really fun week for baseball. Here's the 0-2. That's just low. Ball and two strikes. The Mariners on the road. Started their 10-game road trip this week with Detroit today. Did fall to the Tigers in game one. So nine more games on the road. That one misses tight end. Two balls, two strikes. Great time to come and see the Rainiers. Cal Raleigh makes his way back from the injured list. Two balls, two strikes, and two outs. The pitch, just low. He did not go. Thought about it. The slider, that time from Gonzalez. Brennan did not cross the plate, and the count is full. The payoff, swing, and he clubs it out towards right. This one heading down towards the line, and that one is foul. Hooks to the right of the pole, down the right field side. Everybody scattering on the berm to try and get to it. Brennan stays alive in a full count. Another 3-2 pitch on the way. Gonzalez steals. That one is flared foul. Down the third base side. This will be the eighth pitch of the battle between the two. Base is empty with two outs. Domingo sets. The payoff is low for ball four. So Brennan will reach on the eighth pitch. He is aboard for the third time today. And now it's Oslevis Basabe. Basabe is 1-for-3 with a double and an RBI in the first inning. Since then, a strikeout looking and a ground out. He digs in from the right side. First pitch is a strike. Back pick to first is close, but not in time. They tried to get Brennan leaning off the bag. Windisch covering, but he slid back in safely. Reed's keeping an eye on him. Sinker catches the zone for strike one. Gonzalez ahead in the count. 0-1. Runner takes off. Swing. This one lofted it out towards right center. It splits the gap. Up to third goes Brennan. He will stop there as the center fielder in Labrada came in firing. That will allow Basabe to advance to second on the throw. A single. And then advancing to second on the throw from the outfield to put two in scoring position. Rather, no, they're going to say it's a double. So a double for Basabe. And two in scoring position now for Scott Bandura. Bandura A single and a walk today. First pitch to him. Misses high and outside. After a pair of quick outs, Rivercats have been consistent with the offense. It was a single after all. That's what I thought. So Basabe did reach on a single and then advanced on the throwing error. It's going to be issued to Colin Davis. That is how he moved up to second. So a single, then an E9 to put him there. The Bandura with a fly out to left. Packard makes the catch for the final out in the inning. So no runs score on one hit, one error, and two men left. A scoreless inning for Gonzalez. He works around the traffic. We're off to the eighth. It is 4-0 Rivercats on Kixie 880.
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0: Welcome back in to the top of the eighth inning. Rivercats have maintained the offense today. Tacoma in the top of the eighth. We'll look to get it going with Jackson Reitz. To lead things off, Hogan Windisch, Alejo Lopez due up as Reitz bounces it to the shortstop. Basabe fields and throws to first for the first down in the inning. So one pitch to retire Reitz, 6-3, and the Rivercats pitching has been cruising tonight. Hogan Windisch makes his way to the dish. Two singles for Tacoma in the first inning. They got a single from Reitz in the second as well, but since then, Rivercats pitching has silenced Tacoma's offense. First pitch to Windisch is in for strike one. It has been 18 straight retired. Last base runner that Tacoma had was Jackson Reitz with the one-out single in the second inning. The 0-1. Swing and a fly ball out towards shallow right. Holston goes back. It's the second baseman and Furman who makes the catch. Two down. Now it's 19 in a row. Walker on the mound for the Rivercats. Set down the three that he saw in the seventh. Now two here in the eighth. Now Alejo Lopez at the plate. First pitch is fouled off. Base is empty with two outs. Lopez, a ground out and a fly out today. Both of his outs to the left of the diamond. Walker sets. The 0-1. Titan inside, a ball and a strike. Rivercats have movement in the bullpen, though. Reaver San Martin is warming up, the lefty on Major League Rehab. One one on the way. Swing and a bouncing ball towards the mound. Fielded by Walker. He underhands to first. And the side is set down in order again. 1-2-3 in the eighth inning. That is 20 in a row retired by Sacramento pitching. And the Rivercats hold on to a 4-0 lead. Bottom of the eighth after this on Kixie 880.
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0: Welcome back in. It is the bottom of the eighth inning. Domingo Gonzalez on the mound for the Rainiers, and a leadoff double for Turner Hill to start out the frame as he reaches on his first hit of the day. That's his seventh double. Now it is Jake Holton at the plate, but Gonzalez quickly ahead in the count, facing him 0-2. Gonzalez with a zero on the board in the seventh inning, worked around two base runners. 4-0 Rivercats, bottom of the eighth. The 0-2, swing and a miss at the fastball, and Gonzalez gets his second strikeout of the night. Holton is retired for out number one. Now it's Thomas Covello. Covello is 1-for-3, an RBI single in the sixth inning. He digs in from the left side. Gonzalez kicks and fires. The first pitch is waved and a miss. Takes a big swing at the fastball. 4 runs on 12 hits for Sacramento today. No runs, 3 hits for Tacoma. Error in the field for the Rainiers as well. That came in the last inning as that one misses. 4-1 and the count evens. Ball and a strike. Series will continue tomorrow. Casey Lawrence is going to get the ball for Tacoma. 3-3 record, a 3.97 ERA for him. 1-1 on the way, outside, 2-1 the count. He's going to go opposite the lefty Carson Wisenhunt for Sacramento. He's got a 4-2 record and a 3.72 ERA. Tomorrow, first pitch at 6:37. 2 balls and a strike. The pitch is cut on and missed. A fastball from Gonzalez. Gavello offers, and the count evens at two apiece. Gonzalez readies as he holds the glove to his chest. The 2-2, just low, but a challenge. Reitz taps the helmet. He's been perfect in challenges tonight, and he will. Wait for it. The video board says, win another one. Another really great call from Jackson Reitz, and he is 3-for-3 in challenges tonight. That is a fastball, and Gavello goes down on strikes. He strikes out looking for the second out in the inning. It's back-to-back strikeouts for Domingo Gonzalez, and now it's back to the top of the order. Nate Furman at the plate. He's 2-for-4 tonight, both of his hits coming in his first two at-bats. The first pitch is hit on the ground sharply down the first base side. Windisch scoops it. He takes it to the bag to retire this side into the eighth inning. So Gonzalez works around the leadoff double. No runs, score, one hit, no errors, and one left on. It is the last chance for the Rainiers. We are off to the top of the ninth inning. 4-0 Rivercats on Kixie 880.
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0: It's the last chance for the Rainiers in the top of the ninth inning. They are going to face the rehabber in Rivar San Martin. He is going to face the top of the order for Tacoma, Miles Mastroboni, Ryan Bliss, and Spencer Packer. Takes over for Ryan Walker, who set down all six that he saw tonight. Tacoma looking to break up this stretch of 20 straight retired. First pitch to Mastroboni is in for strike one. San Martin, the southpaw, is 6'1", 188 pounds, 30 years old, out of Columbia. A one is hit on the ground to the first base side. Holton is there. Underhand throw to San Martin, who is able to cover the bag. Taps first for the first down of the inning. One away. Now here is Ryan Bliss. Bliss 1-for-3 today. He singled in the first. That was the first hit for Tacoma tonight. 4-0 Sacramento. First pitch to Bliss. It's in for strike one with a fastball. The pitch. In for strike two with a sinker. Martin quickly ahead in the count, 0-2, as Bliss hits it back up the middle, fielded by Furman from behind the bag. The second baseman throws to first for the second out in the inning. Two outs and the base is empty. The last chance for Tacoma will be Spencer Packard. Packard also 1-for-3 tonight. He's singled in the first. Steps in from the left side. Lefty on lefty matchup. The pitch. Off the plate. Sinker misses low and away. San Martin takes a very deep breath. He deals the 1-0. Swing and he fouls it off. Sinker off the end of the barrel. Count evens. The 1-1. Off the plate for ball two. Back to the sinker. Packard doesn't offer. Count in his favor, 2-1. The lefty shrugs his shoulders. The pitch is fouled off at the plate. Two balls, two strikes, and two outs with the bases empty. The Rainiers last down to their last strike as Packard steps out. San Martin working quickly. He maintains his gaze. The 2-2. Swing and a bouncing ball hit to the shortstop. Basabe is there. He shuffles, throws to first. And that will do it on Friday night. That's the ball game as Sacramento wins today. Tacoma falls 4-0. The final score. Rivercats silenced the Rainiers' offense today and went on to retire the last 23 in order. It was started by Joe Whitman, who put together quite a memorable debut today. 6 shutout innings. Then it was Walker and then San Martin to combine tonight. Tacoma, no runs, 3 hits, 1 error. Sacramento, 4 runs, 12 hits, and no errors in the field. So now the series split at 2 apiece. Tacoma took the first 2. Sacramento now with back-to-back wins. With the win tonight, we're going to take a break, come back to recap everything in our post-game show as we look ahead to tomorrow, 2 more here in Sacramento before we return to Cheney Stadium. But our post-game show will continue after this on KIXI 880.
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0: Welcome back into our post-game show tonight. Tacoma falls 4-0 to the Rivercats on Friday. We'll take you through the scoring in this one. It started in the bottom of the first. Sacramento took advantage early with an RBI single from Jesus Rodriguez. Leadoff double from Furman to start the game. Rodriguez brought him in on the single, 1-0. Sacramento on top. Will Brennan followed with a single as well, and then Oslaves Basabe brought him in on a double of his own. Sacramento doubled, a 2-0 lead. Scoring went silent then until the bottom of the fourth when Turner Hill had a sacrifice fly. Brennan led off the frame with a double, then a single from Bandura, and after that, with him at the corner, it was Turner Hill who brought him in on that sacrifice fly. 3-0 the score in the bottom of the sixth. Thomas Scavello added on with an RBI single. Bandura worked the walk, then a fielder's choice allowed Hill to reach. Got Bandura at second. He replaced him at first. Holton with the walk, and then Thomas Scavello driving in Hill with the RBI single. That is it for the scoring. 4-0 River Cats, and Sacramento's pitching matched it today. They set down the final 23 batters that they faced. Tacoma had a couple of hits in the first, one more in the second, but that was it tonight. And Sacramento pitching cruising on Friday. So just 3 hits for the Rainiers. Ryan Bliss had one of them. He went 1-for-4. Spencer Packard 1-for-4. Jackson Reitz to round things out. He went 1-for-3 tonight. For the pitching, it is Joe Whitman who earns the win in his AAA debut. He's now 1-0. 6 shutout innings, 3 hits is all, no walks, and 4 strikeouts for him today. Walker with 2 perfect after that, then San Martin for the final perfect inning to round things out for the River Cats. Houston Roth saddled with the loss for Tacoma. He started today, now 1-3. 2 innings, 2 runs, 5 hits, no walks, and 1 strikeout. Garcia for 2 to follow. He allowed a run on 3 hits, no walks, struck out 2. Zulueta inning in a third, scoreless tonight, just allowed 1 hit. Peyton Alford, 2/3, allowed a run on a hit. He walked 2, no strikeouts. His first run allowed in AAA. And Domingo Gonzalez, 2 scoreless as well to close things out. 2 hits, 1 walk, and 3 strikeouts. Total time of game, a very speedy one. 2 hours, 13 minutes tonight. 4,041 fans at Sutter Health Park. Tacoma falls to the River Cats 4-0, the final score. We're going to take a break and come back to recap the rest of the league tonight. Look at the Mariners system, and we'll get you a matchup on the mound as our series continues tomorrow for Game 5 on KIXI 880.
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0: Welcome back into our post-game show tonight. Tacoma falls to Sacramento 4-0. the final score, but before we let you go, a look at the rest of the league today. All but one final score so far. It's the bottom of the fifth out in Las Vegas. They have Reno in town, and Vegas is leading 9-6 over the Aces. Everything else is now final. Oklahoma City hosting Round Rock. The Express won 6-4 tonight. For the Salt Lake Bees, quite the difference from yesterday when they had 15 runs. Today, just one. And they defeated Albuquerque 1-0, the final score. Not very often you see that in the PCL. So 1-0 final. The Bees win at home. El Paso hosting Sugar Land. Space Cowboys took it 9-6 over the Chihuahuas. So just about everything final tonight. And we will take a quick look around the rest of the standings as well throughout the Pacific Coast League. Things have stayed close through a good majority of the first half. And since the last couple weeks, Sacramento has solidified their spot in the top spot in the league. But still right there in the mix is Las Vegas and Oklahoma City. They're just a game and a half back. After that, you have Albuquerque 3 games out with the Bees, 4.5 games out of first. Sugar Land is 9 games out with Reno, 7.5. A little bit of space after that, 10 games back for Round Rock, El Paso, and Tacoma, 11 games out of first place. For the rest of the Mariners minor league affiliates today around the farm, for the Mariners, everything but two still going on. It's the bottom of the eighth. Everett has Eugene in town. The Aqua Sox on top, 8-5. The Inland Empire on the road taking on San Jose in the top of the eighth. The 66ers leading 7-1. Over San Jose right now. Final score out in the Dominican today. The Mariners winning 12-9 over the Nationals, and the AA Travelers with a shutout win today. It's Kate Anderson improves to 5-0, 1.29 ERA. His ERA continues to get lower every single start. 6-0 the final for the Travelers and Anderson today. Let's take a look at his final line. For Arkansas, he had a total of 5 shutout innings, just 1 hit is all. No walks, he's struck out 9. Impressive stuff continues for the number 1 pick in the draft last year for the Mariners. So another strong start from him and the Travelers, 34-20, second place in the standings for the AA club. Mariners fell today to the Tigers in Game 1 of that series in Detroit, 7-3 the final. Detroit taking the first game. Mariners did start the scoring in the top of the first. Rob Refsnyder with a single to score a run. Bottom of the third, though, and Detroit tied the game before Kerry Carpenter had a 2-run blast to give them the edge. It was 3-1 Detroit. Colt Emerson checking in with his 4th home run in the big leagues. And that was what was able to make the game a 1-run game at that point. Detroit leading 3-2, but Emerson with that solo blast put him right back in it. And he has been on a tear since his promotion to the big leagues. A ton of extra base hits for the Mariners prospects in the couple weeks that he has been in the big leagues. He continues to dazzle. 9 of his first 14 big league hits have gone for extra bases. So another home run for him today in Detroit. The Tigers, though, added on to their lead with 2 more runs in the bottom of the fifth on a double from Gleyber Torres. Mitch Garver tried to get the Mariners back in it again with a single in the eighth. It was 5-3 Detroit, but Spencer Torkelson sealed the deal with a 2-run homer in the bottom of the eighth. Detroit took it 7-3, the final score today. For the start for the Mariners, Brian Wu saddled with the loss. He's 5-4, 6 1/3, 5 runs, 9 hits, no walks. He struck out 7. Bizzardo and Hoppy to follow in today's game. An early one for them tomorrow as they continue on in the series with a 10:10 a.m. first pitch with the Tigers. For the Mariners tomorrow, looks like they're going to send Bryce Miller to the mound. He's been excellent since returning from the IL, 1-0. His record, 1.71 ERA. He'll go opposite Montero, 2-3, and a 3.69 ERA for Detroit. Our matchup on the mound tomorrow, Casey Lawrence will get the ball for the Rainiers. The right-hander is 3-3 with a 3.97 ERA. He's going to go opposite the southpaw and Carson Wisenhunt, who is 4-2 with a 3.72 ERA for the River Cats. 6:37 is our first pitch tomorrow, so that means pregame action will start for you at 6:22 right back here on Kixie 880. That'll do it for us tonight, though, here in Sacramento. Your final totals one more time in Game 4. The River Cats, 4 runs, 12 hits, no errors. Tacoma, no runs, 3 hits, and 1 error in the field. For Nick Jones in the studio tonight, I'm Riley Pay saying goodnight from Sutter Health Park. Until next time, Tacoma, have a great rest of your Friday, everybody.
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0: 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Eliot. He calls it The Children of the Night. 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

KIXI. Tommy James and the Shondells there with Dragon Malign. It's Eric Ryder here with you. I hope you enjoyed Tacoma Rainiers baseball tonight. They are back in action tomorrow starting at 6:37. That's the first pitch. So tune in.

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880 KIXI, the Holly's there on a carousel. It's Eric Ryder here with you with a little bit of an abbreviated show for tonight due to Tacoma Rainiers baseball and go Rainiers, we always like to say. But starting on Monday and Tuesday, I'll have two full-length shows in a row from 8 to 11. So if there's something you'd like to hear on those shows, shoot me an email. It's easy. It's eric@kixi.com. That's eric@kixi.com. All right. We've got a fictional group for you right now. They were made up of session musicians that got together to pretend to be the group Otis Day and the Knights, which were featured in the movie Animal House. And they covered a rock and roll classic. And they sounded so good and authentic doing it that it became a hit all over again. Here's Shamalama Ding Dong right here on 880 KIXI.

Max Frost and the Troopers right here on 880 KIXI. Eric Ryder here with you. Just a quick reminder, coming up at 11 o'clock, it's When Radio Was. So do stay tuned for that. But right now, it's more music. Bob Seger and the Silver Bullet Band. Really, it's an ode to all the great music we play here on KIXI. It's old-time rock and roll.

0: 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As cool now as it was then.
1: NBC News Radio, I'm Rob Martier. President Trump says Iran hasn't made a deal with the U.S. yet because they're proud and it's a very hard thing for them. Speaking with NBC News, Trump says reaching a lasting agreement will require time after years of hostilities.
2: It takes years to do these things. These people have been fighting for 47 years.
1: He adds that Iran has spent decades operating without major consequences. Trump also says they've been allowed to get away with murder and they can't believe they're in the situation where they've been virtually decapitated. Graham Plattner is denying allegations from ex-girlfriends that he was physically abusive and boasted about having a Nazi-like tattoo. The New York Times interviewed several women who spoke about their personal experiences with the embattled Maine Democratic U.S. Senate hopeful. Allegations range from physical arm twisting and being shoved into a bedroom to fantasizing about killing people he considered a threat. Speaking with MS Now, Plattner denied all allegations of physical abuse. With concerns over the slow vote count in California and word that federal investigations into election fraud are underway, we're learning about some stolen ballots in Northern California. Here's Jason Nathanson.
3: 29 ballots were stolen out of the mail in Santa Clara County, according to NBC Bay Area, which reports that the ballots were taken by thieves who were apparently looking for valuables in the mail, nabbed the ballots along with everything else, and then dumped them outside a grocery store. Then postal inspectors took them to be counted in San Jose.
4: They were all still sealed inside the return envelopes.
3: Matt Morellis is with the Santa Clara County Registrar of Voters.
4: So we were able to signature check them, verify that they were valid, and then we did count them.
3: Investigators believe this was an isolated case of theft and not voter fraud. I'm Jason Nathanson.
1: Scary Movie is off to a great start at the box office. The sixth installment in the horror parody franchise made $7.7 million from Thursday previews. Rob Martier, NBC News Radio.
5: Hey, Kixie fans, this is Eric Reiter, inviting you to join me Monday through Friday from 8 p.m. to 11 p.m. right here on Retro Radio KIXI as I brighten up your nights with loads of great Kixie music. I'm the kind of music obsessive that loves to know the backstories behind the classic hits that we play here on Kixie, and I'll be bringing some of that knowledge to the show, but leaving plenty of time to pack in the hits. So tune in Monday through Friday from 8 p.m. to 11 p.m. This is Eric Reiner with a quick look at our Kixie weather outlook. Showers and thunderstorms likely through this afternoon, and it's going to continue to be breezy with gusts as high as 21 miles an hour. That'll make some clearing for some partial sunshine and a high near 61. Tonight, mostly cloudy and a low around 47. For Saturday, rain and thunderstorms possible with a high near 56. Sunday, things calming down a bit, mostly cloudy skies.

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3: Somebody wants to brawl.
0: Rising star heartthrob Nicholas Galitzine wields the He-Man Sword of Power and learns on the fly just what to do with it opposite a delightfully cast Jared Leto as Skeletor in Masters of the Universe. The long downside is it seems to last forever, with this playtime a teensy bit bloated. But the fun factor, as director Travis Knight places it, more than makes up for a sluggish pace. That sense of adventure, relatively impossible to ignore, with a film well cut from the same cloth as, say, Dungeons & Dragons or A Knight's Tale. It is in most stellar company. And the same can be said with the latest from director John Carney, landing well within the rest of his works as Paul Rudd and Nick Jonas vie for authorship of a hit song in Power Ballad.
4: You don't recognize it?
5: Should I?
4: Yeah, of course, yes, you should. That's my chorus and verse.
6: I wrote that song.
5: When?
0: Rudd is at his best this decade, with Jonas not too far behind. Its substance briefly runs dry in the middle third, starved of that electric chemistry right as it gets interesting. Jack Rayner as a villainous manager helps the offset a little, but not enough. It still lies well on the lead's shoulders, with a catchy soundtrack we might all be humming all the way to the Oscars. Both are in theaters this weekend. Catch up with my latest full reviews online now at Kixi.com.
7: 880 KIXI. Thank you, Joey J. Appreciate you always keeping us up to date with what's happening at the movies. And looks like a great weekend to check out some movies. It's Junuary here in the Great Northwest, and that means that we've got stormy weather expected for the weekend, and highs really only in the upper 50s for tomorrow and the mid-60s for Sunday. So, yeah, great weekend to check out some movies, it looks like. All right. I'm Eric Ryder, your evening pal here on Kixi, and I've got lots of great music lined up for you here in the next hour before we bring you When Radio Was. Coming up this hour, I've got Paul McCartney, I've got George Benson, Patsy Cline, and here's Little Anthony and the Imperials, Going Out of My Head.

880KIXI, classic from Sly and the Family Stone, featuring on guitar Freddie Stone. Now, he is 79 years old today. He was born on this day in 1947. He was the guitarist with Sly and the Family Stone, who had the 1968 U.S. number one single with that song right there, Everyday People. Of course, also a 1971 U.S. number one, Family Affair, and the 1971 U.S. number one album, There's a Riot Going On. Eric Ryder here with you on 880KIXI. Looking back on this day in music history, Paul McCartney, his solo album Ram came out and started a two-week run at number one on the UK chart, and it featured the U.S. number one single Uncle Albert / Admiral Halsey. The album was recorded amid Paul McCartney's legal action in Britain's High Court to dissolve the Beatles' partnership. Following their breakup the year before, John Lennon believed that a number of the songs on Ram contained jibes aimed at him, particularly Too Many People and Dear Boy. I don't think this one was about John Lennon in any respect, though, but it's a great song. It's Uncle Albert, Admiral Halsey, right here on 880 KIXI. We're so

880 KIXI, George Benson. Give Me the Night from 1980, an album produced by Quincy Jones. You can hear his fingerprints all over it. Eric Ryder here with you on 880 KIXI. Thanks so much for tuning in tonight. I got Roy Orbison for you right now. Now, in 1961, he went to number one with Running Scared. The B-side Love Hurts also picked up significant airplay, making Orbison's recordings the first version to be a hit. Here it is now, Running Scared on 880 KIXI.

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1: NBC News Radio, I'm Jim Forbes. President Trump says Iran hasn't made a deal with the U.S. yet because, quote, they're proud and it's a very hard thing for them. In an interview with NBC News, Trump also said Iran hasn't made a deal yet because prior administrations haven't asked for as much out of the regime. He called the current peace talks, quote, a very hard thing for them, and said the regime has been allowed to get away with murder, adding, quote, they can't believe they're in the situation where they've been virtually decapitated. The New York Knicks won a nail-biter against the San Antonio Spurs to take Game 2 of the NBA Finals in the Lone Star State. The Knicks beat the Spurs 105-104 to go up 2-0 in the championship series. New York has won 13 straight playoff games, the second longest streak in postseason history. Taylor Swift and Travis Kelce are reportedly expected to tie the knot in New York City. Liz Warner reports.
2: TMZ now says a source with, quote, direct knowledge of the matter told the outlet the wedding is set for July 3rd, quote, in the middle of Manhattan. There's no confirmation or information on the actual venue where the pair could exchange vows, although there now appears to be additional speculation that they could have the ceremony at Madison Square Garden. The outlet also reports Swift called her friends personally to invite them to the wedding, and she's now reaching out to guests via text with additional info, although it's not yet known if any formal invitations went out. In New York, I'm Liz Warner.
1: And U.S. Central Command says the military has intercepted Iranian missiles fired at Kuwait and Bahrain. Meanwhile, Iran's Islamic Revolutionary Guard says it struck, quote, enemy bases after American attacks on Iranian soil. Hours before, the U.S. says it shot down several Iranian drones and struck several sites inside Iran. I'm Jim Forbes.
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6: I'm Greg Bell, and we open with a nightmare. And then later we present the penultimate episode of the five-part Yours Truly Johnny Dollar storyline, The Jolly Roger Fraud Matter. The nightmare I speak of is a script by Jackson Gillis. It stars Eve McVeigh and Joseph Kearns, with Bill Forman as the Whistler. And it's from November 14th. 1948.

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1: Crane's darkened house. The worry and constant fear of discovery, of not being able to flee because of your swollen ankle. But it's all behind you now. Crane did exactly what you planned. He picked up the murder gun where you left it in the hallway. The gun you used to kill Hilda Wyatt. He's certain to be excused, and you'll see to it that with your phone call to the police. And the confusion of a murder will give you still more time to cross the border into Mexico with your $200,000. You smile to yourself as you open the door and start to slip behind the wheel.
2: Borrowing this car, Mr. Crane?
3: Where did you come from?
2: I've been sitting in this back seat all the time.
3: Look, it's a mistake. I'm not Crane.
2: Oh, that's so? I thought I saw you sneaking out of the house.
3: I just came by to see Mr. Crane on business.
2: And he wasn't home, huh?
3: That's right. You looking for Mr. Crane?
2: Grand larceny, embezzlement, and a dozen other things. Just had a wire from the Chicago police to pick him up.
3: Police?
2: Yeah. Oh, I'm Reynolds, San Francisco headquarters. But Lieutenant Jeffrey's the head man. You know, he might want to talk to you.
3: Look, I don't want to get mixed up in anything.
2: Oh, if you're on the level, you won't get mixed up.
3: I'm in an awful hurry. I can't wait for your Lieutenant Jeffries to show up.
2: Don't have to. He's inside now.
3: He's...
2: Sure, that was Jeffries that went in the house just a minute ago.
3: You mean that wasn't Crane?
2: I thought you said you knew Crane.
3: Oh, well,
2: You know, I think we'll both go inside. Lieutenant Jeffries might want to ask you some questions.
4: Featured in tonight's story were Joseph Kearns and Eve McVeigh. The Whistler was produced by George W. Allen and directed tonight by Sterling Tracy, with story by Robert Eisenbach and Jackson Gillis and music by Wilbur Hatch, and was transmitted to our troops overseas by the Armed Forces Radio Service. Remember, at this same time next Sunday, another strange tale by The Whistler. Marvin Miller speaking. 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
5: Nightmare, an episode of The Whistler from November 14th, 1948. I'm Greg Bell, and next on Wynn Radio was our weekly visit with Bob Bailey as Johnny Dollar. 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
2: 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The Jolly Roger fraud matter originally played out over 5 weeknights in March of 1956, and this is part 4.
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5: Sergeant Franklin, San Diego Police Homicide.
4: Oh, thanks for returning my call.
5: What are you doing in Tijuana?
4: Following a lead on the sinking of the Jolly Roger. What else?
5: I still think that yacht was sunk by her owner, Paula Zanagian.
4: You're not alone, Sergeant. Listen.
5: Yeah?
4: Bert Parker of the insurance company was suspicious. He held up the claim, so he was killed. Hit and run.
5: I know.
4: Lieutenant Smith of the Coast Guard was helping me with the case. Now he's been killed. Also hit and run.
5: We know. We're working on it.
4: Jan Penny, who was Parker's secretary, is helping me, too. Get it?
5: I get it. I'll assign a man to protect her immediately.
4: Good.
5: But, Dollar...
4: Yeah?
5: What about you?
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4: Yours truly, Johnny Dollar.

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12: Probably shouldn't have thought what I thought about Jan when I asked that question. I was sorry I had when I reached her apartment a few minutes later.
13: Who is it?
12: Johnny Dollar.
13: Oh, Johnny, I'm so glad. I was worried about you.
12: Has something happened, Jan?
13: I was worried about you, that's all. When you told me you were going down to Tijuana alone, well, I was worried about you.
12: Thanks. Hey, look, Jan, let's get down to business. Did you go down to the office this morning?
13: Yes, I took a cab down there right after breakfast and spent the entire day.
12: Uh-huh. Were the files on Zanagian's policy on the Jolly Roger intact?
13: Well, yes, why do you ask that?
12: And nobody bothered you there?
13: No, except...
12: Except what?
13: Johnny, it's the reason I'm so glad you're here.
12: What is?
13: All day I've had the feeling I'm being followed.
12: Well, maybe you are.
13: Because of the warning over the phone, the one I told you about.
12: And you still don't know who it was?
13: No, but Johnny, the warning was for you, too. If you don't lay off this case...
12: Is that the way the voice on the phone put it?
13: Yes, and it threatened me if I helped you.
12: Look, Jan, you want to back out while you're still in one piece? You know what happened to Bert Parker when he tried to buck Paulus as an agent?
13: I love Bert, Johnny. He was the kind of man you are. Honest and good and... Oh, Johnny, why don't you get out of this case? Pay him off, anything... But don't risk your life on it, too.
12: You really mean that, don't you?
13: Oh, you're fine, and... Don't you see this madman, Zanagian, will stop at nothing to hurt the people who oppose him. And if you keep on...
12: Even if it means forgetting about finding out who killed Bert Parker?
13: Yes, Johnny, yes. If it means putting your own life in danger, settle his claim, anything.
12: How about you?
13: I'll go away. I'll go somewhere else and... Try to forget the whole thing. Oh, Johnny, listen to me.
12: I'm listening.
13: It isn't worth it. To take the risk you're taking.
12: Jan, it's my job. Look, why should you worry about me?
13: Because I... Even if I have only known you a few days, I don't know, maybe it's rebound. Maybe I'm acting like a baby, but since Bert was... Oh, Johnny, I'm so alone and I'm so...
12: Very pretty girl. Soft, warm, lovely. We had a drink or two and talked about a lot of things. The kind of things I'd planned to talk about to some charming girl on the vacation I'd planned but wasn't having here in Southern California. I might even have forgotten about cleaning up the case and going on to La Jolla.
13: Why don't you make the company pay them off, Johnny? Forget it. So you and I won't be in danger from this man.
12: Suspicion. Why can't a guy relax and enjoy a situation like... Jan.
13: Mm-hmm.
12: Come on, honey. Mm-hmm. Look here, will you? I gotta get out of here. Look, I've got a hunch, and in this crazy business of mine, when you get a hunch, you better act on.
13: Oh, no, Johnny, tomorrow.
12: Oh, no, honey, look, I'm going down to police headquarters.
13: Johnny.
12: The one thing I haven't checked on, the one person who was connected with Bert Parker.
13: But police headquarters this time of night, oh, no.
12: Jim Franklin, he said he'd be there all night.
13: Can't you check?
12: Sorry, Jim.
13: Leave me here all alone?
12: You come with me. We'll grab a cab and go down there together.
13: All right. Then we'll come back here?
12: Depends on when I find out.
13: Then I'll wait for you. Only why don't you take my car? It's right down in the parking place just outside the building.
12: Okay, sure.
13: Here, I'll get you the keys.
12: How'll I know which one is yours?
13: It's an old black Buick in parking space 5 down there. Just had a new paint job. You can't mistake it. Here.
12: Okay, thanks. Jan, didn't you say something about taking a cab down to the office this morning?
13: Because of the fresh paint in my car. It was so foggy this morning. I wanted it looking nice in case you wanted to use it.
12: Ah, you're a rascal. See you later. I kissed Jan goodbye for the time being and left. I hadn't the least idea in the world of contacting Sergeant Franklin at that time of night. But I had to think this thing out. Suspicions, pure and simple, about a lot of things that might explain how Zanagian had known my every move since I arrived in San Diego. Yeah, that was it. Get out on the road in the fresh air alone and think of it. The black Buick was parked in the lot in Space 5, all shiny in its new coat of paint. Yeah, new paint that might cover up any marks a hit-and-run killer made. I was about to close the door, turn the switch, and take off when I noticed that somebody, the car painter perhaps, had left the hood open. I stepped around to the front of the car to slam it down when my guardian angel, or whatever it is, told me to take a good look inside. I'm glad I did. Glad I'd noticed the hood partly open, that I hadn't turned on the key. Because wired to the ignition was a bomb that would have blown me to kingdom come.

0: Now, here's our star to tell you about the final intriguing episode of this week's story.
1: Tomorrow, the wind-up, where the obvious becomes only too obvious. 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Yours truly, Johnny Dollar.

Yours truly, Johnny Dollar, starring Bob Bailey, is transcribed in Hollywood. It is produced and directed by Jack Johnstone, who also wrote tonight's story. Be sure to join us tomorrow night, same time and station, for the next exciting episode of Yours truly, Johnny Dollar. Roy Rowan speaking.

0: part 4 of the Jolly Roger fraud matter. We'll have the 5th and final installment at the same time and date on your local radio station next week. Safe to say, one of radio's most talented actresses, Virginia Gregg, worked many times with Bob Bailey, not only on Yours Truly, Johnny Dollar, but also in his previous mutual detective program known as Let George Do It. Well, one of the first times they worked together was in a spring 1947 production known as The School for Men. It was a story of a detective tracking down a homicidal photographer. It starred Gregory Peck, indeed supported by Virginia Gregg, Bob Bailey, and others. Now, that episode was from a long-running dramatic series sponsored by the DuPont Chemical Company. I'll provide its nationalistic name and then wrap up when radio was right after this.
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1: NBC News Radio, I'm Jim Forbes. President Trump says Iran has not made a deal with the U.S. yet because, quote, they're proud and it's a very hard thing for them. In an interview with NBC News, Trump also said Iran hasn't made a deal yet because prior administrations haven't asked for as much out of the regime. He called the current peace talks, quote, a very hard thing for them. Democrat Javier Becerra is projected to advance to the general election for California governor. Thousands of votes still need to be counted as Republican Steve Hilton and Democrat Tom Steyer jockey for the second spot on the ballot. They're looking to replace current Governor Gavin Newsom, who can't run again because of term limits. Elsewhere in the state, incumbent Los Angeles Mayor Karen Bass will advance to the general, while Spencer Pratt and Nitha Raymond hope to join her. The vote counting in California will continue for days as mail-in ballots postmarked on or before Election Day and received no later than 7 days after the election will be counted. Russia's space agency is pausing repairs on the International Space Station. Rob Martier explains why.
2: They need to review procedures to fix cracks and leaks. A NASA spokeswoman says that structural repair efforts are being put on hold while engineers gather more measurements and other data. Cracks and leaks have been a growing concern inside the Russian-made service module, which launched into space back in 2000. Other astronauts who have been using a return capsule as a potential safe haven have been allowed to resume normal operations. I'm Rob Martier.
1: And Graham Plattner is denying allegations from ex-girlfriends that he was physically abusive and boasted about having a Nazi-like tattoo. The New York Times interviewed several women who spoke about their personal experiences with the embattled Maine Democratic Senate hopeful. Plattner has acknowledged his struggles with PTSD. I'm Jim Forbes.
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8: As we go through the weekend, Saturday is going to be the stormier day with a chance of thunderstorms along with the showers, and daytime temperatures up to 60 degrees, overnight lows around the upper 40s. On Sunday, it does look like we'll have a break from the rain with mostly cloudy skies warming us up to 65 degrees, and then back to some more rain and chances of thunderstorms on Monday, staying in the mid-60s. I'm Nate, and that is your latest Kixie forecast.
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1: NBC News Radio, I'm Jim Forbes. U.S. Central Command says U.S. forces have intercepted Iranian missiles fired at Kuwait and Bahrain. CENTCOM said Friday that seven ballistic missiles were shot down over the Persian Gulf. Iran's Islamic Revolutionary Guard claims it struck, quote, enemy bases after American attacks on Iranian soil. The alleged attack was in retaliation after the U.S. reportedly shot down several Iranian drones and struck several sites inside Iran. A second flesh-eating screwworm has been found in Texas. Officials with Texas Parks and Wildlife say another case of the parasite was found in a calf in Zavala County, southwest of San Antonio. It's the second case this week after being eradicated in Texas about 60 years ago. The screwworm fly lays eggs in orifices and open wounds on animals, and when the eggs hatch, the larvae feed on the animal's flesh, which could kill the animal. With concerns over the slow vote count in California and word Friday that federal investigations into election fraud are underway, we're learning about some stolen ballots in Northern California. Jason Nathanson has this story.
2: 29 ballots were stolen out of the mail in Santa Clara County, according to NBC Bay Area, which reports that the ballots were taken by thieves who were apparently looking for valuables in the mail, nabbed the ballots along with everything else, and then dumped them outside a grocery store. Then postal inspectors took them to be counted in San Jose.
3: They were all still sealed inside the return envelopes.
2: Matt Morales is with the Santa Clara County Registrar of Voters.
3: So we were able to signature check them, verify that they were valid, and then we did count them.
2: Investigators believe this was an isolated case of theft and not voter fraud. I'm Jason Nathanson.
1: And Democrat Javier Becerra is projected to advance to the general election for California's governor. Thousands of votes still need to be counted as Republican Steve Hilton and Democrat Tom Steyer jockey for the second spot. I'm Jim Forbes.
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4: 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Eliot. 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
7: As we go through the weekend, Saturday is going to be the stormier day with a chance of thunderstorms along with the showers, and daytime temperatures up to 60 degrees, overnight lows around the upper 40s. On Sunday, it does look like we'll have a break from the rain with mostly cloudy skies warming us up to 65 degrees, and then back to some more rain and chances of thunderstorms on Monday, staying in the mid-60s. I'm Nate, and that is your latest KIXI forecast.
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4: 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I'll keep you updated with news, events, traffic and weather, along with some fun little tidbits to brighten your day. 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
1: NBC News Radio, I'm Jim Forbes. The former Secretary of Health and Human Services is advancing to the general election for California's governor. Democrat Javier Becerra on Friday collected enough primary votes to advance to the November election. Thousands of votes still need to be counted as Republican Steve Hilton and Democrat Tom Steyer compete for the second spot in the November ballot. They're looking to replace current Governor Gavin Newsom, who can't run again because of term limits. A park ranger at America's tallest peak has died after falling into a crevice. Officials at Denali National Park in Alaska say 33-year-old Robin Pendry died Thursday near a camp stationed at about 14,000 feet up the mountain, which rises over 20,000 feet. Her death comes just 1 week after three members of a Latvian climbing team died on the same mountain. Russia's space agency is pausing repairs on the International Space Station. Rob Martier explains.
2: They need to review procedures to fix cracks and leaks. A NASA spokeswoman says that structural repair efforts are being put on hold while engineers gather more measurements and other data. Cracks and leaks have been a growing concern inside the Russian-made service module, which launched into space back in 2000. Other astronauts who have been using a return capsule as a potential safe haven have been allowed to resume normal operations. I'm Rob Martier.
1: And a second flesh-eating screwworm has been found in Texas. Officials with Texas Parks and Wildlife say another case of the parasite was found in a calf in Zavala County, southwest of San Antonio. It's the second case this week after being eradicated in Texas almost 60 years ago. The fly lays eggs in orifices and open wounds on animals, and when the eggs hatch, the larvae feed on the animal's flesh, which could kill the animal. I'm Jim Forbes.
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7: As we go through the weekend, Saturday is going to be the stormier day with a chance of thunderstorms along with the showers, and daytime temperatures up to 60 degrees, overnight lows around the upper 40s. On Sunday, it does look like we'll have a break from the rain with mostly cloudy skies warming us up to 65 degrees, and then back to some more rain and chances of thunderstorms on Monday, staying in the mid-60s. I'm Nate, and that is your latest Kixie forecast.
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1: NBC News Radio, I'm Lisa Taylor. A federal attorney for the Department of Justice says multiple election fraud investigations are underway in California. The lawyer did not provide any details during Friday morning's announcement. Earlier in the week, President Trump claimed Democrats were trying to steal California's primary elections. President Trump says Iran hasn't made a deal with the U.S. yet because they're proud and it's a very hard thing for them.
2: They've dealt with very weak and ineffective leadership on behalf of the United States.
1: In an interview Friday with NBC News, Trump also claimed that Iran hasn't made a deal yet because prior administrations haven't asked for as much out of the regime and said they've been allowed to get away with murder. Russia's space agency is pausing repairs on the International Space Station. Rob Martier explains why.
3: They need to review procedures to fix cracks and leaks. A NASA spokeswoman says that structural repair efforts are being put on hold while engineers gather more measurements and other data. Cracks and leaks have been a growing concern inside the Russian-made service module, which launched into space back in 2000. Other astronauts who have been using a return capsule as a potential safe haven have been allowed to resume normal operations.
1: A long chase across the greater Los Angeles area has ended with a canine takedown. Police started chasing a suspected carjacker Friday afternoon, who allegedly stole a pickup truck outside a Chinese restaurant in Fontana, about 50 miles east of L.A. Police followed as the suspect took several roads toward Los Angeles. The chase ended about 2 hours later when officers boxed in the vehicle in Linwood. The suspect tried to flee on foot but was taken down by a canine officer. A park ranger at America's tallest peak has died after falling into a crevasse. Officials at Denali National Park in Alaska say 33-year-old Robin Pendry died Thursday near a camp station at about 14,000 feet up the mountain, which rises over 20,000 feet. Her death comes just 1 week after three members of a Latvian climbing team died on the same mountain. 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
4: 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More than 75% of commuters will be involved in a car accident at some point. J.P. 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
8: 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Are there smooth, mellow sounds? Check. Are there falsetto voices flinging? Check. And you don't even need to ask. There are saxophones present at no extra charge. It's Saturday Night Soundwaves. And it's the more easy rock sounds of KIXI, hosted by me, Seth Thompson. Join me, won't you? I'll be sure to set the mood every Saturday at 5 p.m.
9: As we go through the weekend, Saturday is going to be the stormier day with a chance of thunderstorms along with the showers, and daytime temperatures up to 60 degrees, overnight lows around the upper 40s. On Sunday, it does look like we'll have a break from the rain with mostly cloudy skies warming us up to 65 degrees, and then back to some more rain and chances of thunderstorms on Monday, staying in the mid-60s. I'm Nate, and that is your latest KIXI forecast.
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1: NBC News Radio, I'm Lisa Taylor. A federal attorney for the Department of Justice says multiple election fraud investigations are underway in California. The lawyer did not provide any details during Friday morning's announcement. Earlier in the week, President Trump claimed Democrats were trying to steal California's primary elections. President Trump says Iran hasn't made a deal with the U.S. yet because they're proud and it's a very hard thing for them.
2: They've dealt with very weak and ineffective leadership on behalf of the United States.
1: In an interview Friday with NBC News, Trump also claimed that Iran hasn't made a deal yet because prior administrations haven't asked for as much out of the regime and said they've been allowed to get away with murder. Russia's space agency is pausing repairs on the International Space Station. Rob Martier explains why.
3: They need to review procedures to fix cracks and leaks. A NASA spokeswoman says that structural repair efforts are being put on hold while engineers gather more measurements and other data. Cracks and leaks have been a growing concern inside the Russian-made service module, which launched into space back in 2000. Other astronauts who have been using a return capsule as a potential safe haven have been allowed to resume normal operations.
1: A long chase across the greater Los Angeles area has ended with a canine takedown. Police started chasing a suspected carjacker Friday afternoon who allegedly stole a pickup truck outside a Chinese restaurant in Fontana, about 50 miles east of L.A. Police followed as the suspect took several roads toward Los Angeles. The chase ended about 2 hours later when officers boxed in the vehicle in Linwood. The suspect tried to flee on foot but was taken down by a canine officer. A park ranger at America's tallest peak has died after falling into a crevasse. Officials at Denali National Park in Alaska say 33-year-old Robin Pendry died Thursday near a camp station at about 14,000 feet up the mountain, which rises over 20,000 feet. Her death comes just 1 week after three members of a Latvian climbing team died on the same mountain. 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
9: As we go through the weekend, Saturday is going to be the stormier day with a chance of thunderstorms along with the showers, and daytime temperatures up to 60 degrees, overnight lows around the upper 40s. On Sunday, it does look like we'll have a break from the rain with mostly cloudy skies warming us up to 65 degrees, and then back to some more rain and chances of thunderstorms on Monday, staying in the mid-60s. I'm Nate, and that is your latest Kixie forecast.
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0: Is she really going out with him?
1: 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Let's ask her.
0: Betty, is that Jimmy's ring you're wearing?
1: Mm-hmm. Gee, it must be great riding with him.
0: Is he picking you up after school today?
1: Mm-mm.
0: By the way, where'd you meet him?

0: 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As cool now as it was then.
1: NBC News Radio, I'm Lisa Taylor. A federal attorney for the Department of Justice says multiple election fraud investigations are underway in California. The lawyer did not provide any details during Friday morning's announcement. Earlier in the week, President Trump claimed Democrats were trying to steal California's primary elections. President Trump says Iran hasn't made a deal with the U.S. yet because they're proud and it's a very hard thing for them.
2: They've dealt with very weak and ineffective leadership on behalf of the United States.
1: In an interview Friday with NBC News, Trump also claimed that Iran hasn't made a deal yet because prior administrations haven't asked for as much out of the regime and said they've been allowed to get away with murder. Russia's space agency is pausing repairs on the International Space Station. Rob Martier explains why.
3: They need to review procedures to fix cracks and leaks. A NASA spokeswoman says that structural repair efforts are being put on hold while engineers gather more measurements and other data. Cracks and leaks have been a growing concern inside the Russian-made service module, which launched into space back in 2000. Other astronauts who have been using a return capsule as a potential safe haven have been allowed to resume normal operations.
1: A long chase across the greater Los Angeles area has ended with a canine takedown. Police started chasing a suspected carjacker Friday afternoon who allegedly stole a pickup truck outside a Chinese restaurant in Fontana, about 50 miles east of L.A. Police followed as the suspect took several roads toward Los Angeles. The chase ended about 2 hours later when officers boxed in the vehicle in Linwood. The suspect tried to flee on foot but was taken down by a canine officer. A park ranger at America's tallest peak has died after falling into a crevasse. Officials at Denali National Park in Alaska say 33-year-old Robin Pendry died Thursday near a camp station at about 14,000 feet up the mountain, which rises over 20,000 feet. Her death comes just 1 week after three members of a Latvian climbing team died on the same mountain. 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
4: As we go through the weekend, Saturday is going to be the stormier day with a chance of thunderstorms along with the showers, and daytime temperatures up to 60 degrees, overnight lows around the upper 40s. On Sunday, it does look like we'll have a break from the rain with mostly cloudy skies warming us up to 65 degrees, and then back to some more rain and chances of thunderstorms on Monday, staying in the mid-60s. I'm Nate, and that is your latest KIXI forecast.
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1: NBC News Radio, I'm Lisa Taylor. A federal attorney for the Department of Justice says multiple election fraud investigations are underway in California. The lawyer did not provide any details during Friday morning's announcement. Earlier in the week, President Trump claimed Democrats were trying to steal California's primary elections. President Trump says Iran hasn't made a deal with the U.S. yet because they're proud and it's a very hard thing for them.
2: They've dealt with very weak and ineffective leadership on behalf of the United States.
1: In an interview Friday with NBC News, Trump also claimed that Iran hasn't made a deal yet because prior administrations haven't asked for as much out of the regime and said they've been allowed to get away with murder. Russia's space agency is pausing repairs on the International Space Station. Rob Martier explains why.
3: They need to review procedures to fix cracks and leaks. A NASA spokeswoman says that structural repair efforts are being put on hold while engineers gather more measurements and other data. Cracks and leaks have been a growing concern inside the Russian-made service module, which launched into space back in 2000. Other astronauts who have been using a return capsule as a potential safe haven have been allowed to resume normal operations.
1: A long chase across the greater Los Angeles area has ended with a canine takedown. Police started chasing a suspected carjacker Friday afternoon who allegedly stole a pickup truck outside a Chinese restaurant in Fontana, about 50 miles east of L.A. Police followed as the suspect took several roads toward Los Angeles. The chase ended about 2 hours later when officers boxed in the vehicle in Linwood. The suspect tried to flee on foot but was taken down by a canine officer. A park ranger at America's tallest peak has died after falling into a crevasse. Officials at Denali National Park in Alaska say 33-year-old Robin Pendry died Thursday near a camp station at about 14,000 feet up the mountain, which rises over 20,000 feet. Her death comes just 1 week after three members of a Latvian climbing team died on the same mountain. 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
5: As we go through the weekend, Saturday is going to be the stormier day with a chance of thunderstorms along with the showers, and daytime temperatures up to 60 degrees, overnight lows around the upper 40s. On Sunday, it does look like we'll have a break from the rain with mostly cloudy skies warming us up to 65 degrees, and then back to some more rain and chances of thunderstorms on Monday, staying in the mid-60s. I'm Nate, and that is your latest Kixie forecast.
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10: 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Eliot. 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

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Well, I shake all over, and you know why. 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
1: On a warm summer's evening, on a train bound for nowhere, I met up with a gambler. We were both too tired to sleep, so we took turns of staring

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1: NBC News Radio, I'm Lisa Taylor. A federal attorney for the Department of Justice says multiple election fraud investigations are underway in California. The lawyer did not provide any details during Friday morning's announcement. Earlier in the week, President Trump claimed Democrats were trying to steal California's primary elections. President Trump says Iran hasn't made a deal with the U.S. yet because they're proud and it's a very hard thing for them.
2: They've dealt with very weak and ineffective leadership on behalf of the United States.
1: In an interview Friday with NBC News, Trump also claimed that Iran hasn't made a deal yet because prior administrations haven't asked for as much out of the regime and said they've been allowed to get away with murder. Russia's space agency is pausing repairs on the International Space Station. Rob Martier explains why.
3: They need to review procedures to fix cracks and leaks. A NASA spokeswoman says that structural repair efforts are being put on hold while engineers gather more measurements and other data. Cracks and leaks have been a growing concern inside the Russian-made service module, which launched into space back in 2000. Other astronauts who have been using a return capsule as a potential safe haven have been allowed to resume normal operations.
1: A long chase across the greater Los Angeles area has ended with a canine takedown. Police started chasing a suspected carjacker Friday afternoon who allegedly stole a pickup truck outside a Chinese restaurant in Fontana, about 50 miles east of L.A. Police followed as the suspect took several roads toward Los Angeles. The chase ended about 2 hours later when officers boxed in the vehicle in Linwood. The suspect tried to flee on foot but was taken down by a canine officer. A park ranger at America's tallest peak has died after falling into a crevasse. Officials at Denali National Park in Alaska say 33-year-old Robin Pendry died Thursday near a camp station at about 14,000 feet up the mountain, which rises over 20,000 feet. Her death comes just 1 week after three members of a Latvian climbing team died on the same mountain. 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
9: As we go through the weekend, Saturday is going to be the stormier day with a chance of thunderstorms along with the showers, and daytime temperatures up to 60 degrees, overnight lows around the upper 40s. On Sunday, it does look like we'll have a break from the rain with mostly cloudy skies warming us up to 65 degrees, and then back to some more rain and chances of thunderstorms on Monday, staying in the mid-60s. I'm Nate, and that is your latest KIXI forecast.
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11: Hello and welcome to the show. 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This is Purity Products Radio. I'm Jason Kahn, and I'm here with Dr. Neil Levin. Neil, say hello.
12: Oh, it's great to be here with you today, Jay.
11: Great to have you, Neil. And we're in Plainview, New York at Purity Products headquarters, and we have an absolutely fantastic show for you today. We're going to be telling you about one of our hottest new breakthroughs. We call it Joint Gel. It's not a topical cream. It's an actual dietary supplement that we get from Europe. It comes from Germany. It's a special kind of collagen. They've got studies from Harvard, Tufts, studies from all over the world. You won't even believe what this stuff can do because it actually does something that most people didn't even realize was possible. And that is regenerating and regrowing joint cartilage. We actually call it the four R's: regenerating, revitalizing, restoring, regrowing. This can actually retread your joints. It's like a retread on old tires. We're going to tell you how it works. We're going to tell you why it's different. We're going to explain the technology behind it. We're going to get into the studies. We're going to get into what exactly it can do for you and your comfort and your mobility and in just helping you live a more fuller, more vigorous and comfortable life. This is a supplement that I like to say there are thousands of joint supplements on the market, but there's only one joint gel because this is the one that we've seen that has the science and the technology to do what we're telling you it can do, namely regrow joint cartilage. Neil, why don't I hand it over to you? Why is regrowing and regenerating joint cartilage such an epic story?
12: Well, you know, I mean, just listen to what you're saying, Jay. If we were having this conversation 4 or 5 years ago, you'd say, no, that's not possible. You can't regenerate cartilage. Well, maybe in a 20-year-old, but we're talking about folks 50-plusers, 50s, 60s. Can you actually get their cartilage cells to kind of reboot, to kind of reset and start generating cartilage faster? Is that even possible? Well, the answer is yes. And these amazing bioactive collagen peptides that we use in our joint gel product do just that. They literally signal, they dock at a cell called the chondrocyte, which is our cartilage making cell. There's only one type of cell that can make cartilage. It's called a chondrocyte. They dock at the chondrocyte like a lock and key, and they signal to the chondrocyte to actually start producing more cartilage faster. It's like putting the factory on 24/7. You just go make more cartilage.
11: Yeah, there's nothing else really like this. It's funny, you know, Neil, we run a lot of ads, as you know, on Facebook. And so people write their comments, they give feedback, they ask questions. And the common theme with these questions is, my doctor said you can't regrow joint cartilage. I heard that you can't get back joint cartilage once it's gone. Everyone is skeptical, but we have before and after photos, Neil, and we're looking at them right now. I know we're on radio, so obviously the audience can't see it, but let me try to illustrate as best as I can what I'm looking at here. There are two sets of before and afters. Both are MRI photos. The first set...
12: You should introduce that this study, now I know what you're talking about, this study was done at Tufts University Medical Center in conjunction with Harvard University. So this is the creme de la creme that you're about to discuss here.
11: Yeah, this is an MRI photo that looks at joints after a period of time, several weeks, 6 months, and then at 48 weeks, so almost a year. Remember, regrowing joint cartilage, it is a slow process, unfortunately. It's sort of like growing hair.
12: Right.
11: If you're bald and you wanted to regrow your hair, if you could, you know, you can't do it in 2 weeks. It takes time. But these MRI before and afters are absolutely unbelievable because what you can see is the thickening and sharpness in the cartilage itself, in the knee joint. They also did a study prior to the
12: study. Jay, I want to just jump in here with this. So
11: sure.
12: In these studies, the red, right? Because we're looking at red and yellow and green.
11: The colors.
12: Red in these knee joint MRIs indicates cartilage degradation. The cartilage is actually pitting, breaking down. And in the placebo group, you can plainly see the cartilage going from more green and yellow to actually more red because this was over the span of nearly a year. And we know this is the normal process. Cartilage in older folks, these folks were in their 50s and 60s, degrades. But now let's go to the bioactive collagen peptide group. And you can see there's some yellow and red and green, but then at 24 weeks, oh, so much more green. And this is indicative of creating new healthy cartilage. At 48 weeks, you cannot see any red on the picture. You have green, fresh, glassy, cushiony cartilage. Trust me, the picture on the bottom right that's all green after 48 weeks with these bioactive collagen peptides, that's a much happier, healthier, more comfortable knee. That person can get in and out of a chair easier, play sports easier, play golf and tennis. That's a happy knee.
11: No, it really is unbelievable. And you mentioned older people, and you know, most of our customers, as you might guess, are 55 and older. But they've done studies on younger people too. They actually have two studies on athletes, like college age athletes. These are kids that just, you know, work hard, and the overuse issue causes inflammation and pain and discomfort. And they've given these bioactive collagen peptides, the main active ingredient in our joint gel product, to these kids. And the results are absolutely fantastic. In one study, 40% of them achieved full pain reduction in only, I think it was maybe 12 weeks.
12: Jay, is that the University of Freiburg study?
11: Yeah, exactly. And that was 160 subjects. That's a big study.
12: Yeah, Neil, yeah. And also, you know, after using these bioactive collagen peptides that are in our joint gel, they needed less ice packs after the workouts. These are like serious athletes, runners, swimmers. They needed less physical therapy. They didn't need that stuff because they were feeling so much better with these bioactive collagen peptides.
11: Right. And, you know, so we were talking about like full resolution in a good portion of the subjects in about 12 weeks, but people were seeing results in as little as 3 weeks with pain, stiffness, physical function. Again, these are people who are overusing their joints, and they were experiencing after taking this ingredient, less pain during activity when they were still working out through their pain. And that's important for an athlete. It's important for all of us. If we're in pain, we still need to do things. So this is a technology that is helping, in a sense, to put out the fire. Within a few weeks, you can start to see benefits in terms of comfort and mobility and so on. But over time, it's rebuilding the foundation. And I have to tell you, there are a lot of joint supplements out there on the market, thousands of them. But this can rebuild this foundation that I'm talking about because it can literally help regenerate, revitalize, restore, and regrow joint cartilage. This is something like a retread on old tires, and it's absolutely a tremendous breakthrough. You've probably never heard of a supplement being able to do anything like this before.
12: All right, so Jay, at this point, I'm telling a patient, right? This happens all the time. I'm telling a patient about this, and they're like, "Doc, how can you regenerate cartilage? I don't know anything about this, that there's no way to do it." And when I explain to them, well, first of all, your doctor doesn't know about this. This is new, cutting edge. This is flipping the joint health arena on its head, on its 100%. Ear.
11: Oh, man, it really is.
12: Breakthrough. This is blowing the roof off joint health products. And this is the way it works. Our very special, very cutting edge bioactive collagen peptides, you're going to swallow them. This is a powder. It's a delicious cherry berry powder. But the point is, you're going to drink this. You're going to love it. And what happens is these bioactive collagen peptides are absorbed very rapidly. 99% of them will be absorbed in 24 hours. So it's getting in. It's getting absorbed. Now, get this. 90% of what's absorbed will be broken down into amino acids and dipeptides, and they happen to be the perfect kind of food for cartilage. So they'll be brought to your knee joint, your hip joint, your neck, your back, and they will feed the cartilage. They'll be utilized as ground substance to make new cartilage. But this is the magic right here. I'm about to tell you the magic of joint gel. 10% of these bioactive collagen peptides, which are the perfect molecular size and weight, approximately 3 kilodaltons, will get absorbed across your intestinal barrier, get taken directly to the cartilage, to the chondrocyte, which is our cartilage-making cell. It's the only cell that can make cartilage, and there it will dock on the cartilage, on this chondrocyte surface. It'll dock there, and like a lock and key, it'll turn a switch, and now the cartilage cell, this chondrocyte, will ramp up its DNA and RNA and start producing more cushiony, glassy joint cartilage. It's like...
11: Right.
12: You're on an ice skating rink, right? And people have been skating too long, and the surface is all pitted. That's what your cartilage gets like as you get older. Then the Zamboni guy comes around, puts some fresh water and freezes it up, and you got this glassy, shiny ice skating rink. This is what it's doing inside your knee, inside your hip. And it's turning this cartilage cell up and on, and you start making more cartilage, like you did, say, 20 years ago, and you feel the difference. You may feel it in 3 or 4 weeks.
11: Well, you know, thanks for all the boring science, Neil. What people really need to know, this helps regrow and regenerate joint cartilage in a way that really nothing else out there can. This is for real. This is a clinically studied technology. There are multiple human studies. We've got the before and after MRIs. You can literally see the changes over time. This is very revolutionary. I can't even overstate just how revolutionary this is. There are thousands of joint supplements out there. We sell many of them. Most of these joint supplements are about comfort or about maintaining and sustaining existing joint cartilage. This is different. This is a retread on your tires. This helps reform and regrow the cartilage that you need so that you can have the functionality that you want. Best of all, we have an incredible special offer for you this weekend. You can get started and put this joint gel to the test for less than $10 a bottle. That is an unbelievable price. 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It's 10 bucks, and you get to try it. You get the full 4-week supply. 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I'm going to give out that number again a little bit later on in the show. But Neil, before we jump back into...
12: Jay, wait a second. Can I just stop you for a second? Because, you know, you asked me, what was it, a couple of days ago, could I... do a joint gel show with you? And I said, sure. And you didn't tell me any of this stuff. So like, that's an amazing deal. I didn't even know that. And I didn't know you were going to give away this Essential Immunity, which now that I'm thinking about it, makes so much sense because, you know, vitamin C is so critical for the immune system, but also for the creation of collagen. And collagen is what we're talking about here when we're talking about joint matrix and cartilage and skin cells and, yep, and all kinds of stuff. So So this is really the perfect free gift that you're throwing in.
11: Yeah, for 10 bucks, what a deal. And you're right. You know, Jan couldn't be here today to join us. He was supposed to be here, but we had talked about it before the show. Hey, let's give away a bonus gift like we almost always do when we do these shows. And the vitamin C and D combo, again, we call it our Essential Immunity. And most people probably take it for supporting their immune system. But you're right. Vitamin C is absolutely critical for collagen generation. And if you are low on vitamin C, that's not optimal when it comes to making cartilage. And the idea behind Joint Gel is to do just that, to make cartilage, to grow cartilage, and as we're about to get into, to maintain cartilage. So with that said, Neil, we need to talk about the second ingredient in Joint Gel called MSM. MSM has been on the market for many years. It's one of the more popular joint support ingredients out there. And the science on MSM in its own right is actually quite fabulous for a whole bunch of different areas, mostly joints, but increasingly skin and cosmetics. And we're going to get into that a little bit, a new study that they did on fighting wrinkles, which is pretty amazing. And they have shown MSM can support immunity by boosting your body's
12: glutathione.
11: Yeah, glutathione, exactly. And just so many cool things that this MSM can do. The reason we included MSM into joint gel was because it is very prolific at helping to maintain and sustain existing joint cartilage. So we were like, well, if we're going to use these bioactive collagen peptides, this technology we get from Germany to grow joint cartilage, something, again, that really nothing else out there can do, in a way that nothing else out there can do. We really want to make sure that the our customers who use this keep and maintain that cartilage over time. So what better to add to it than MSM, right?
12: Right, right. And the science behind it is something called disulfide links. So what we make between these layers of cartilage is these disulfide bonds, which hold everything together. So you could grab your skin and you can pull it and it stretches, yet when you let go, it's going to snap back into position. That's the nature of these disulfide bonds that hold the cartilage, the collagen, I should say, just in the right position.
11: Right. Now, and Neil, that's a great point. And that leads me in perfectly to what I was hinting at before, skin health. You were talking about the skin or the cartilage snapping back. Well, that's exactly why MSM seems to be such a powerful cosmetic agent. And I'm not talking about a topical application here, not a beauty cream. This is a supplement you take that can actually help fight wrinkles from the inside out. So they did a study recently, Neil. I'm not even sure if you're aware of this. This was like just published. In 4 weeks of taking MSM, just 4 weeks, yeah, they saw noticeable results, including a 20%+ improvement in skin radiance and luminosity, 24% less wrinkles. That was in only a few weeks.
12: 4 weeks?
11: I think it was 4 weeks on that. Wow. 20% boost in skin elasticity, which is exactly what you just kind of talked about. 81% of the participants in this study said that their skin was more radiant and better hydrated, and 63% said they saw a boost in firmness and elasticity. This is doing some really cool things, and it's just an incredible side benefit that you get. I mean, you're going to buy this product, frankly, for the joints, for joint comfort, for regrowing joint cartilage, and your mobility and comfort and all that other stuff. But wow, what a cool side benefit that you can actually look a little bit better, not even a little bit, a lot better. Yeah. And to add one more thing before I hand it back to you, Neil, because I'm doing a lot of talking, they actually look to see how is this working in terms of boosting the skin. And so what they did was pretty amazing. They did a gene study, and they wanted to see when people take MSM, what kind of influence does it have on genes related to regulating our skin barrier health, skin moisturization, and essentially the structural integrity of the skin, which is really what's involved in the aging process, at least from a cosmetic point of view. And what they noticed was this triggered all sorts of genes that relates to all that. So it's just unbelievable. You can see a tremendous difference. Neil, real quick before I hand it back to you, a second study, they looked at crow's feet, they looked at skin tone, they looked at texture and smoothness, and again, elasticity and firmness. Taking MSM improved all of these things. In this point, it was at week 8, and then even better, week 16. So over time, you're going to see cosmetic improvements that you'll notice in the mirror. You will see this in the mirror on top of all the wonderful things that it's going to do for your joint health, as we've been talking about.
12: So Jay, let me ask you a question. Are you a little excited about MSM?
11: You know,
12: so I'm excited as you are about MSM for skin health, because you obviously are. Like, as a chiropractor, I'm that excited about MSM for joint health. I've been recommending MSM to my patients for decades. MSM reduces pain of athletes that have been exercising very hard.
11: Yes.
12: MSM allows us to get back to our sports more quickly. It does all of these things, and it's the perfect adjunct to our bioactive collagen peptides in this joint gel product. So really, our listeners are going to get this from so many directions. The MSM is going to boost the ability for these bioactive collagen peptides to function at a high level because it's going to create a healthy inflammation response. The bioactive collagen peptides are going to create more cartilage in the joints. Our listeners are going to be so much more comfortable. And now you're adding the vitamin C and vitamin D. So really, our listeners are going to notice a big difference here.
11: Joint gel is going to do some things for your joints and for your skin, as we've been talking about, but especially for your joints that really no other supplement can do. The first dietary supplement that I've seen that can do this, you've got the before and after MRI photos. These are studies that have been done at Penn State, Harvard, Tufts, University of Freiburg, which is in Germany. That's how big of a breakthrough this is. And really, I don't know any other company that is offering this currently. I think we jumped the competition and we've got this and we've got a great product here, joint gel with MSM and all of the benefits of MSM. In a few minutes, I'm going to give out that 800 number and tell you how to get started for less than $10. And again, Dr. Levin was talking about our vitamin C as the bonus gift. We call it our essential immunity, our patent pending C. An incredible free gift. You get that and free shipping. So don't go anywhere. I'm going to give out that number in just a few minutes here. Neil, we are shooting along so fast here. We've got so much information out there already. But with only a few minutes to spare here, why don't I hand it back to you for people just tuning in? What is joint gel and why is it such a dramatic breakthrough?
12: Right. We're talking about our very special cutting edge bioactive collagen peptides. This is a powder. You're going to get it. You're going to drink it down. And once you ingest this, it's delicious. It's going to go into your circulation. It's going to get brought to your cartilage. And 10% of these very special bioactive collagen peptides that are just the exact right molecular size and weight are going to knock on the door of your cartilage-making cell called the chondrocyte. So this is almost like waking up Rip Van Winkle. As we get older, our chondrocytes don't work as well. When we were 20, we made cartilage and broke down cartilage at the same rate. We had beautiful cartilage. When we're 50s, 60s, 70s, we're breaking down cartilage much faster than we're remaking it. These bioactive collagen peptides, this joint gel, this is your ticket to getting those knees and hips and joints in your body to create more glassy, smooth, cushiony cartilage, and it works. Yep. The bottom line is we're at a new frontier now. The old type of supplement where we just support a healthy inflammation response, well, that's nice. It's not going to regenerate cartilage. I'm 57. 10 years from now, when I'm 67, I don't want to have less cartilage. I want the same amount. Hey, I'd like a little more, please. That's what makes your knees feel comfortable. Yep. I'm taking this joint gel every day. I have no intention of stopping because I like to play my golf. I like my tennis. I like hitting the gym. I like to run around and play with my kids. And this joint gel is my ticket. It's almost a little bit like a time warp, if you will. It's like turning the clock back a little bit. Your doctor doesn't know about it. It's here. It's going to regenerate cartilage. Your knee, your hip, your body, your joints are going to feel better.
11: All right. Good job, Neil. This was a lot of fun to talk about. I know this is one of your favorite products. It's one of my favorite products. And I need to tell people how they can get started for less than $10 and get a retread and deal with that wear and tear once and for all with a solution that's been shown to help do what I call the four R's: regenerate, revitalize, restore, and regrow that joint cartilage. If you want to do that, I don't know what other options there are out there. You can go to any vitamin store in America and scour the shelves in the joint health department. You're not going to find anything like this. This is different. This is special. You will see real dividends in your comfort, your mobility, and you will be far better off for it. And you can age a little bit more gracefully. Now, again, this also has MSM in it. We talked about MSM for joint health, for skin health. 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So for $10, even if you're just in this for the cosmetic benefits, or if you're curious, pick up the phone and call us and put this to the test. We want you to make joint gel a part of your life, and we're going to hope that you do this by giving you the best offer possible. 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And again, the bonus gift as that extra little incentive. But there's also a rationale behind the bonus gift. Like Neil said, you get the vitamin C, the patent-pending Pure Way vitamin C, twice as well absorbed, stays in your system twice as long. 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So it goes so well together with joint gel. 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Thanks for tuning in to Purity Products Radio. 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
1: NBC News Radio, I'm Lisa Taylor. A federal attorney for the Department of Justice says multiple election fraud investigations are underway in California. The lawyer did not provide any details during Friday morning's announcement. Earlier in the week, President Trump claimed Democrats were trying to steal California's primary elections. President Trump says Iran hasn't made a deal with the U.S. yet because they're proud and it's a very hard thing for them.
2: They've dealt with very weak and ineffective leadership on behalf of the United States.
1: In an interview Friday with NBC News, Trump also claimed that Iran hasn't made a deal yet because prior administrations haven't asked for as much out of the regime and said they've been allowed to get away with murder. Russia's space agency is pausing repairs on the International Space Station. Rob Martier explains why.
3: They need to review procedures to fix cracks and leaks. A NASA spokeswoman says that structural repair efforts are being put on hold while engineers gather more measurements and other data. Cracks and leaks have been a growing concern inside the Russian-made service module, which launched into space back in 2000. Other astronauts who have been using a return capsule as a potential safe haven have been allowed to resume normal operations.
1: A long chase across the greater Los Angeles area has ended with a canine takedown. Police started chasing a suspected carjacker Friday afternoon who allegedly stole a pickup truck outside a Chinese restaurant in Fontana, about 50 miles east of L.A. Police followed as the suspect took several roads toward Los Angeles. The chase ended about 2 hours later when officers boxed in the vehicle in Linwood. The suspect tried to flee on foot but was taken down by a canine officer. A park ranger at America's tallest peak has died after falling into a crevasse. Officials at Denali National Park in Alaska say 33-year-old Robin Pendry died Thursday near a camp station at about 14,000 feet up the mountain, which rises over 20,000 feet. Her death comes just 1 week after three members of a Latvian climbing team died on the same mountain. 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
5: As we go through the weekend, Saturday is going to be the stormier day with a chance of thunderstorms along with the showers, and daytime temperatures up to 60 degrees, overnight lows around the upper 40s. On Sunday, it does look like we'll have a break from the rain with mostly cloudy skies warming us up to 65 degrees, and then back to some more rain and chances of thunderstorms on Monday, staying in the mid-60s. I'm Nate, and that is your latest Kixie forecast.
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0: 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And this is a paid commercial program.
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3: Thank you for tuning in. A great show ahead for you, so stay tuned. 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Can you name this nutrient? Now, nutritionists love it because clinical research shows it fights fatigue while promoting muscle strength and endurance. By one antioxidant measurement, it's 6,000 times more powerful than vitamin C. It's 800 times stronger than CoQ10. It can improve your depth perception. And millions of people in Japan use it every day to fight wrinkles and fine lines from the inside out. So what is it? What nutrient are we talking about? Well, Sherry Torkos is here to reveal the secret. She's a practicing pharmacist and author. She's written more than a dozen books on health, including the Canadian Encyclopedia of Natural Medicine. Welcome to the program, Sherry Torkos. Good to have you here.
4: Hey there, Mark. Thanks so much for having me. This secret nutrient that we're going to be talking about is called astaxanthin. Mm-hmm. And Reader's Digest, they featured it brilliantly in an article called The Latest It Antioxidant. Astaxanthin is a fountain of youth. As you mentioned, very popular in Japan, used mainstream for promoting beauty from within as a capsule. But here in North America, people just aren't as familiar with it. But listen to this. It has 60 human studies validating its efficacy. And as a pharmacist, this really caught my attention. And this nutrient is not something that you can get enough of in diet. It's found in salmon, mm-hmm. but you'd really have to eat a lot of salmon, like 5 pounds, just to get a good daily dose.
3: Well, so as much as I do that. Yeah, I love salmon, but I'm not going that far. Sherry, I didn't know that there were 60 plus human clinical studies in this specific natural form of astaxanthin that happens to be in Purity's AstaFX formula. Talked about Japan. Now, this is a capsule. This particular astaxanthin is all the rage for skin health, as they've been finding in Japan. Very, very interesting on so many fronts here, right?
4: Yeah, for sure. I mean, astaxanthin at just a 4 milligram dose, and that's the clinical dose that is in Purity's AstaFX formula. Mm-hmm. It's clinically tested and shown to fight fine lines and wrinkles from the inside, and millions in Asia take it daily just for that. And I don't want to get too technical here, but just one human study that I'd like to mention to back up these benefits. They used the exact same dose and the type of astaxanthin that's in Purity's product, and they discovered significant benefits for skin hydration, skin texture, smoothness, elasticity, reduction of skin spots, and there was even a reduction of redness and an improvement in the evenness of skin tone. So we're talking about big beauty benefits, and it works from the inside out, which is fabulous. Men love it, women love it, and it's really catching on here in North America.
3: It sure is. It's a really impressive list of clinical benefits for beautifying skin from the inside out. No wonder they love it there in Japan, and now we're learning about it here. But Sherry, I know you like to say the wrinkle-reducing benefits and the skin tone benefits are just part of this. That's just kind of the cherry on the top. What do you mean by this?
4: Well, you know, I talk to a lot of people in the pharmacy every week. So I work as a pharmacist, and I also get a lot of friends and family and colleagues asking me about their health. And many people are, you know, in their 50s, 60s, 70s, and they really like the idea of a supplement mm-hmm. that can help to improve the appearance of their skin. I mean, we all want beautiful, youthful skin. But

0: Research shows, on average, car accident victims with a lawyer get over 3 times more money than those without one. Better off with Blue
1: Hop. You were saying that astaxanthin helps with endurance and performance against salmon loaded with astaxanthin. They perform these amazing feats of endurance. Astaxanthin is also found in high levels in the eyes of seagulls. Now, that's interesting. Humans bike faster when they supplement with a specific form of astaxanthin. So is there a common denominator in all of this, these kinds of bits of information?
2: Well, the research here is really clear. Astaxanthin is a molecule that fuels healthy performance, energy, stamina, strength. That's what we see in nature, and that's what we see in humans, too. It's like if you're getting older and you want an edge for strength, for energy, for youthful skin, to fight wrinkles from the inside out, but also to promote endurance and healthy vision, this is what you take. You take this AstaFX formula with a clinical dose of the right type of astaxanthin, and you really feel it. By one measure of antioxidant activity called singlet oxygen quenching activity, astaxanthin is 800 times stronger than CoQ10. And this was published in 2007 in a journal called Carotenoid Science. Another study found that astaxanthin is 6,000 times stronger than vitamin C as an antioxidant, again, in its singlet oxygen scavenging capacity. So it's incredible.
1: Well, I know Purity has a free bottle of AstaFX, just 2 little liquid capsules a day. That's all you need. And we're going to give out a special 800 number in just a moment for our listeners to take advantage of the free bottle offer. But before we do that, Sherry, Purity uses this natural form of astaxanthin, not that synthetic, cheaper form like you find out there on the market. This is really important as well, correct?
2: Yeah, you definitely need to do your homework when choosing supplements. And that's what I did. AstaFX uses 4 milligrams of the world's most clinically researched natural form of astaxanthin called Astareal.
1: Sherry Tarkos, pharmacist and author, is with us here on the program. Sherry, we learned today that astaxanthin is 6,000 times more powerful by this one measurement of antioxidant activity when compared to vitamin C. This AstaFX has so much power. Purity has something like 100 plus unsolicited testimonials on their website, and I found a couple that I especially enjoy. If I could read a couple of those, I think this is very interesting, if it's okay with you.
2: Sure. I think it's great to share feedback from people that are really taking the product.
1: Yeah, here's one from Ava in Texas. She gives AstaFX 5 stars, and she writes, quote, "After taking AstaFX, my son was visiting us and said, 'Mom, you look youthful. I'm a Purity Products customer for the last 3 years and will never go back.'" That's from Ava. Here's one from Nina in Ottawa, Ontario. She's in the age group 45 to 54, gives it another 5-star review. She says this, quote, "Since taking AstaFX, I've felt so much better. My energy level, I would say, has gone from a 3 to a 10. How about that? She says, "So I feel energized whenever taking. My husband even noticed I no longer complain about housework." Well, I've talked about this amazing product to all my family and friends. I'm sure they see how well I look because I feel great from the inside out. I've even noticed my skin appears healthier, too. I feel like a fountain of youth. Now, that's pretty good stuff from actual customers who've been trying AstaFX. And, Sherry, you mentioned before we started the show, you've been taking this product for yourself. And I know, knowing you for some time, it's worked very well for you, hasn't it?
2: It has. You know, I've been taking it for about 2 years now, mm-hmm. and people are often surprised to hear that I'm 50. They tell me that I look more like I'm 35, which is nice to hear.
1: Yep. Mm-hmm.
2: I do eat healthy. I exercise regularly, but I'm also a strong believer in the benefits of taking research-based supplements. And I take AstaFX every day to stay strong, healthy, to keep my energy levels up, and for my skin. I mean, I want to do everything I can to stay youthful and to keep my body sharp and also to prevent some of those issues that can arise as we age.
1: Great information with Sherry Tarkos. We'll get back to her in just a moment. We're talking about AstaFX exclusively from Purity Products. 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

0: 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We'll give you the number and the special offer again at the end of the show in a few minutes, but lots to cover today. We'll get back to it here with Sherry Tarkos. She's an author and pharmacist, and always great to have you on the show. Such great information, Sherry. Can you share with us a quick study or two to sort of back this up, highlight the science behind the elite astaxanthin that's found in AstaFX? Because I know there are, what, dozens and dozens of studies. Maybe you can pull out and highlight a couple of your favorites.
1: Yeah, for sure. So Dr. Mark Miller, he's a PhD, a biomedical researcher, he explains it well, and he's talking here about how free radicals compromise and undermine function and cellular performance in the body. He says astaxanthin is simply superb at negating this, as evidenced by clinical trials showing improved performance and accelerated recovery. In fact, research published in the Journal of Medicine and Science in Sports and Exercise found that those who took 4 milligrams of astaxanthin daily over 28 days scored better cycling times with greater output than those who did not take it. So they biked faster. Mm-hmm. I mean, remember this. Astaxanthin is one of the few fat-soluble antioxidants that can actually neutralize free radicals even at the site of the mitochondrial membrane. It's like cellular body armor protecting your cells, your joints, blood vessels, brain, heart, and organs on many levels. So listen to this, Mark. Mm-hmm. There are 14 clinical studies on astaxanthin for brain health, 7 studies on skin health, 14 studies on eye health, including research for depth perception and focus, 6 studies showing astaxanthin supports cardio function, 42 studies on healthy aging and cellular health. I mean, there's a ton of research on human performance, too, showing benefits for energy, stamina, and endurance. I mean, this AstFX, it's incredibly powerful and versatile. It helps you stay in the game of life, stay energized, active, alert, healthy, and even stronger.
0: That is impressive on so many levels. So much great information there. And I know this astaxanthin has about a dozen patents, too. I'm looking here. I see there's a patent for promoting eye health and reducing eye fatigue. There's a patent for inhibiting the expression of cytokines in cells, and a patent, get this, on composition for body fat reduction. There's one for improving muscle atrophy in older adults. Sherry, I'd like to be a little bit of a skeptic here. How can this one simple nutrient magically do all of this? How can this AstaFX give us so many benefits? I mean, really?
1: Yeah, I know. It sounds amazing, too good to be true, but it really is true. Many of the studies that I'm referencing here, they're available on PubMed. These are reputable clinical studies conducted by leading researchers around the world that really back the benefits of astaxanthin. By the way, muscle output is better with astaxanthin, too. And this comes from astaxanthin research published in the International Journal of Sports Nutrition, November 2011. This was another study done with cyclists. They took 4 milligrams of astaxanthin. It was a small study, but very positive, showing that cyclists improved their trial time by 2 minutes in a 20-kilometer bike race. I mean, that's a meaningful improvement in a race like this. And the researchers said that they also burned fat more efficiently, which makes sense. Based on this research, Purity can actually make the claim that AstaFX will promote and improve power output in your muscles. I mean, I tell people, AstaFX in, strength and power out. It's transformative if you like energy. And this was found in other studies, too, like one that looked at hand grip strength.
0: Oh, so much great information. If you're just tuning in, we're talking with pharmacist and author Sherry Tarkos here. I'm your host, Mark Larson. Now, in this hand grip study that you mentioned, I understand there, this involved, what, a 12-milligram dose? And they saw a 93% boost in hand strength in people who struggled with, well, a tennis elbow. Now, that's a big deal. But our listeners might be saying, well, okay, maybe I don't play tennis. What about me? What does it mean for me? Right?
1: Right. So So think about this. A 93% increase in a person who has some repetitive stress in their elbow, it's an almost doubling in hand strength. So just think about all the things that you do in your daily life, picking up groceries, your kids, your grandkids, gripping the steering wheel of a car, playing golf or tennis, gardening or riding a bike. A doubling of grip strength makes a big difference. I mean, when you take astaxanthin, you get stronger, you feel stronger, you have more energy, endurance. If you play sports, you play stronger. So to me, it's really quite extraordinary.
0: That's great information, too. Now, Sherry, I want to share a couple more testimonials that caught my attention out of so many right there on the Purity website. Again, these are unsolicited. These are from real people. Here's one from Rick. He's a male, age 55 to 64, lives in Naples, Florida. He writes this. What a great product AstaFX has been for me. After starting taking AstaFX, my workout and strength has increased as if I were in my 20s again. And I've only been on AstaFX for 2 months now. Can't wait to see the long-term effect. I look forward to taking AstaFX every morning for my afternoon workouts. I'll be taking this product for a long time. Here's Dee Dee. She's a female, age 45 to 54. She lives in Laurel Park, North Carolina. She writes this, quote, I've been using AstaFX for a month now. I can see the difference in my energy level. I now have more energy, feel better since taking this product. I can actually see a difference in my skin as well. I'm a smoker who has smoking lines around my mouth, but the lines have diminished about 50%. Overall, I am so thrilled with my energy level. I love this product. Just a couple of samples from the real people who have responded on Purity's website. And Sherry, I'm looking at the list of patents again on this astaxanthin compound. This is where the science, the research backs up what we're talking about. This is just flat out amazing. And now, Sherry, a lot of people out there are going to think what I'm going to say here sounds a little bit odd, but you said before the show this supplement may even help people drive a car better or use the computer more comfortably. I mean, come on, how does this happen?
1: It does sound funny, but AstaFX may actually help in these areas too, and here's why. One of the interesting things about astaxanthin is that it's a relative of vitamin A, and we know that vitamin A is good for our eyes, good for vision. Astaxanthin is too. Astaxanthin has actually been shown to fight oxidation in eye tissue. Scientists did a study where they found a 46% improvement in a measurement called depth perception. Now, depth perception, that's our ability to determine distances between objects, or basically to see in three dimensions. And researchers, they studied a handball team, specifically looking at how quickly they could change focus. And guess what? The handball team that was supplementing with astaxanthin, they were able to improve their accuracy and improve their performance in the depth perception test. Other research has also shown that astaxanthin helps reduce eye fatigue. And, you know, when you're on a computer, that's a big deal. Everyone's on computers these days and for long periods of time, and it's hard on our eyes. And we know that if you're driving a car and it's late at night and your reaction time is slow, that's not good. Astaxanthin actually helps the eyes focus and refocus. Dr. Hecht, PhD, one of the leading researchers at AstaReal, says that the product actually helps your eyes be more resilient. You see better with it. Your eyes are healthier. I mean, who doesn't love those benefits?
0: Again, we're talking with pharmacist and health author Sherry Tarkos about our free bottle offer from Purity Products, talking about AstaFX. So much ground to cover. Sherry, I want to get back to the skin benefits and this issue of wrinkle reduction. Not as a cream or as a lotion, but as a capsule. You take it orally. This patent also covers this. You say this ingredient is proven to reduce wrinkles, and not just by a little. We're talking a dramatic amount. What's going on with this?
1: Yeah, I know. It's fascinating. A huge benefit. People want to look younger. I know I do. And I've noticed significant benefits since I've started taking it. But it's a science here that really shines. The whole concept of taking oral supplements to improve skin health, relatively new concept here in North America. But in Japan, this is mainstream. Astaxanthin is already one of, if not the most successful ingredients in a new class of products called cosmeceuticals, or supplements that you take orally to enhance the cosmetic appearance of your skin. So listen to this. In one study, they gave 4 milligrams of astaxanthin, which, by the way, is the actual amount you get in Purity's AstaFX. And the skin benefits were dramatic. Within 6 weeks, every single person in the treatment group, 100% of participants in the study, reported that their skin had improved significantly. Everybody got results. fine lines, hydration, elasticity, all improved. Listen to this. The participants experienced about 50% improvement in dryness, moisture, roughness, elasticity, fine lines, wrinkles, even age spots were significantly diminished. And this is literally in line with the best, the highest quality, and the most expensive topical products, the lotions and potions that we put on our skin. And again, AstaFX, it's exclusive to Purity Products.
0: 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By the way, limit one free offer per household, please. Now, Sherry, for people who are just tuning in, one of the many highlights we covered earlier on today's program is just how revolutionary this special Purity Astaxanthin is for redefining aging skin. And astaxanthin works its magic inside the body in areas like endurance, stamina, energy. These are so many of the inside-out benefits that people will feel. And in fact, what will they feel when they start taking AstaFX?
1: So the reason you need to give this a try is because the benefits are real. The science is very compelling. Over 60 clinical studies and patents. I mean, the product is impressive and it really works. This is a product where you will actually see and feel the benefits after taking it a month or so. The cosmetic benefits for your skin, we just mentioned a minute ago, really incredible. I've been taking it myself and I see a huge difference. Others have noticed too. People are always saying to me, you know, what do you use on your skin? What are you taking? And, you know, I tell people what you put into your body is just as important, if not more so, than what you apply to your skin. And think about the vision benefits, really unmatched by any other nutrient or supplement out there. It targets tired eyes, eye strain, and it helps improve eye focus and depth perception. It's great for circulation, energy, muscle strength, and endurance. You can literally boost your strength. As we age, this is crucial. It helps you enjoy life and stay in the game. Mm-hmm. And it can even help with recovery after exercise. Next, astaxanthin has the ability to fight fatigue and support mitochondrial function. So that means cellular energy and ATP support.
0: Now, Sherry, didn't you mention before the show that astaxanthin has the ability to assist body burning fat for energy? I understand they're even looking at this as a weight loss and weight management ingredient. This is pretty fascinating in itself. Talk about what we're seeing in some of these initial studies on dieters.
1: Sure. You know, research has shown that astaxanthin can actually help promote and enhance fat metabolism. That's one of its unique benefits. It can actually help your cells burn fat more efficiently. Researchers did an 8-week study where they gave a group of middle-aged women 12 milligrams of astaxanthin. They had them do a little exercise, and these women experienced a reduction in body weight, and it was almost all fat, which is fantastic. Now, I don't want anybody to misunderstand here. It's not a magic weight loss pill by any means, but certainly this early research suggests that this can be a useful tool in addition to exercise to help you burn a little extra weight.
0: Now, Sherry, just a few moments left before we wrap up the program. I want to take a quick step back for a moment. I know we have this great free bottle offer today. We're talking AstaFX from Purity Products, and we'll get to that offer as we wrap up the program. Free bottle of AstaFX for all of our listeners. Again, it promotes healthy vision, skin, muscle, fights wrinkles like no other. And most of us have just never heard about all of this until today. So tell our listeners again how astaxanthin compares to other antioxidants or phytonutrients that are out there on the market right now, because this is truly unique, isn't it?
1: Well, you know, from an antioxidant perspective, the healthy aging perspective, astaxanthin is up to 6,000 times more potent than vitamin C in its singlet oxygen quenching capacity. That should be enough to get everybody excited. There's really, you know, something in this for everybody. With AstaFX from Purity here, you get to see the amazing power of astaxanthin for yourself. It's the king of the carotenoids, and very few people are aware of its benefits. And I think millions are missing out on it because they just aren't aware of this incredible evidence-based nutraceutical.
0: And I know it may sound too good to be true for some people, Sherry. What do you say to any skeptics saying, come on, does it really do all of this?
1: Well, I'm a pharmacist, and in my training as a pharmacist, I'm trained to look at the science and to see what the science says. And the science on astaxanthin is very clear, backed by over 60 clinical studies, and many of these studies are accessible on PubMed, so you can check them out yourself. But the key takeaway is this: the benefits are real, the cosmetic benefits, the endurance benefits, the strength benefits, the vision benefits, circulation, cardio. The product really works. I mean, the science is so strong. I see the difference in how it makes my skin look and how I feel. I feel stronger, healthier, and I encourage folks to give this a try. With this free bottle offer from Purity, there's nothing to lose and so much to gain.
0: Such great information, wonderful show, and always good to talk with you, Sherry. Thank you so much for joining us today.
1: Thank you.
0: Sherry Torkos, who's an author, she's a practicing pharmacist. 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
1: NBC News Radio, I'm Lisa Taylor. A federal attorney for the Department of Justice says multiple election fraud investigations are underway in California. The lawyer did not provide any details during Friday morning's announcement. Earlier in the week, President Trump claimed Democrats were trying to steal California's primary elections. President Trump says Iran hasn't made a deal with the U.S. yet because they're proud and it's a very hard thing for them.
2: They've dealt with very weak and ineffective leadership on behalf of the United States.
1: In an interview Friday with NBC News, Trump also claimed that Iran hasn't made a deal yet because prior administrations haven't asked for as much out of the regime and said they've been allowed to get away with murder. Russia's space agency is pausing repairs on the International Space Station. Rob Martier explains why.
3: They need to review procedures to fix cracks and leaks. A NASA spokeswoman says that structural repair efforts are being put on hold while engineers gather more measurements and other data. Cracks and leaks have been a growing concern inside the Russian-made service module, which launched into space back in 2000. Other astronauts who have been using a return capsule as a potential safe haven have been allowed to resume normal operations.
1: A long chase across the greater Los Angeles area has ended with a canine takedown. Police started chasing a suspected carjacker Friday afternoon who allegedly stole a pickup truck outside a Chinese restaurant in Fontana, about 50 miles east of L.A. Police followed as the suspect took several roads toward Los Angeles. The chase ended about 2 hours later when officers boxed in the vehicle in Linwood. The suspect tried to flee on foot but was taken down by a canine officer. A park ranger at America's Tallest Peak has died after falling into a crevasse. Officials at Denali National Park in Alaska say 33-year-old Robin Pendry died Thursday near a camp station at about 14,000 feet up the mountain, which rises over 20,000 feet. Her death comes just 1 week after three members of a Latvian climbing team died on the same mountain. 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
5: As we go through the weekend, Saturday is going to be the stormier day with a chance of thunderstorms along with the showers, and daytime temperatures up to 60 degrees, overnight lows around the upper 40s. On Sunday, it does look like we'll have a break from the rain with mostly cloudy skies warming us up to 65 degrees, and then back to some more rain and chances of thunderstorms on Monday, staying in the mid-60s. I'm Nate, and that is your latest KIXI forecast.
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9: Hello, everyone, and welcome. My name is Mike Mayo. You know, this past week in the markets certainly gave us a wonderful reminder that the markets are alive because they evolve, they adapt, they surprise us, and sometimes they frustrate us. And we'll talk more about the markets here in a minute, but let me give you the closing values. Friday was a little bit of a tough day for the markets. We'll talk about that too. But anyway, the Dow ended at 50,866. That was down 695. S&P, excuse me, at 73.53. NASDAQ at 25.709. The Russell 2000 at 28.33. The Treasury, 10-year Treasury, finished at 4.53%, lower than it has been in, except for last week. So it's not really getting away from us, shall we say. Again, that one's the one that pretty much sets all the interest rates around the country, mortgages, whatever. West Texas Intermediate crude. It settled at $90.27 a barrel. That's down $15 from about 3 weeks ago. Soft white wheat at $6.20 a bushel. Gold taking it on the chin, jeepers. $43.75 an ounce. That's up now from year end. It's up about $30 an ounce. That's all. And silver ended the week at $69.50. So, next week, in terms of coming attractions, the big report will be the Consumer Price Index, showing us inflation at our level. That'll be out Wednesday. And so that'll give people some insight into, you know, what, if anything, to what extent the oil prices are affecting inflation. So, as I said, sometimes the dang stocks frustrate us. Well, Wednesday, stocks pull back as investors worried about higher oil prices, rising treasury yields, and the possibility that tensions involving Iran could ignite more inflation concerns. Well, on Thursday, stay tuned. We don't want to change the markets too much. Thursday, the Dow was up 875 points, ending at a record. S&P was higher because what was going on, what's still going on, is that investors are rotating out of some of the big tech names and into other sectors. That always happens. The market did what it always does. It adjusted, it recalibrated, and it's moved on. See, I think there's an important lesson here. Many investors spend all kind of time trying to predict what the market will do next week, next month, next quarter. That's an exercise in futility, because after more than five decades doing this, I've learned that the biggest challenge isn't predicting the market. The biggest challenge is actually controlling ourselves. You see, there's really two battles taking place in investing. The first is external. That's the market itself. You got interest rates, we got inflation, war, politics, economic reports, corporate earnings. Oh my goodness. Those are the things we read about every day. But the second battle, that's the internal one, and that's usually much more important, because can you stay disciplined? Can you follow your strategy? Can you maintain perspective when everyone around you is panicking? Can you execute that strategy when your emotions are telling you to do the exact opposite? That takes practice, because intelligence isn't usually the problem. Stress is the problem, and when stress rises, rational thinking goes right out the window. It tends to decline. And nowhere do people experience stress more consistently when we're talking about their money. The fact is, human beings have not changed much. Thousands of years ago, the ancestors worry about all those saber-toothed tigers and everything else you hear about. Well, today we worry about portfolios. And our brains react pretty much the same way. When markets decline, our emotional systems treat financial losses almost like physical danger. That's the way your brain works. And that's why loss aversion is so powerful. And that's why fear can become overwhelming. And that's why successful investing often has less to do with knowledge and a lot more to do with your behavior. You can have the right research, the right analysis, the right economic outlook, the right valuation model, and still fail if you can't control your emotions. Fear, hope, greed, ego, regret, overconfidence, loss aversion. These are the forces that destroy portfolios, not necessarily recessions or inflation or even bear markets. It's human behavior. And that's why I've often said your behavior matters more than your knowledge. And time is your greatest investing advantage. So let's talk about what's actually driving the market today. Well, yeah, the answer is pretty simple, and it's been true for a long time, and that's earnings. Excuse me. Corporate profits remain the lifeblood of the stock market, and if you could only monitor one economic variable to understand the long-term direction of stocks, profits would be right at the top. By the way, profits, earnings, same thing. So right now, profits continue to impress. First quarter earnings for the S&P grew nearly 29% year over year. That's more than double what the analysts expected. Forward earnings for the S&P have risen more than 26% over the past year, and analysts are projecting strong growth through 26, 27, and even beyond. Now think about that. While investors are spending their days worrying about every headline, corporate America continues generating record profits. And not just from tech companies. We're seeing strength in financials, healthcare, communication services, materials, consumer-oriented business. The profit growth story is much broader than many people realize, and profits matter. Because over the long run, as we've said many times, stock prices tend to follow earnings. Not the headlines, not political debates, not social media, for goodness sake, but earnings. As investors, you can sometimes make things more complicated than they need to be. Now, another concern I hear frequently from folks involves all-time highs. You know, the market reaches a new high, and investors immediately become nervous. And by the way, the S&P has made 26 new highs just in this year. So they immediately become nervous. Oop, I just thought of something else. If we made that many this year and the market keeps going up, that's kind of, reinforcing what I'm saying here. Because what happens when we hit a new high, folks, to a great extent, they automatically think that a drop is coming. And so we should wait for a better entry point, they say. Surely the market's too expensive. The problem is that history doesn't support those conclusions. In fact, the data suggests that the exact opposite. Barry Ritholtz has pointed out for years that investors who buy at all-time highs actually tend to achieve better results than investors who invest randomly throughout market cycles. That surprises many people. But think about it logically. If markets spend decades moving higher, then new highs are often signs of strength, not weakness. Remember, every historical low was once considered a high, and every historical high was eventually followed by a higher high. So from 83 to 2000, there are approximately 500 new all-time highs in the market. And every one of them, except the final peak before the dot-com thing, turned out to be bullish. The lesson is that markets never decline. They do. The lesson is that new highs are usually evidence of strength, not danger. So now, does that mean we won't see volatility? Well, come on, of course, absolutely not. Volatility is your price of admission. It has always been that way, and it always will be. The market's long-term path higher has never been smooth, and there is no reason to expect that to change. But investors who tend to fear... I'll try it again. Investors who understand this tend to fare much better than those who spend their lives waiting for the perfect entry point. Let's discuss another fascinating disconnect, consumer sentiment. You've probably heard that the latest consumer sentiment readings are among the lowest ever recorded. Matter of fact, get this, they're lower than during the great financial crisis, lower than after the dot-com drop, lower than during much of the inflation crises in the 1970s. Lower than during the early 80s when mortgage rates approached 20%. Oh, yes, that's true. They did. Even lower than parts of the COVID pandemic. Now, think about that. Unemployment rate today is 4.3%. Household net worth across the country is at near record highs. Two-thirds of Americans own stocks, primarily through retirement plans. And homeowners are sitting on record levels of home equity. The economy continues growing. Corporate profits continue growing. Yet sentiment surveys suggest people feel worse than about any point in modern history. How do you explain that? I mean, it makes no sense at all. There are several possibilities. First, inflation. People hate paying more. Even if incomes rise, higher prices leave a scar. Second, housing affordability remains a challenge for many younger folks. Third, there are concerns about artificial intelligence and how it may affect employment. But I think there's another factor that gets pretty much overlooked. and that is the constant drumbeat of negativity. Man, oh man, as long as I've been in this business, you got the media telling you how terrible things are. Anyway, sorry. We consume today more information than previous generations consumed in months. And unfortunately, negative news attracts attention. Fear sells. Conflict sells. Pessimism generates clicks. And yet optimism usually, rarely makes headlines. The result is that many people begin believing the world is falling apart even while their own lives remain relatively stable. Behavioral finance calls this the availability heuristic. So it means we judge reality based on whatever information is most visible and most recent. And today, negativity is visible everywhere. But history tells a different story. The history of humanity is one of extraordinary progress. Not interrupted, uninterrupted progress, not perfect progress, but progress nonetheless. Innovation, productivity, rising living standards, medical advances, you name it. Those forces continue operating today. And nowhere is that more evident than in artificial intelligence. Now, I understand why some investors are concerned. Expectations are high. Valuations, in some cases, are elevated. Excitement is certainly built. But we've seen this movie before. In the country, we've had railroads, electricity, automobiles, computers, and yes, the internet.
8: 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You're listening to the Wealth Intelligence Report, powered by the Opus 111 Group.
10: 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Today, I want to talk about a major factor in all of our lives as Americans, housing. More specifically, we're focusing on two subgroups of Americans and the realities facing them right now. The first are people who are trying to buy their first home, and the second are people who dream about becoming mom-and-pop real estate investors. Because somewhere between the HGTV fantasy, the TikTok investing gurus, and the old advice that real estate always goes up, a lot of Americans are struggling to separate myth from math. And in 2026, especially here in the Pacific Northwest where I live, the math matters. Now, before we begin, let me say this clearly. Owning a home can absolutely still be a wonderful long-term financial decision. Real estate has created enormous wealth for millions of Americans over generations. I recently finished reading Niall Ferguson's excellent book, The Ascent of Money, in which he argued that it was high rates of home ownership that spurred individual wealth in America compared to England's renter-heavy economy more than any other factor in the 20th century. But there is a big difference between a home being emotionally meaningful and a home being financially easy. Those are not the same thing. In fact, we always tell people who are about to purchase their first home that the biggest value the home will ever have is that as long as you make the monthly payments on time, no one can ever take it away from you. And for younger buyers trying to enter the market today, this might be the most financially complex housing environment we've seen in decades. As of this show, the average 30-year fixed-rate mortgage in the United States is sitting around 6.5% to 6.7%, depending on the lender and the survey being used. Multiple national housing reports published within the last several days show rates climbing again after briefly dipping below 6% earlier this year. Sources including MarketWatch, The Wall Street Journal, Reuters, all report that rates have moved sharply higher again during May. Now, we'll translate that into plain English. At 3%, a $500,000 mortgage feels very different than it does at 6.5%. A few years ago, buyers could absorb higher home prices because borrowing money was historically cheap. Today, even if prices flatten somewhat, financing costs are dramatically higher, and that monthly payment is what households actually live with. That's the part that hits the checking account every month. In practical terms, the same home can cost hundreds, sometimes well over $1,000 more per month than it would have just a few years ago. And this is especially painful in the Pacific Northwest. Take Portland, for instance. According to a recent Redfin market data published within the last week, the median home sale price in Portland is now around $524,000, up nearly 5% year over year. Homes are still selling relatively quickly, often in under 3 weeks. Seattle's even more expensive. Interestingly, recent data suggests Seattle prices have actually softened modestly year over year. But inventory challenges remain really steep, especially for desirable single-family homes. Local market discussions and Redfin reporting indicate that quality homes are still attracting multiple offers rapidly, even while townhome inventory sits longer on the market. This creates one of the strangest housing markets we've seen in modern times. The market is simultaneously expensive and sluggish. Homes are sitting longer nationally. Inventory has definitely improved compared to pandemic years. Sellers are reducing prices more often, but affordability remains deeply challenging because mortgage rates are still elevated compared to recent history. And that's why a lot of buyers feel confused. Well, they'll hear, well, the market's cooling, but their monthly payment calculator looks terrifying, and they're not imagining things. A recent affordability analysis summarized Zillow research, showing that the typical American household still needs substantially more income than the national median to comfortably purchase a typical home. Down payments remain one of the biggest barriers to entry. So if you're a first-time buyer listening, or you know someone who fits that description, I want to offer perspective. The goal is never to win the housing market. The goal is trying to build stability and equity without destroying your flexibility. The distinction is critical, because one of the financial mistakes I see young buyers make is stretching every single dollar just to become homeowners. They empty their emergency savings. They underfund their retirement accounts. They buy at the very top of their monthly comfort zone. 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A spouse changes careers. 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Homeownership is wonderful when it strengthens your financial life, and it is dangerous when it consumes it. And right now, looking around broadly, I don't see a terrific solution available to those who want to own their slice of the American dream. The key piece of advice for any prospective homeowner is to keep your eye on the monthly payment amount and make sure that that dollar figure is going to fit into your monthly budget. And I don't mean the maximum of your monthly budget. It's got to fit. And yes, adjustable rate mortgages have been creeping back in popularity since they bottomed out, they represented about 2% of the national mortgage market in 2020. But you have to remember, nobody knows where future interest rates might land. So when that teaser rate expires, you might see a big jump and take you out of that comfortable part of your monthly budget. Now, this kind of brings us to our second market segment, those people who are thinking about small private real estate investors. Because the topic is incredibly romanticized online, especially in the Pacific Northwest, where a lot of people have done very well with their small holding real estate over the last 20 to 30 years. We all see the short form videos of people standing in front of a duplex and saying, "Oh, this property pays me while I sleep." I remember Jim and I were guest presenting at a national conference not too long ago, and we were shown a TikTok video by a presenter who said, "Well, why would you settle for single digit returns on the stock market? All you need to do is invest in real estate that's going to appreciate by 20 to 30% annually." I advise all of those listening to abide by that old rule about, you know, if something sounds too good to be true on that one, I mean, by all means, if you find the guy that can get 20 to 30% a year in real estate, then okay. But I think those who are more seasoned might know that that might be an optimistic assessment. Those videos online, they don't show you the plumbing invoices or 6 months of vacancy, or a tenant who just stops paying, or property taxes, or insurance increases, or legal fees, or legal liability, or the furnace replacement, or the years where the appreciation stalls out. Because guess what? There is no rule written in stone that says your real estate has to appreciate in value. This matters because many Americans still believe that owning rental and investment property is passive income and is the only path forward to their financial future. And in reality, for most mom-and-pop landlords, real estate is not a passive investment. It is a small business. Small businesses require management. Now, to be fair, real estate investing still has several potential advantages, right? The leverage that you can employ through using loans can amplify your long-term gains. The rental income can help offset inflation because it can be readjusted on a regular basis. You have depreciation, right, that can provide certain tax advantages on the income you're realizing. And over long periods of time, quality real estate in desirable areas has historically appreciated and oftentimes very, very well. The Pacific Northwest remains attractive in many of those respects because of strong long-term economic and climate-based drivers. Seattle still benefits from major technology employment. Portland continues attracting residents who are looking for relative affordability compared to down the coast in California. And throughout a lot of the region, geographic constraints limit unlimited sprawl. I mean, if you're in Seattle, you know we're not exactly building any more land out here, sandwiched between the Sound and the lake. But the economics for small landlords are a lot tighter today than a lot of people realize. Let me walk you through a hypothetical. Someone buys a rental property for $600,000. They put 20% down. That means they're financing, you know, $480,000. Current mortgage rates around the mid-sixes, principal and interest alone, could easily exceed $3,000 per month. You think, all right, single-family home, $3,000 per month, not so bad. Well, let's add in the property taxes and your insurance costs and maintenance costs and the reserves you need to hold for when there are long periods of vacancy, potential property management costs if you don't want to be so directly involved, and then repairs, maybe HOA dues. The all-in carrying cost could realistically move toward $4,000 to $5,000 a month, depending on the market. Now, how many rental properties do you know in Seattle and Portland can consistently command enough rent to comfortably exceed those costs? Some can, a lot can't. And that's where inexperienced investors get themselves into trouble. They start relying entirely on the appreciation of the property, but that's speculation. That's not investing. A healthy rental property should ideally work operationally even before appreciation enters the conversation. Now, does that mean that nobody should own rental real estate? Of course not. Some people are excellent landlords. Some investors buy properties strategically, maintain strong cash reserves, and hold for decades. Others defray their own homeownership costs by renting portions of a primary residence. And some people inherit properties with low cost, with low basis costs. Some investors specialize and they can operate efficiently. But I worry that social media has convinced many Americans that real estate is effortless wealth. Historically, some of the best performing real estate investors were not flashy. They were patient, they bought conservatively, they maintained their liquidity, they expected repairs, and they understood that leverage cuts both ways. Because leverage is wonderful on the way up, and it is much less enjoyable when cash flows tighten. And in today's environment, cash flow is tightening. We're seeing higher insurance costs nationally. Construction costs are elevated. Single-family housing starts are declining. Reuters reported this week that builders continue facing pressure from labor costs, land costs, tariffs, and materials inflation. And that ultimately filters into the economics of ownership. One trend we're beginning to see nationally is more inventory entering the market, right? Several recent housing market updates indicate that active listings are rising compared to recent years, and sellers are becoming more negotiable on pricing. That's good news for buyers, but it also means that the easy era, where every property appreciated rapidly regardless of quality, may not be the environment going forward. Real estate may well return to being what it historically was for much of American history, a slower, steadier, management-intensive investment. Now, not everyone needs to own rental property. For some households, maxing out your retirement accounts, maintaining diversified investments, and owning one reasonably affordable primary residence may actually produce a more stable financial life. And if you want real estate exposure in your portfolio, there are ways to obtain it without becoming a direct landlord yourself, right? Especially when you want to account for the other thing we never talk about in investing, stress. Money's never just math. Money affects your sleep, your marriage, your freedom, your career flexibility, your time that you get to spend with your family. And there are people quietly building substantial wealth through disciplined investing who never unclogged a rental property toilet at 11:30 at night. That matters. For Opus 111 Group, I'm Andrew Harvey.
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11: everyone, and welcome to another edition of the Opus Wealth Intelligence Report. I'm Jim Harvey, President, Founder, and Chief Investment Officer, and in today's segment, I want to talk about the 4% rule and ask the following question. Does a 1994 retirement strategy still work today in 2026? The 4% rule was one of the most influential retirement planning concepts ever created. If you've spent any time researching retirement income strategies, you've probably encountered this idea. It's simple, it's easy to understand, and for decades, it served as a foundational guideline for financial advisors and investors alike. But here's an important question. Does a retirement income strategy developed more than 30 years ago still make sense in today's financial environment? Or perhaps more specifically, does it provide the level of confidence and income security that retirees need today? So let's explore where the 4% rule came from, what it was designed to accomplish, where it falls short, and how modern retirement planning tools can help close the gap. Let's begin with the history. Back in 1994, financial planner Bill Bengen published research examining how much income retirees could safely withdraw from an investment portfolio without running out of money. After analyzing historical market data going back to the 1920s, Bengen concluded that a retiree could withdraw approximately 4% of their portfolio during the first year of retirement and then increase that withdrawal each year for inflation. His research assumed a diversified portfolio consisting of stocks and bonds in a 50-50 allocation, and it focused on sustaining income over a 30-year retirement plan. The result became known as the 4% rule. Now, the appeal is obvious. I mean, if somebody retired with a $1 million portfolio, they could withdraw $40,000 or 4% during the first year, and then adjust that amount upward as inflation increased over time. It was simple. It was intuitive. And it provided retirees with a framework for turning accumulated assets that they'd developed and saved and invested over the years into retirement income. The 4% rule quickly became one of the most widely accepted planning heuristics in the financial industry. And what's a heuristic? It's a rule of thumb. But here's something that often gets overlooked. The 4% rule never was a guarantee. It was a probability-based framework. In other words, it worked under many historical scenarios, but not all of them. And hey, let's face it, that's an important distinction, because when you retire, it's no longer a theoretical event. When researchers tested the retirement outcomes using a traditional balanced portfolio consisting, as I mentioned before, 50% stocks, 50% bonds, the success rates were generally around 80%. That means roughly 4 out of 5 retirees made it through retirement without exhausting their assets. But it also meant approximately 1 out of 5 did not. So think about that for a moment. If an engineer designed a bridge that worked 80% of the time, I wouldn't drive across it, would you? If an airplane landed safely 80% of the time, I wouldn't get on that flight either. And yet, when it comes to retirement income, many investors unknowingly accepted that an 80% probability of success

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1: Are declining. This creates a permanent impairment that is almost impossible to overcome. So the 4% rule does not eliminate this risk. It simply attempts to acknowledge it and manage it and say, you know what, you're probably going to be okay. And that brings us to another important consideration. The world that Bill Bengen studied in 1994, which by the way was 11 years after I got into the business, looked very different from the world we inhabit today. In fact, one of the biggest differences can be found in the bond market. When Bengen conducted his research, bonds provided substantially more income than they do today. For example, in 1994, the yield on the 10-year treasury hovered around 7%. High-quality corporate bonds paid between 7 and 9%. Many retirees can construct bond portfolios generating meaningful levels of income while also benefiting from relatively attractive interest rates. Compare that with the environment investors experienced for much of the last decade. After the credit crisis of 2008, interest rates fell to historically low levels. For years, treasury bonds yielded between 1 and 3%. Investment-grade corporate bonds often yield half what retirees could have earned in the early 90s. Even though the rates have risen from their historical lows in recent years, bond yields remain well below the levels that existed when the original 4% rule research was developed. That matters because bonds play a crucial role in supporting retirement withdrawals. Higher coupons generate more cash flow. Higher yields provide a larger margin of safety when you consider that the stock market may be down. And retirees need it to liquidate fewer assets to fund their spending needs. Today, retirees often face a very different reality. Lower bond income means greater reliance on portfolio appreciation or total return from the stock market component of their portfolio. Greater reliance on portfolio appreciation increases exposure to market volatility, or put another way, risk. And increased risk can elevate sequence of returns risk. In short, one of the foundational assumptions supporting the original 4% rule has changed, and significantly. That's why many retirement income specialists believe retirees should expand their conversation beyond traditional stock and bond portfolios. Now, one of the most effective ways to do that is incorporating guaranteed income sources. We at Opus have developed and refined a ratio to address this question that is called the Sustainable Income Ratio, or SIR. It's a ratio of how much of your retirement income goal comes from sources you can't possibly outlive. When we think about retirement income, there are really only a few sources that provide contractual guarantees: Social Security, traditional pensions, and certain types of annuities with riders issued by highly rated insurance companies. These income sources are fundamentally different from investment portfolios. Portfolios fluctuate. A guaranteed income stream does not. Portfolio can be affected by market corrections. A guaranteed monthly payment generally continues regardless of market conditions. This distinction is critical. Rather than asking a portfolio to solve every retirement challenge, retirees can separate essential spending needs from discretionary spending. What are those expenditures? Housing, food, utilities, healthcare, insurance, and the one everybody forgets, taxes. These basic expenses don't disappear during bear markets or recessions. They continue unabated month after month after month. By using guaranteed income sources to cover a meaningful portion of those essential expenses, retirees may reduce the pressure placed on their investment portfolios to generate excess returns. This creates several potential benefits. First, it clearly reduces the sequence of returns risk. Second, it provides greater confidence during market downturns. Third, it may allow investors to maintain a more disciplined investment strategy in their stock portfolio because they know their core expenses are already covered. So let's consider a simple example. Let's say a retiree needs $80,000 to maintain their lifestyle. Social Security provides $35,000.

0: $25,000. An annuity provides another $25,000. Now, only 20% or $20,000 must come from investment assets. Most investors naturally ask the following questions of any advisor they work with. One, how much money do I need to save and invest before I can retire comfortably? Two, will I run out of money in retirement? Three, how much longer will I have to work? And four, can I retire now? Now, using our analytics, their SIR is 75%. This provides our clients with a benchmark which is a better predictor of when they can actually retire. By knowing that 75% of their income comes from sources they cannot live, that leaves the rest of their financial assets in the position to grow for their own needs, for their families, for their discretionary expenses, or for the plans they want to leave a legacy to either causes or charities that they care about. The portfolio is no longer responsible for generating the entire income retirement requirement. It's only responsible for filling the gap. That changes the math dramatically. It also changes the emotional experience of retirement. Investors who depend entirely on portfolio withdrawals often become highly sensitive to market volatility. Every correction feels threatening. Every bear market raises concerns about sustainability. Every recession creates very strong feelings of anxiety and loss of control. But retirees who have a strong foundation of guaranteed income may experience significantly less financial stress because their essential expenses remain covered regardless of market conditions. Now, to be clear, annuities are not a universal solution. They're just a tool. And like any tool that can be used badly or well, they have advantages and trade-offs. They may not be appropriate for everybody. They require careful analysis, product selection, and integration into an overall financial plan. But simply dismissing them because they were not part of the original 4% rule discussion, or because you don't like them, or because you read too much stuff on the internet filled with falsehoods about greedy commission-focused advisors who peddled them at the expense of their clients, ignores the evolution of retirement planning over the last three decades. Retirement itself has changed profoundly. People are living longer. Healthcare costs have certainly increased. Pension plans have become less common. Responsibility for retirement income has shifted from employers to you. The financial challenges retirees face today differ in important ways from those faced by retirees back in 1994. And that brings us to a broader lesson about the usefulness of rules of thumbs. Heuristics, or rules of thumb, can simplify complex decisions. The 4% rule helped generations of retirees understand the relationship between assets and income. For that reason alone, Bill Bengen deserves tremendous credit for advancing retirement planning thinking. But every rule of thumb has limitations. No single formula can perfectly account for future market returns or the health of the economy. No formula can predict inflation. No formula can anticipate changes in longevity, healthcare expenses, tax law, or personal spending patterns. Most important, no formula should be viewed as an immutable truth. Look, financial planning is not static. Markets evolve, investment products evolve, economic conditions evolve, and retirement planning must evolve alongside them. The world of 1994 included higher bond yields, different demographic trends, and a very different retirement landscape. The world of today presents new challenges, but also new opportunities. This doesn't mean the 4% rule is wrong. It just means it's incomplete. Rather than relying exclusively on a withdrawal formula developed more than three decades ago, where it was only successful 80% of the time, retirees should consider a more comprehensive framework to conceptualize their retirement. One that incorporates investment portfolios, new products, and programs that protect against market downturns, and also provide enhanced income-generating vehicles that aren't dependent on the bond market alone. One that guarantees income is incorporated into the mix. One that addresses longevity risk, which is the risk, of course, that you will outlive your money. One that addresses market risk. And one that recognizes that retirement is ultimately about generating reliable and even guaranteed income, not just accumulating assets, and hoping your assets outlive your sequence of returns risk. At Opus 111 Group, we believe successful retirement planning begins with an understanding of the purpose of wealth. The goal isn't to maximize account balances. The goal is to create confidence. Confidence that income will continue. Confidence that essential expenses will be covered. Confidence that retirement can be enjoyed without constantly being concerned about market fluctuations. The 4% rule remains an important chapter in retirement planning history, but history should inform our decisions, not constrain them. As investors, we must continually evaluate whether yesterday's assumptions still align with today's realities. And in many cases, the answer is that retirement planning requires a broader toolkit today than it did back in 1994. That's why combining investment management with guaranteed income strategies may provide a more resilient retirement framework than relying on traditional withdrawal methodologies that were come up with in 1994. That's why combining investment management with guaranteed income strategies may provide a more resilient retirement framework than relying solely on traditional withdrawal methodologies that were useful in the past but may not apply as well today. I'm Jim Harvey, President and Chief Investment Officer. Until next time, remember, retirement isn't just about growing your assets. It's about creating income, preserving confidence, and building a financial strategy designed for the world we actually live in, not the one that existed 3 decades ago.
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2: I'm talking about things in the economy here, and right now we're talking about this kind of concern folks have about the markets. And, you know, I understand, as I said right before, is that some investors are concerned because high expectations, some valuations are elevated, and excitement is certainly built. But, you know, we've seen this movie before in the United States. When railroads first came out, they were the internet of the late 1800s. Electricity, automobiles, computers, the internet, all of those things. Every transformational technology initially created skepticism. Does that sound familiar? Everyone required massive infrastructure investment. Everyone looked expensive, and everyone appeared risky. Yet, over time, those investments became the foundation of future prosperity. Artificial intelligence may follow a similar path. You know, today we're already seeing businesses use AI for software development, customer service, research, data analysis, and productivity improvements. Those aren't theoretical benefits. They're real, they're measurable, and they're beginning to show up in the corporate profits. Now, that doesn't mean expectations can't be excessive. We know that's true. And it doesn't mean valuations can't occasionally overshoot reality. But it does suggest that the underlying trend remains intact. And one strategist recently noted, the AI story remains alive and well. The challenge is simply that expectations have become so high that even good news disappoints. As we saw this past week in the markets, where companies, the big tech companies, a lot of them came out with some really great earnings, but oops, they didn't meet analyst expectations. And if that's not the kiss of death, I don't know what is. But I wouldn't sell just because things are down these last few days. You got to look through at the fundamentals and see just what it is you own before you make any radical decisions. So, you know, the challenge is expectations come so high, even good news disappoints. As I said, it becomes good news becomes bad news. And that's the nature of markets. Expectations matter, but long-term results ultimately matter more. And that's why I continue coming back to profits. Profits remain strong. The economy continues expanding. Consumer spending continues reaching new highs. Business investment remains healthy, and earnings expectations are continuing to move higher. Now, none of that guarantees smooth sailing by any stretch. Markets will continue to test investors. They always do. But remember this. If we were truly standing on the edge of some catastrophic economic event, the market would likely be telling us. Instead, corporate earnings at record highs, forward earnings at record highs, analysts continue forecasting growth. That doesn't eliminate risk, and it doesn't guarantee that this will continue, but it does provide perspective. and perspective is perhaps the most valuable asset an investor can possess. So, remember, time remains your greatest advantage, and your behavior matters more than your knowledge when it comes to investing. Now, I got a few things I want to hit up on the economy. Let's look at if we look beneath the surface today, there's several encouraging developments that deserve attention. Let's start with the largest part of the economy. Most people were surprised when they learned that the United States is not primarily a manufacturing economy. We're a services economy. Services account for roughly 73% of U.S. economic output. So, in fact, the finance, real estate, insurance, rental, and leasing agencies, that sector, alone generated approximately 6.8 million in economic output, in economic output last year. Professional and business services contributed another 4.1 trillion. So those two together represented nearly 35% of all economic activity in the U.S. That matters because the latest data shows this massive portion of the economy continues to expand. The Supply Management Services Index rose in May, making it the 23rd consecutive month of expansion. Business activity increased, new orders increased, and companies continue to report healthy demand. When the sector responsible for nearly three-quarters of the economy is expanding for almost two straight years, that's not a sign of an economy falling apart. It's a sign of resilience. Now, what about jobs? We had the job report come out on Friday, and employment is the single most important driver of consumer spending. Well, that figures. People who are working tend to spend money, and consumer spending drives, as I said earlier, about two-thirds of the economic activity. And the labor market continues to show remarkable stability. ADP earlier in the week reported that private employers added 122,000 jobs in May, exceeding expectations. Even more encouraging, the official government report showed the economy adding 172,000 jobs. Economists had been expecting only 88,000. Wall Street analysts were looking for 80,000. Instead, employers added more than double those forecasts, and the unemployment rate remained at 4.3%. Now, I know some people immediately point to rising jobless claims. Yeah, initial jobless claims have ticked higher recently, but perspective matters. Claims rose to 225,000. Historically, that's still an extremely low number. And it's important to remember that labor markets rarely move in a straight line. Some weeks are stronger, some are weaker. What matters is the trend. And the broader trend still shows an economy generating jobs, supporting income, and keeping consumers engaged. Another encouraging sign comes from job openings. The number of available jobs jumped up to 7.6 million. That's the highest level in 2 years. Think about that for a moment. There are now roughly as many open positions as there are unemployed workers. Economists sometimes describe today's labor market as a low-hire, low-fire environment. Companies aren't hiring aggressively like they did immediately after the pandemic, but they also aren't firing workers aggressively. Businesses remember how difficult it was to find qualified workers over the past several years, and many employers appear reluctant to let good employees go. Well, that makes sense. That's creating stability, and stability is often underrated. Investors sometimes assume that economic strength requires explosive growth. Now, on the other hand, history suggests otherwise. Many of the best market environments occur when growth is steady, inflation is manageable, and consumers remain employed. And that looks pretty much like we are today. Let's shift gears and look at these one of the most talked about topics in the financial world, which is, of course, artificial intelligence. Now, whenever a transformative technology emerges, investors naturally wonder whether they're witnessing a revolution or a bubble. Well, history will give us some perspective. The U.S. did not become weaker because it invested heavily in railroads or electrification or automobiles. It certainly didn't become weaker because it invested heavily in computers. But yet, in every case, at the time, critics pointed to excessive spending. They worried about speculation. They questioned valuations. And in some cases, they were partially right. There were periods of overinvestment. There were periods of disappointment. There were periods when expectations got ahead of reality, but the long-term result was extraordinary economic growth. The infrastructure built during those periods became the foundation for future prosperity. And today we may be seeing something similar with the artificial intelligence. Like many past technological promises, AI is already generating, unlike many past technological promises, AI is already generating measurable commercial benefits. Businesses are using it for software development, for customer service, for research, workflow automation, data analysis, productivity improvements. And those gains aren't theoretical. Companies are reporting them in their earnings. The major technology firms continue to invest billions into infrastructure because demand remains strong. Cloud revenues continue growing, operating margins remain healthy. In other words, the economic feedback loop continues functioning. Does that mean there's no risk? Well, come on. Of course there's risk. Every investment carries risk, and every investment cycle carries risk. The higher expectations become, the greater the disappointment if the expectations aren't met. But that's very different from saying we're facing a repeat of the housing crisis. The housing collapse became dangerous because the enormous amounts of debt that were tied to assets whose values fell sharply. Those risks sat on bank balance sheets and throughout the financial system. Today, AI's investments look a whole lot different. Whether individual companies succeed or fail, the underlying infrastructure being built may ultimately, support productivity gains across the broader economy. And productivity growth is one of the most powerful forces for long-term economic expansion. And speaking of expansion, let's discuss inflation and energy prices. Many investors worry that rising oil prices automatically mean runaway inflation. History suggests it's not that simple. Energy matters, but energy alone rarely determines inflation trends. Consumers adjust, they substitute, they postpone discretionary purchases, they alter spending patterns. Higher oil prices often shift spending rather than create broad inflation throughout the economy. And perhaps most importantly, money supply growth remains tame. The M4 money supply growth measured approximately 5.9% year over year, and that's close to the kind of growth rate we experienced before the pandemic. What's the big deal? Well, because sustained inflation generally requires sustained growth in money circulating throughout the economy. And with excessive money growth, inflation pressures tend to be more contained without the excessive money growth. Again, it doesn't mean prices can't rise. It simply means conditions associated with prolonged inflationary spirals. Cheapers. I used to be able to talk. Inflationary spirals are not currently evident. You know, investors should remember that the markets primarily focus on one thing over the long term, and that, to reiterate, earnings. Corporate earnings are the engine that ultimately drives stock prices, and current forecasts continue to predict earnings growth this year, but at least through 2028. And that's important, because while headlines create short-term volatility, earnings create long-term wealth. Peter Lynch once said that far more money has been lost preparing for corrections than has been lost in the corrections themselves. I think that's worth remembering. The economy doesn't need perfection. The market doesn't require everything to go right. Growth simply needs to continue. Businesses need to keep investing. Consumers need to keep spending. And companies need to keep earning profits. So, until next time, remember, successful investing isn't about predicting every headline. It's about understanding the longer-term forces that create your wealth over time, remaining disciplined, and focus on what matters most. Well, thank you very much for listening. We'll be back again next week with more news about the markets and some other information I hope you'll find helpful. My name is Mike Mayo.
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5: NBC News Radio, I'm Lisa Taylor. A federal attorney for the Department of Justice says multiple election fraud investigations are underway in California. The lawyer did not provide any details during Friday morning's announcement. Earlier in the week, President Trump claimed Democrats were trying to steal California's primary elections. President Trump says Iran hasn't made a deal with the U.S. yet because they're proud and it's a very hard thing for them.
6: They've dealt with very weak and ineffective leadership on behalf of the United States.
5: In an interview Friday with NBC News, Trump also claimed that Iran hasn't made a deal yet because prior administrations haven't asked for as much out of the regime and said they've been allowed to get away with murder. Russia's space agency is pausing repairs on the International Space Station. Rob Martier explains why.
7: They need to review procedures to fix cracks and leaks. A NASA spokeswoman says that structural repair efforts are being put on hold while engineers gather more measurements and other data. Cracks and leaks have been a growing concern inside the Russian-made service module, which launched into space back in 2000. Other astronauts who have been using a return capsule as a potential safe haven have been allowed to resume normal operations.
5: A long chase across the greater Los Angeles area has ended with a canine takedown. Police started chasing a suspected carjacker Friday afternoon who allegedly stole a pickup truck outside a Chinese restaurant in Fontana, about 50 miles east of L.A. Police followed as the suspect took several roads toward Los Angeles. The chase ended about 2 hours later when officers boxed in the vehicle in Linwood. The suspect tried to flee on foot but was taken down by a canine officer. A park ranger at America's tallest peak has died after falling into a crevasse. Officials at Denali National Park in Alaska say 33-year-old Robin Pendry died Thursday near a camp station at about 14,000 feet up the mountain, which rises over 20,000 feet. Her death comes just 1 week after three members of a Latvian climbing team died on the same mountain. You're listening to the latest on NBC News Radio.
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18: As we go through the weekend, Saturday is going to be the stormier day with a chance of thunderstorms along with the showers, and daytime temperatures up to 60 degrees, overnight lows around the upper 40s. On Sunday, it does look like we'll have a break from the rain with mostly cloudy skies warming us up to 65 degrees, and then back to some more rain and chances of thunderstorms on Monday, staying in the mid-60s. I'm Nate, and that is your latest KIXI forecast.
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19: 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Eliot. 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
1: NBC News Radio, I'm Lisa Taylor. A federal attorney for the Department of Justice says multiple election fraud investigations are underway in California. The lawyer did not provide any details during Friday morning's announcement. Earlier in the week, President Trump claimed Democrats were trying to steal California's primary elections. President Trump says Iran hasn't made a deal with the U.S. yet because they're proud and it's a very hard thing for them.
2: They've dealt with very weak and ineffective leadership on behalf of the United States.
1: In an interview Friday with NBC News, Trump also claimed that Iran hasn't made a deal yet because prior administrations haven't asked for as much out of the regime and said they've been allowed to get away with murder. Russia's space agency is pausing repairs on the International Space Station. Rob Martier explains why.
3: They need to review procedures to fix cracks and leaks. A NASA spokeswoman says that structural repair efforts are being put on hold while engineers gather more measurements and other data. Cracks and leaks have been a growing concern inside the Russian-made service module, which launched into space back in 2000. Other astronauts who have been using a return capsule as a potential safe haven have been allowed to resume normal operations.
1: A long chase across the greater Los Angeles area has ended with a canine takedown. Police started chasing a suspected carjacker Friday afternoon, who allegedly stole a pickup truck outside a Chinese restaurant in Fontana, about 50 miles east of L.A. Police followed as the suspect took several roads toward Los Angeles. The chase ended about 2 hours later when officers boxed in the vehicle in Linwood. The suspect tried to flee on foot but was taken down by a canine officer. A park ranger at America's tallest peak has died after falling into a crevasse. Officials at Denali National Park in Alaska say 33-year-old Robin Pendry died Thursday near a camp station at about 14,000 feet up the mountain, which rises over 20,000 feet. Her death comes just 1 week after three members of a Latvian climbing team died on the same mountain. 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
4: As we go through the weekend, Saturday is going to be the stormier day with a chance of thunderstorms along with the showers, and daytime temperatures up to 60 degrees, overnight lows around the upper 40s. On Sunday, it does look like we'll have a break from the rain with mostly cloudy skies warming us up to 65 degrees, and then back to some more rain and chances of thunderstorms on Monday, staying in the mid-60s. I'm Nate, and that is your latest KIXI forecast.
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7: 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My name is Al Gordon, and as always, we're working on your financial freedom. And we're going to do so today by talking about something that you deal with consistently. I mean, some of you deal with this on a daily basis. Some of you deal with it on a weekly basis. More of you deal with it on a monthly basis. And I'm sure almost all of you deal with it at least annually. What is it I'm referring to? What do you think I'm talking about? I'm talking about the concept of change. Yeah, change. Not the stuff rattling around in your pocket. I'm talking about the change you experience when something changes in your life. Now, Americans routinely experience several major categories of change that contribute to something called change fatigue. That is a state of emotional exhaustion, apathy, or resistance to further adjustments. When you deal with change, you tend to get tired of dealing with change. I know I do. I spent 27 years in the Army. Change hit me like every day, multiple times a day. I mean, you think about it. You're probably experiencing that in your career yourself. Now, speaking of your career, now this didn't necessarily happen to me because I spent 27 years in the United States Army. But within that 27 years, I changed jobs like every 2 to 3 years. Yeah, change jobs. Have you changed jobs? The average American changes jobs about 12 times during their working life. With a median 10-year job, in other words, the amount of time most Americans spend, half above, half below, in a job, is right around 4.3 years. Yeah, so every 4.3 years, you're changing a job. And that's challenging, isn't it? You don't like doing it, but you go through it. Sometimes it's your choice. Sometimes it's not your choice, right? Yeah, I think it's worse for younger people, those like 18 to 24, because they change jobs even more frequently. Many experience layoffs, restructurings, industry shifts, and voluntary moves for better pay and work-life balance. Now, if you think about it, that constant professional upheaval creates a desire for stability somewhere else, right? Am I onto something? What about residential moves and housing changes? Have you experienced that? I know I have. I mentioned to you just a moment ago, I changed jobs within the Army. I didn't change who I actually worked for, but I actually did change who I actually worked for because it was usually always a different chain of command. It eventually all funnels up to one singular chain of command. But I didn't work for those people way up there. I worked for people like way down here. In your lifetime, in your working career, the average American will change locations about a dozen times in a lifetime. I mean, you think about it. Every year, about 12% of Americans are physically moving from one location to another. Now, according to the Census Bureau, most of those moves occur within the same county or within the same state, but many of those moves also occur within the country and some occur out of the country. So what causes it? Well, better housing, opportunity, maybe a job relocation, maybe a change in your family structure. Maybe you look at the rent versus buy analysis and you shift from one category to the other. But frequent moves highlight the hassle and cost of physical assets. They do. I mean, you think about it. Every time you move, you're either buying or renting, and you're having to put money down. Even if you're renting, you have to put down a deposit, right? And they probably want you to pay the first month's rent right up front. If you're buying, you got to put down whatever down payment's required based on the loan you're getting or pay all cash. It's a hassle. But you do it because you're relocating. Now think about other change in your life, like changes in your family or life stage transitions. Those affect you too. Things like marriage, which I think is a good thing. Divorce, which I think is a bad thing. Having kids, which I think is an excellent thing. Empty nest syndrome, which I'm going through right now. Not necessarily a bad thing, but you know, don't have my kids around anymore. So that kind of is bad. Caring for aging parents. I've done that. I've done that for multiple elderly adults in my family line. And it's difficult because they don't want to be in the situation and you don't want to be in the situation either. But there you are together in the situation. Now, I haven't experienced this, but I know people in my family have. It's called widowhood. It's when one of the elderly married people passes away and leaves the other one behind. I haven't experienced that, and I hope I never do, but chances are my wife will. Now, if you think about the divorce rates and the blended families in America, I mean, they're very common. More older adults are living alone or dealing with health-related family shifts. I mean, if you think about it, these emotional and logistical changes are draining. They are draining. But it's all part of change, right? It's all part of the change that you've got to go through. And then there's the change of your health over time. The change of aging-related changes. All these changes affect you. And we'll talk about them more in the next segment. Stick around.
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11: I'm Jeff Davis with Just a Thought. Imagine spending most of your life wondering why you felt different. A recent Newsweek article highlighted the story of a man who struggled for decades with challenges that were eventually traced to autism and ADHD. That was after years of misunderstanding and misdiagnosis. Medical science continues to learn more about neurodiversity, and many adults are discovering that what they thought were personal failings may actually be neurological differences. For some people, receiving an accurate diagnosis later in life can be both emotional and it can be liberating. It doesn't magically solve every problem, but it can provide reasons. Years of frustration, social difficulties, attention challenges, or feelings of being out of step with the world begin to make sense. This reminds us that medical diagnoses evolve. Understanding evolves. What doctors believed decades ago may not be what they know today. We shouldn't forget that people are often fighting battles we can't see. The person who seems difficult, distracted, or different may simply be navigating a world that wasn't built with them in mind. You know, a little patience and understanding can go a long way. Just a thought. I'm Jeff Davis.
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7: Welcome back to the show. So if you haven't caught on yet, I'm talking about changes that are going to affect you, changes that will affect your life, changes that you may have already experienced, changes you may be experiencing now, and changes you have yet to experience. And the reality of these changes, you really don't have much control over them. Now some of them you can make the decision to create the change in your life. But most of these things are thrust upon you. I mean, think about health and aging-related changes. Chronic conditions are widespread. Over 90% of older adults have at least one. I'm in that category. I have at least one. And I guess I'm considered an older adult because I'm not in my teens anymore. I'm definitely not in my 20s. Lived my 30s, 40s, and 50s. Kind of in my 60s. Doing pretty good. Living my lifestyle. But I deal with chronic conditions. I don't want to, but I do. Did you know that Americans face gradual declines in physical and mental health, plus broader societal aging? In other words, a rising share of the population is now 65 or older. I mean, you think about it. I deal with medical stuff today that I never dealt with in my 20s. I mean, my attitude in my 20s was live fast, die young, leave a good-looking corpse. And I was well on my way to doing that. And then I made a change through my life so that I wouldn't do that. But I still dealt with a lot of medical issues. Now, a lot of those medical issues were thrusted upon me because of my time in the Army. There is a direct correlation to a lot of the medical problems that I have had, that I have dealt with, that I have overcome because of my time in service. It created change in my life. I had no control over it. Just like if you're going through a similar thing, you probably have no control over it either. I don't think your health conditions were self-inflicted. Now, maybe, I mean, there are some arguments for it that it could be self-inflicted, but I think the greater arguments are that they're not. And what about the change that technological, economic, and cultural shifts create in your life? Have you dealt with rapid technology changes? Have you? I mean, I remember something called Windows 3.1. You don't even know what that is, do you? I know some of you that are a little older, you know what that is. But some of you have no idea that Windows 3.1 was a real thing. It was the next generation. It was the next change in computers. And then that operating system changed. And then that operating system changed. And now where are we? Windows 11 or something like that? Yeah. And that's if you use Microsoft products, right? What about Apple? Have they made changes? Now, I'm not an Apple guy. My producer, Rick, he's a huge Apple guy. And I'm sure he'll tell me at the break. But I'm pretty sure Apple has done the same thing. They have made changes to their operating system along the way. What about changes like a little thing called AI? Has AI affected your life? Some of you may have had a job-related change based on AI. I am aware that AI is being put into service in certain places, and it is actually replacing physical jobs. It's happening. You're being replaced by a bot. It is what it is. It's nothing personal against you, but it's just a technological change. And what about remote work? Remember when that wasn't a thing? That you at one time, and we're kind of getting back to it, but at one time, remote work was a no-no. If you even suggested working from home, you were a traitor to the organization, right? Because you had to be there with the group. You had to be doing what you had to be doing together. You had to fight traffic to get there. You had to deal with the lack of available resources for lunch around where you worked. And then you had to deal with traffic going home. And then we had a pandemic. Well, talk about change, right? A pandemic. Everybody got affected by it. Some got materially affected by it. In other words, they lost their lives or they became very sick. Others lost thriving businesses because they were forced to shut down. It's difficult, right? Then there's the economic cycles, the change created by inflation, because all of a sudden everything costs more, right? But your wages have not gone up. The wages remain stagnant, but the cost of living increases. And then we go through things like recessions. Kind of dealt with one of those recently, didn't we? Not fun, are they? What about interest rate swings? We went through that. Interest rates went down. They got down to like the low, low, lows. And then where did they go from there? They went up, up, up. And now people are hoping with the new Fed chair that maybe they'll be going back down, down, down again. Will they? Won't they? Who gets affected? Well, people that are reliant upon income that is linked to the interest rates don't want to see it go down. They want to see it go up. But people that are buying investment assets and taking loans out, they want to see the interest rates go down because now the cost of financing is more affordable. You know, you're dealing with a lot of change. And change fatigue is real. I don't care how old you are. You have lived a life where you have dealt with change. And like I restated at the beginning of this episode, that change occurs daily, it occurs weekly, monthly, yearly, sometimes hourly, right? Sometimes by the minute, depending on what you're doing, right? Change is going to happen. A lot of you are aware that real estate has been a primary wealth builder for many, many people. Oh, and there's that thunder in Tennessee. We're going through a big rainstorm here, so I apologize for the background noise. But real estate has been a primary wealth builder for many, many people throughout the years. But you're still focused on a 401k. And I think the reason is you just don't want to deal with the change. In the next segment, we're going to talk about that. Stick around.
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7: 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My name again is Al Gordon. And as always, we're working on your financial freedom. And some of you are puzzled because you're looking at my picture. You're on the podcast. Some of you are listening on radio. I get that. But some of you are listening to me on a podcast, and you're looking at the image of one singular person, me. Yet I said a plural word, which was we. 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I've been a member for 9 years. It changed my life. It dramatically changed my life for the better. And it's important for me to share that with you because a lot of you are resistant. You're resistant to considering real estate as your vehicle to get you to a place of retirement. And part of it is because you don't want to deal with change. A lot of those things I highlighted earlier in the episode, you've dealt with those things. You don't want to deal with it in your retirement accounts. You were sold an idea that if you took a portion of your income, pre-tax, well, I don't know if it's pre-tax. I can't really say that because I don't know that to be true. But it's you get your hands on it. Yeah, in other words, it comes right out of your paycheck before you can even touch it. It's like simultaneously, it's split off, right? And it goes into some kind of retirement account. Most likely a 401k. That's the big one that most people have. And your employer said, hey, you know what? I'll match you some of that money you're putting in there. So you're thinking, wow, I might be doing 15% better. I might be doubling down, or I might be tripling down, or some might be doing it even better than that. So your employer's putting in additional dollars. And all you have to do is check in with your financial planner once a year. Most of you blow that off because you might have to make some change, right? Because the financial planner is going to introduce some ideas to you, and they're going to get you thinking about those ideas. Now, those ideas are generally for your benefit based on where you are in your investing timeline. And I'm not trying to beat up the financial planners. But think about it. You're taking retirement advice from somebody who's not yet retired themselves. Let that sink in for a minute. Now, me, I've retired myself. I've discovered a big change in my life where I transitioned away from earned income into passive income. What does that mean? It means I made a change in my life. I changed how the money funnels into my household. I went from trading time for money, exactly what you're doing right now, to what I'm doing now, which is receiving passive income. Passive income based off of investments that I have made over time. And that passive income meets or exceeds my expenses of living. If I want more passive income, I just invest more. I buy more assets. If I'm happy with my passive income, I keep everything going constant. And if, I don't know, if I wanted to get less passive income, which I really don't, but if I wanted to, I could adjust that way too. Now, I realize all those things involve change, but I'm in control. So why don't you do what I'm doing? You don't want to deal with the change. You resist the change primarily due to psychological, emotional, and practical factors. This well-documented phenomenon in behavior economics and psychology is real. The human default tendency is to stick with what's familiar, predictable, and low effort, unless the perceived benefits of change clearly and immediately outweigh the costs and the risks. And even if you see that, you may still say, no, man, I ain't doing it. I can't handle more change in my life. But what if the change is actually beneficial? What if the change is in your favor? What if the change isn't painful? What if the change requires you to get educated before you even spend any money on assets? What if you learn along the way a procedure for investing that gives you different options along the way so you can invest all of your hard-earned money into different types of assets that pay you five different ways or six different ways if we're talking about multifamily assets? Would you consider the change? Some of you are like, oh, no, I ain't doing it, dude. And I would venture to ask why. Why aren't you doing it? Here's some of the other reasons. You're loss averse. You're focused on the status quo. You've got fear of the unknown. Your overconfidence in your current path, weighed in with your underestimation of alternatives, is kicking your butt. You believe in something called a sunk cost fallacy. In other words, I've already put so much into this, I ain't going to change. But you need to change. Now think about it. You're shoving money into a 401k, maybe an IRA, and you've been contributing for a long time, and you expect

0: Research shows, on average, car accident victims with a lawyer get over 3 times more money than those without one. Better off with Blue Hop.
1: Maybe. And now maybe you are that aging parent that has to move in with your children. Talk about change on the other side of the table, right? All these changes could affect you. But the one change you need to make is in the direction you're going. More on that in the next segment. Stick around.
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1: Welcome back to the show. So we're talking about change. How many singers do you know have sang about change? I mean, the first one that comes to my mind is David Bowie. He's like, change. You've heard that song, right? And I'm not trying to steal any copyrights or anything. I think it's a beautiful song, but it's all about change. And you're probably at a point in your life where you've had it up to here with changes. Because like I pointed out earlier in the episode, you get hit with change daily, weekly, monthly, annually, hourly. It just never stops, does it? There's always something impacting you. So why is this so important with regards to what you're doing for investing? Because what you're doing for investing may have a fatal flaw. If you look back 10 years, are the investing goals that you set with your financial planner the same, or are they different based on what you did 10 years ago? Well, chances are they're different, right? I mean, you probably had some change along the way, right? You probably dealt with some economic cycles. You probably dealt with maybe a move. You probably dealt with a job change. Maybe you got a promotion. Maybe you didn't. Maybe your income went up. Maybe it didn't. You had a lot of change. And that investing you're doing, it's kind of like Steady Eddie, right? I mean, it's on autopilot. Heck, you could blow off the annual meeting with the financial planner and get away with it. And just let it cruise control, right? One less thing you got to worry about. Stock market's doing great, right? You're loving the results. The stock market doesn't do great. You're going to be doing something called dollar cost averaging, right? Which is kind of contrary to the whole concept of buy low, sell high. So you're buying on the way down. You get to the bottom, and then you buy on the way up, right? And you hope this time when it goes up higher than where it was before. Hits a new all-time high, right? And because you're going to be doing that for another 10, 20 years, it's just like Steady Eddie, right? You don't have to think about it. Heck, you don't even bother reading the annual prospectus that they send you. You know that thing that's probably about that thick that illustrates all of the changes that have occurred in your investing account? And you try and read it and you're like, You don't get through it, right? You don't even understand it. And you don't care. Because somebody else is dealing with that for you. You're not dealing with that change. Well, here's what I think you need to do. Not that I'm telling you what to do, but here's what I think you need to do. Based on my experience, based off of the founder of Lifestyles Unlimited's experience, based off of the 50,000 members plus of Lifestyles Unlimited that have done exactly what I'm going to suggest you do. Look into real estate. Because you go from starting in your 20s and 30s, and then you're going out to your, 50s, 60s, or 70s, and all you have to do is keep working from here to here. But what if you could take here and you could move it closer to here? And this hand here is representing retirement. This hand here is representing you getting started in your professional life. Your retirement date doesn't have to be all the way out here. Your retirement date can be closer to the starting date. What if I told you that was real? Would you believe me? Some of you would. Some of you are like, nah, whatever, dude. You're just a dude on a podcast entertaining me. Well, I'm doing a little more than entertaining you. I'm educating you because it's real. Real estate, despite potential advantages like leveraging the assets, obtaining cash flow, getting equity capture, principal pay down, natural appreciation, the tax benefits, represents to you another active change in a lifestyle that's already full of them, right? It explains the strong bias towards the status quo. And this is what you're thinking. My current setup is working amid all the chaos. Stock market's doing great. Why rock the boat, right? I mean, that's what you're thinking. If it ain't broken, why change it, right? Here's why you change it. Because your life is your life. If you want to spend your life under somebody else's control, which is exactly what you're doing right now, keep doing exactly what you're doing. You will be under somebody else's control for the majority of your life. When I finally obtained full financial freedom, in other words, my income, my passive income, meets or exceeds my expenses in life, I regain 100% control over my life. Now, you want to talk about a big change in your life, a big positive change? Think about telling the boss, yeah, you know what? Thank you, but I'm not working here anymore. And you do it on your terms and conditions. You don't do it on somebody else's terms and conditions. You do it on your own. Or you continue to work there because you might actually enjoy what you're doing. There are Americans that enjoy the jobs they're doing. Not all jobs are terrible. Some jobs are really great. So you keep on working. And you take that money that you earn and you buy more assets with it. And you continue working until you get to a point where, okay, I don't want to do it anymore. But you do it on your terms. You don't face a layoff. Or if you do face a layoff, you're like, yeah, maybe I just don't have to get another job now. Because what I'm talking about is something called control. Something that you gave up a long time ago in your life. As a matter of fact, many of you may have never had any control over your life. I mean, you think about it. You were born. You had parents, right? Who was in charge? The parents, right? Even when you didn't think they were in charge, guess who was in charge? The parents, right? And then you got into the school system. Who was in control? The school system, right? And your parents. Did you have self-control? No. You were controlled by somebody else. Somebody that said you must go to school. And then some of you got through the school process and went to work. Some of you went to college. Again, two different control systems. Those of you that went to college eventually did what the other people who did not go to college did. You eventually went into the workforce. And guess where the control is? With the employer. You are subservient to the employer's wills and wishes. Because you've decided to trade time for money. You can't even put your head around the idea of being in control of yourself. But let me tell you, it's a real outcome if you make the specific change in your mind to change what you're doing for investing now into what you should be doing for investing. 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
5: My first manicure and pedicure. A shock to the system. There I was, sitting in a big, cushy chair at Nordstrom's in downtown Seattle, my feet soaking in warm water, my hands being massaged, and my brain trying to process what was happening. Me, a manicure and a pedicure? Oh my gosh. I had never done anything like this before, ever. And for good reason. It simply didn't fit my self-image. I've always thought of myself as a rough-and-tumble, outdoorsy, manly sort of a guy. Men like me don't get manicures and pedicures. We get dirty fingernails, cracked heels, and calloused hands. And we're proud of it. That's part of the brand, right? So what on earth was I doing there? Well, as is often the case, when men do something out of character, there was a woman involved. A very special woman, in fact. I wanted to do something for her, something romantic. I knew she enjoyed getting manicures and pedicures, and I discovered that Nordstrom's had a private room where couples could sit side by side and get pampered together. How romantic, I thought, and how brave, I didn't realize. The shock. When I arrived, I tried to look calm and confident, as if I did this every Thursday. But the truth is, I was completely out of my comfort zone. The moment I sat down and the attendant started working on my feet, I nearly levitated out of the chair. And then came the surprise of all surprises. I found out that a pedicure involves more than just clipping your toenails. There's soaking, scrubbing, buffing, and to my utter astonishment, massaging. She massaged not only my feet, but also my calf muscles. Holy cow! No one had ever done that before. Once I got over the shock, something unexpected happened. I relaxed. In fact, I got so relaxed that I actually fell asleep for a few minutes. Only me, right? Falling asleep in the middle of a pedicure. When I woke up, I felt, well, good. My feet were smooth. My hands looked respectable. And my sweetheart was smiling. Somewhere between the filing and the foot scrub, I realized that this whole experience wasn't just about grooming. It was about connection, about saying yes to something new and sharing a simple, quiet moment together. Are there lessons? Yes. Now, would I do it again? Honestly, probably not. It still doesn't fit my brand or my self-image. I can't quite imagine myself becoming a regular at the Nordstrom nail bar. In fact, I can remember walking in and out of the spa area and looking around nervously, hoping no one I knew would see me going in. But if my sweetheart asked me to do it again because it would make her happy, I'd probably say yes in a heartbeat. And here's the funny thing. Ever since that day, I've been getting compliments, especially from her, about how good my nails look. Hands and feet. Never heard that before in my life. Now, there are probably a lot of lessons in this little adventure. Take your pick. Here's one. Sometimes you have to take one for the team. Here's another. Sometimes you just do what the woman wants. Here's another. Sometimes you have to risk your image for love. And finally, sometimes the things you swore you'd never do end up giving you a story worth telling, and maybe even a smile you didn't expect.
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6: NBC News Radio, I'm Lisa Taylor. A federal attorney for the Department of Justice says multiple election fraud investigations are underway in California. The lawyer did not provide any details during Friday morning's announcement. Earlier in the week, President Trump claimed Democrats were trying to steal California's primary elections. President Trump says Iran hasn't made a deal with the U.S. yet because they're proud and it's a very hard thing for them.
7: They've dealt with very weak and ineffective leadership on behalf of the United States.
6: In an interview Friday with NBC News, Trump also claimed that Iran hasn't made a deal yet because prior administrations haven't asked for as much out of the regime and said they've been allowed to get away with murder. Russia's space agency is pausing repairs on the International Space Station. Rob Martier explains why.
8: They need to review procedures to fix cracks and leaks. A NASA spokeswoman says that structural repair efforts are being put on hold while engineers gather more measurements and other data. Cracks and leaks have been a growing concern inside the Russian-made service module, which launched into space back in 2000. Other astronauts who have been using a return capsule as a potential safe haven have been allowed to resume normal operations.
6: A long chase across the greater Los Angeles area has ended with a canine takedown. Police started chasing a suspected carjacker Friday afternoon who allegedly stole a pickup truck outside a Chinese restaurant in Fontana, about 50 miles east of L.A. Police followed as the suspect took several roads toward Los Angeles. The chase ended about 2 hours later when officers boxed in the vehicle in Linwood. The suspect tried to flee on foot but was taken down by a canine officer. A park ranger at America's tallest peak has died after falling into a crevasse. Officials at Denali National Park in Alaska say 33-year-old Robin Pendry died Thursday near a camp station at about 14,000 feet up the mountain, which rises over 20,000 feet. Her death comes just 1 week after three members of a Latvian climbing team died on the same mountain. 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
14: As we go through the weekend, Saturday is going to be the stormier day with a chance of thunderstorms along with the showers and daytime temperatures up to 60 degrees, overnight lows around the upper 40s. On Sunday, it does look like we'll have a break from the rain with mostly cloudy skies warming us up to 65 degrees, and then back to some more rain and chances of thunderstorms on Monday, staying in the mid-60s. I'm Nate, and that is your latest KIXI forecast.
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1: 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Are there smooth, mellow sounds? Check. Are there falsetto voices flinging? Check. And you don't even need to ask. There are saxophones present at no extra charge. It's Saturday Night Sound Waves, and it's the more easy rock sounds of KIXI, hosted by me, Seth Thompson. Join me, won't you? I'll be sure to set the mood every Saturday at 5 p.m.
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1: NBC News Radio, I'm Lisa Carton. President Trump says there's no deal yet with Iran, but ultimately they have no choice but to reach an agreement.
2: They've dealt with very weak and ineffective leadership on behalf of the United States.
1: Trump said they're strong and proud, so it's a very hard thing for them. He also told NBC News Iran hasn't made a deal yet because prior administrations haven't asked for as much out of the regime. It's now a race for second place for governor as California's slow vote count continues. Republican Steve Hilton responded today on Fox News to last night's update that he's been overtaken in the vote for governor by Democrat Javier Becerra and that he's now battling third place Democrat Tom Steyer for the second runoff spot in November.
3: I think there's no way realistically that Tom Steyer, the billionaire climate fanatic, is going to catch up. I've been leading for most of the last 3 days, right up until last night. It's still incredibly close, me and Javier Becerra. I'm very confident I'll be there in the final.
1: Given the number of votes still left to count and the way the ballots have been breaking for Democrats, it's still mathematically possible for Steyer to catch up. We're expecting another vote count update this afternoon. The candidates are looking to replace current Governor Gavin Newsom, who can't run again because of term limits. James Higginbotham was on a family trip when he disappeared, leading to a search by police and local volunteers. He was last seen at the Kyoto train station on May 29th. His mother, Nancy Higginbotham, shared on social media Saturday that his body had been found by a volunteer search and rescue group. His mother said he walked away from his parents after she used ChatGPT to help find restaurants and sites in the area, as he was opposed to AI. The New York Knicks lead the San Antonio Spurs 2-0 in the NBA Finals. The Knicks beat the Spurs 105-104 in a nail-biter in San Antonio last night to win their 13th straight playoff game. Game 3 heads back to Madison Square Garden Monday night. You're listening to the latest on NBC News Radio.
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14: 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This is Intelligence for Your Health. Coming up, do you need to go through attention span rehab? 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Then, do you ever feel drained by some of the people in your life? It's not just a feeling. I'll share research that shows certain people could be speeding up your aging. Plus, our guest is board-certified dermatologist Dr. Michelle Henry. You may have seen her on Good Morning America or The Today Show. And on our show, she'll talk about the signs of skin cancer we may miss. She'll give us a lesson in Sunscreen 101. And Dr. Henry will talk about some of the most popular at-home skin treatments, like red light wands, and if they really work. But first, here's a quick sleep tip from Scientific Reports. Soak a washcloth in warm water or heat it gently in the microwave, then drape it across your eyes when you climb into bed. The researchers say warming the skin and blood vessels around your eyes prompts the release of relaxing delta brain waves. That helps you drift off twice as fast and sleep more deeply. And if you don't want a damp washcloth in bed, you can also buy a heated eye mask. Thanks for choosing to be healthy. This is Intelligence for Your Health on Seattle's AM 880 KIXI. Retro.

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0: If you feel the urge to scroll every few minutes while you're watching TV, or you struggle to stay present in conversations, you're not imagining it. Experts say our attention spans are shrinking and fast. 20 years ago, the average person's attention span was 2.5 minutes. Today, we can only stay focused for a whopping 47 seconds. That's according to psychologist Dr. Gloria Mark, the author of Attention Span. She says screen time is the biggest reason we cannot focus. Screens destroy our ability to concentrate because our brains get such a high reward from looking at them that we crave more instant gratification. And research shows multitasking and constant notifications overload the brain, making it harder to tolerate boredom. The result is, over time, our brain has a hunger for stimulation instead of calm. But rebuilding your attention span doesn't require drastic changes. You just need to slow things down so your brain has a chance to reset. So try small steps like watching one full episode without checking your phone or leaving your phone behind while you walk the dog. You know, things we used to do before iPhones. Because even a few minutes focused on one task can feel like a nap for your brain.
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0: This is Intelligence for Your Health on Kixie Radio, and you're already healthier just by being here. Coming up, we'll talk to board-certified dermatologist Dr. Michelle Henry. She'll tell us exactly how much sunscreen we should be applying and why we need to put it on before we're out in the sun. But first, guys, if you want to keep the hair you have, you may want to start meditating. Because according to hair loss expert Dr. Melissa Piliang from the Cleveland Clinic, your stress level may be the reason your hair is thinning. Dr. Piliang says stress causes hormone fluctuations in the body, accelerating balding if that's something you're predisposed to. So do something to reduce your stress, like meditation or Tai Chi, because men who regularly make time for those things have 42% less cortisol coursing through their bodies on a daily basis.
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14: We talk a lot about how strong relationships can help us live longer, healthier lives. But new research finds that difficult relationships can do the opposite and actually speed up aging inside the body. A study by NYU focused on hasslers. Those are people who regularly create problems or stress or who are generally negative. The researchers surveyed thousands of adults about their social circles, and they also tested them for markers that revealed how quickly their cells were aging. The results? For each hassler someone interacted with regularly, their biological aging ticked up about 2%. And if someone reported that they had two or more hasslers in their lives, those effects were even stronger. The scientists say those negative relationships act like chronic stress, triggering inflammation and cortisol, and slowly that wears down the body. Now, of course, some conflict is normal. But if you have a hassler in your life or several, you need to set boundaries and limit your time with consistently stressful people. If you can't get away from them, make sure you have other supportive relationships which can help protect your long-term health.
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0: Fire. I'm Connie Sallica. This is Intelligence for Your Health. And today our guest is dermatologist Dr. Michelle Henry. She's the founder and owner of Skin Aesthetic Surgery of Manhattan. And with warmer weather, more of us will be out in the sun. So I asked Dr. Henry how much sunscreen we should be applying. And if we're also wearing makeup with an SPF, do we still need the sunscreen?
1: So when we're applying sunscreen, it's really important to apply the appropriate thickness. So sunscreens are graded upon how thick the layer is. That's when they're tested to see if they're actually going to give the SPF 30 or SPF 50 protection that the label indicates. 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And for the body, about a golf-sized amount is sufficient. 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
3: NBC News Radio, I'm Lisa Carton. President Trump plans to start cutting jobs from the Office of National Intelligence. The Wall Street Journal reports incoming acting director of the DNI, Bill Pulte, was told by Trump to start the process of cutting employees from the office. Trump said the firings would be part of a shakeup to the U.S. intelligence community. Pulte was tapped to replace outgoing DNI Tulsi Gabbard on a temporary basis, according to President Trump. Democrat Javier Becerra will advance to the November election for California governor.
4: As your governor, I am ready to lead the fight to uphold California's promise.
3: Thousands of votes are still being counted as Republican Steve Hilton and Democrat Tom Steyer jockey for the second spot on the ballot. Meanwhile, Los Angeles Mayor Karen Bass will advance to the fall ballot with Spencer Pratt and Nithya Raman, both hoping to join her. The vote counting in California will continue for days as mail-in ballots postmarked on or before Election Day can still be counted. U.S. Central Command says U.S. forces have intercepted Iranian missiles fired at Kuwait and Bahrain. CENTCOM said Friday that 7 ballistic missiles were shot down over the Persian Gulf. The United States can't rely on a papal blessing for the World Cup. Speaking to reporters aboard his flight to Madrid, the Chicago-born Pope Leo said he will certainly support the U.S. as it prepares to compete in the World Cup, and he'll try his best to catch a few games. Senate Democratic candidate Graham Platner is denying allegations from ex-girlfriends that he was physically abusive. More from Mark Mayfield.
5: The New York Times interviewed several women who recounted various episodes with the embattled Maine Democratic Senate hopeful. One said Platner twisted her arm and shoved her into a bedroom, while another claimed the combat vet fantasized about killing people he considered a threat. In an interview with MS Now, Platner denied all allegations of physical abuse
3: and acknowledged his struggles with PTSD and drinking following combat duty in Iraq and Afghanistan. You're listening to the latest on NBC News Radio.
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1: 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I'm Connie Salica. Coming up, I'll tell you which relaxing outdoor hobby scientists say could strengthen your brain. And we'll have more with board-certified dermatologist Dr. Michelle Henry. She'll tell us why, if you have acne, it's not your fault. She'll share the biggest reason why people get pimples. But first, just because you can't smell your own perfume or cologne doesn't mean you need to spritz on more. Because we grow accustomed to our own scent and we tune it out. It's like being in a coffee shop for a while. You stop smelling the coffee. It's called odor fatigue, and it happens because our brain identifies the smell as non-threatening. It ignores it. And that's why you can't tell how much fragrance you have on. If you want to start smelling yourself again, go on Natural for a week. Then you'll be more in tune with fragrance when you start wearing it again. Cool, kicksy music and intelligence for your health on AM 880 KIXI.

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1: I'm Connie Selica with today's medical term, ataxia. That's an umbrella term used to describe clumsiness or any disorder that impacts your balance, coordination, or speech. And it can also affect your fingers, hands, arms, legs, and even eye movements. In fact, the word ataxia literally means without order in Greek. According to Johns Hopkins, most clumsy movement disorders are the result of damage to the nervous system, spinal cord, or the cerebellum, which is the brain region that controls balance. Ataxia can also be the result of a stroke, alcoholism, or it can be the result of a vitamin E deficiency. That's why it's important to see a doctor if you experience any changes in your motor functions, balance, or speech in general. To manage symptoms of ataxia, there are exercises that are good for the cerebellum that focus on balance and core strength. They should be overseen by a physical therapist. The National Ataxia Foundation also recommends a high-fiber diet. Sometimes ataxia patients crave simple carbs because they experience fatigue and depression, but those foods can make fatigue and depression even worse. And that's today's medical term, ataxia.
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1: I'm Connie Sellecca, and coming up, we'll hear more from board-certified dermatologist Dr. Michelle Henry. She'll tell us the number one reason why people get acne. But first, for a mood boost, go somewhere that's at least 15 miles away from home. Research from University College London found that people who regularly traveled 15 miles outside of their local area felt healthier than those who stayed close to home. And that was especially true for people over age 50. Why? Because people who travel outside their comfort zone tend to visit more places and meet more people. And those are key factors that improve mental and physical health.
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1: I'm Connie Sellecca. This is Intelligence for Your Health. And if you've ever stood outside with binoculars trying to identify a bird, scientists say you may be doing your brain a favor. According to the Journal of Neuroscience, experienced birdwatchers show differences in brain structure compared to beginners, especially in areas linked to attention and visual recognition. For the study, researchers scanned the brains of adults, half of them expert birders and half beginners. And the experts showed greater brain density in certain regions, meaning they had stronger neural connections. So what is it about bird watching that makes it a brain booster? Well, it pushes the brain in several ways at once. You're scanning the environment, noticing motion and patterns, and comparing what you see to your stored memory of different species. In other words, it's a serious mental workout. Dr. Zaldi Tan is the director of the Memory and Healthy Aging Program at Cedars-Sinai. And he says a hobby like bird watching can even help lower the risk of dementia by helping to keep the brain engaged as you age. If you want to try it, you can download free apps like the Audubon Bird Guide and Merlin Bird, which make identifying birds as easy as taking a picture.
8: 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So tune in Monday through Friday from 8 p.m. to 11 p.m.

0: I'm Connie Salica, back with more health intelligence from dermatologist Dr. Michelle Henry. And a lot of people, teens and adults, struggle with acne. So I asked Dr. Henry to tell us what causes acne, because we've been told it can be caused by everything from eating too much sugar to poor hygiene. So what is the truth?
1: So many people blame themselves for their acne, but acne really is primarily hormonal and genetic. It's not often due to hygiene, and most of my acne patients are cleansing their skin appropriately.

0: But it is the hormones and their genetics that creates a perfect environment to flare acne. Now, while there are some foods that can flare acne, there are not foods that we typically say cause it. But if you are someone who is prone to acne, there are certain foods like dairy and, you know, sugars, anything that gets your insulin pumping is likely to make your pores stickier, make you more prone to having acne. So foods can flare it, but we typically don't implicate foods solely in causing the acne. It is more of your genetic and hormonal makeup.
1: We bring the experts to you. 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
1: I'm Connie Salica, back with more health intelligence from board-certified dermatologist Dr. Michelle Henry. And some of the trendiest skincare products these days are red light wands and masks. And I was curious to know if these masks and wands work well enough to see results.
2: So there are some studies suggesting that red light in particular might stimulate the mitochondria, helping to increase, skin activities, stem cell turnover. We know the mitochondria is kind of the powerhouse of the cell, that both red light and infrared light might be anti-inflammatory. So there are beliefs that they can help from everything from joint pain, and that's with like infrared, which is deeper. And infrared, we typically will perceive as heat. We can't see it. And with visible light, like red light, that can help with inflammation, stimulating collagen, some types of acne. So this area of photobiology is growing, but there are kind of some studies suggesting some help with collagen stimulation, some help with even hair with red light, and similarly with infrared.
3: Your health is our top priority. Intelligence for your health.
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5: NBC News Radio, I'm Rob Martier. President Trump says the Iran war will either end in a deal or finish the hard way. Trump said ultimately Tehran has no choice but to reach an agreement. He also told NBC News Iran hasn't made a deal yet because prior administrations haven't asked for as much out of the regime. Trump added they're strong and they're proud, so it's a very hard thing for them. A senior Iranian official described talks with the United States as being in a deadlock. CENTCOM says U.S. forces shot down 7 ballistic missiles over the Persian Gulf that were fired at Kuwait and Bahrain. Iran's Islamic Revolutionary Guard Corps claims the missiles were fired at enemy bases after American attacks on Iranian soil. The body of an Auburn University student who had been missing in Japan for a week has been found. Lisa Carton reports.
6: James Higginbotham was on a family trip when he disappeared, leading to a search by police and local volunteers. He was last seen at the Kyoto train station on May 29th. His mother, Nancy Higginbotham, shared on social media Saturday that his body had been found by a volunteer search and rescue group. His mother said he walked away from his parents after she used ChatGPT to help find restaurants and sites in the area, as he was opposed to AI. I'm Lisa Carton.
5: A Virginia man who plotted with his au pair to kill his wife has been sentenced to life in prison. Brendan Banfield was found guilty earlier this year of murdering his wife and another man in 2023 with the help of the family au pair, who was serving 10 years in prison. Defense attorneys argued that the prosecutors made multiple errors during Banfield's trial and asked the judge to set aside his conviction. On Friday, Banfield was sentenced to life in prison without parole. McDonald's is modernizing more than just its menu. Restaurant Business Magazine reports the fast food giant is testing a new AI order-taking system at its drive-thrus called Arshik at 5 locations across the country. Rob Martier, NBC News Radio.
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1: Welcome back to Intelligence for Your Health. I'm Connie Salica. Coming up, we'll have more from our board-certified dermatologist, Dr. Michelle Henry. She'll tell us what to look for when it comes to skin cancer and why skin cancer can crop up in places that are never exposed to the sun. Then, are you running on fumes because you barely slept last night? The last thing you feel like doing might be exactly what you need. I'll share the antidote to sleep deprivation. But first, the best way to let go of anger is to take a breather. Ohio State University analyzed more than 100 studies, and they concluded that deep breathing lowered anger and aggression more effectively than forceful activities like hitting a punching bag or going to a rage room to smash things with a baseball bat. That's because relaxation strategies decrease your physiological arousal. But when you hit a punching bag, you're reinforcing it. So when anger strikes, take some deep breaths. It's Intelligence for Your Health on Kixie Radio. Let's make today a you day.

0: 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I'm Connie Sallica with more Intelligence for Your Health from dermatologist Dr. Michelle Henry. If you'd like to know more about her, her Instagram handle is her name, Dr. Michelle Henry. And we should all get a skin check from a dermatologist once a year, but it's good to know the basics of what to look for yourself so you can catch skin cancer early.
1: So the American Academy of Dermatology recommends going under skin checks or having a skin check by a board-certified dermatologist once a year. What you're looking for are any moles that are asymmetric. This is particularly with melanoma. We use a mnemonic called the ABCDEs of melanoma. So any moles that are asymmetric, that have an uneven border, that maybe have multiple colors or ink black. Even if you have a mole that starts to turn white that you've had for a long time, that could be something called regression. It's like your immune system is trying to like clear it on its own. D is the diameter. So a mole should be smaller than a pencil eraser. E is evolving, anything that's changing. And that's for melanoma. Now for non-melanoma skin cancer, which would be basal cell cancer or squamous cell cancer, you're looking for any new pink bumps, any new scaly areas, any new ulcers or sores that aren't healing and aren't going away. Really anything that that has been around for a few, recognize it, I say go to your dermatologist and let them check it out.
2: All your medical questions answered. Intelligence for Your Health with Connie Sallica.
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0: 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I'm Connie Sallica. This is Intelligence for Your Health. And be careful when your favorite artist releases a new album. According to Harvard Medical School, on days when popular musicians like Taylor Swift, Bad Bunny, or Drake released new albums, there was a spike in traffic fatalities. It may not be the music itself, but that drivers are trying to download the music while they're behind the wheel. The study found that on the release days of the 10 most popular albums over a five-year span, fatal traffic accidents increased by over 15%. Now, correlation is not causation, but if you're excited about new music, download it before you get in the car or leave it up to your passenger.
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0: Here's an email I received at Connie@intelligenceforyourhealth.com. It comes from Natalie Burke, who writes, I have trouble swallowing pills. Do you have any advice to help me? Yes, Natalie. If you're trying to swallow a large pill, here's how to do it without activating your gag reflex. Try the lean forward method. Place the pill on your tongue and take a sip of water, but don't swallow yet. First, bend your head forward, chin towards your chest, and keep your head down as you swallow the water. Researchers found that almost 90% of people had an easier time taking pills using this method than leaning their head back. Also, after you swallow your pills, lie down on your right side. That advice is from Johns Hopkins University. They tested four different body positions while taking pills to see how well the medication was absorbed. And they discovered that lying on your right side was by far the best. It sent pills into the deepest part of the stomach, causing absorption to take place over 2 times faster than standing upright and 10 times faster than when people were lying on their left side. Thank you for your email, Natalie. I hope this helps.
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0: Research shows, on average, car accident victims with a lawyer get over 3 times more money than those without one. Better off with Blue Hop.
1: The worst sleep and did not exercise were the most likely to have serious health problems and to even die during the study. But the participants who struggled to sleep but still got regular exercise were much less likely to have chronic health issues, including heart disease and cancer. Meaning, regular exercise essentially inoculated people against the damage caused by a lack of sleep, even when people regularly got fewer than 6 hours of sleep a night. It all comes down to biology. A lack of sleep raises our blood pressure and increases inflammation, but exercise has the opposite effect, and any amount of physical activity helps trigger the release of a brain chemical that helps you get deeper and more restorative sleep later on. So exercise not only offsets the damage of poor sleep, it also helps get our sleep habits back on track.
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0: 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I'm Connie Sellecca with more intelligence for your health from board-certified dermatologist Dr. Michelle Henry. And although skin cancer is often the result of DNA damage from the sun's UV light, it's possible to get skin cancer in areas that are never exposed to the sun, like the soles of your feet. In fact, singer Bob Marley famously got skin cancer under the nail of one of his big toes. So I asked Dr. Henry, how can we get skin cancer in locations that don't see the sun?
1: While we know that UV light is a carcinogen and is critical in creating non-melanoma skin cancers and melanoma, cancers or skin cancers have other influences outside of UV light, and those can include certain viruses like HPV can play a role in squamous cell cancer and genetics. And this is why, particularly with melanoma, we can see melanoma in our double covered areas. So like under your underwear, under your bra, under your nails, on the soles of your feet. And those are areas where UV light doesn't play as much of a role, but genetics do.
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1: NBC News Radio, I'm Rob Martier. Defense Secretary Pete Hegseth is urging European leaders to remain vigilant against the threat of dangerous ideologies posed by modern-day immigration. Speaking at an American cemetery in Normandy today, Hegseth warned Western allies beaches are now being stormed by boatloads of immigrants bringing different ideologies to the continent. The Pentagon chief was in France to mark the 82nd anniversary of D-Day, the Allied invasion that ultimately led to the defeat of Nazi Germany at the end of World War II. Democrat Javier Becerra has officially received enough votes to make the November ballot for California governor. But with thousands of primary votes still being counted, Republican Steve Hilton and Democrat Tom Steyer are vying for the second spot. Hilton spoke with Fox News earlier today.
2: I think there's no way realistically that Tom Steyer, the billionaire climate fanatic, is going to catch up. I've been leading for most of the last 3 days.
1: Meanwhile, Los Angeles Mayor Karen Bass will also advance, with Spencer Pratt and Nithya Raman both hoping to join her. A Virginia man who killed his wife has been sentenced. Lisa Taylor has more.
3: Although defense attorneys had argued that prosecutors made multiple errors during the trial, the sentence came down Friday. Details from Tom Yamas.
4: Brandon Banfield was sentenced to life in prison. He was previously convicted for the plot to kill his wife and a stranger. The au pair, you'll remember, pleaded guilty to manslaughter and was sentenced to a decade behind bars.
3: Banfield's attorneys had asked the judge to set aside his conviction. Banfield's sentence is life in prison without parole. I'm Lisa Taylor.
1: A Los Angeles jury has sided with Johnson & Johnson in a lawsuit from the families of three women who claim the company's products caused ovarian cancer. The jury on Friday found that J&J was not negligent when selling cosmetic talc products. J&J stopped selling talc-based powder in the United States in 2020, switching to a cornstarch product. Rob Martier, NBC News Radio.
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18: Hey there, yeah, it's time for Beatles Backbeat. This is the Beatles show that plays the Beatles songs you don't hear anywhere else. We get them off of the back burner and play them up front for you. You only hear it here on Retro Radio KIXI. I am Gary Shipe, and I've got a lot of fun for you over the next hour. I'm going to pull a few Beatles songs off of the back burner of the Beatles catalog for you and play one or two of those Beatles songs you may never have heard before. And that's coming up later, but let's start with the one that got everyone shaking their heads when they first fell in love with the Beatles. Whether you had a mop of hair or not, you know you still do it when they get to the woo part. And you know what? Since this is a different kind of Beatles show, let's play a live version of I Saw Her Standing There.

Good Day Sunshine from Revolver, just a happy, upbeat song written by Paul. He is so good with his imagery, really knows how to create emotion in song and lyrics. Also in there, we heard Every Little Thing from 1964's Beatles for Sale. Paul said he wrote that at Jane Asher's house, his girlfriend, for much of the mid-60s. Her brother is Peter Asher of Peter and Gordon, who had a hit with the Lennon McCartney song A World Without Love, also in 1964. Paul lived at the Asher home for a few years, and it was heavily speculated that they would get married. As a matter of fact, a frat at the UW pulled a huge prank on Pat O'Day and the top 40 powerhouse KJR by getting them and lots of American press to believe that Paul and Jane would get married while in Seattle for their August 25th concert in 1966. That's the kind of story I like to hear about the Beatles. As far as music, that's what the back burner is for. I love pulling these less often played songs from the Fab Four's catalog to play them for you up front. This next song is the typical kind of song that early rock and roll groups learned to play as they found their own styles. The fact that Chuck Berry wrote his own songs and played such a distinct style of guitar were the kind of reasons he became a huge influence on the early rock and roll set, and the Beatles in particular. Having only a limited catalog of their own songs to play on the BBC in their first year or two of Beatlemania, they leaned heavily on their roots. So that's how you get such recordings by the Beatles as Chuck Berry's Carol.

8 days a Week was a number one single in America for 2 weeks in March of 1965, but never released as a single in England, by the way. I've Just Seen a Face, also from 1965. And from the back burner there, we heard the Beatles on the BBC playing Carol, the old Chuck Berry song. And we'll have more back burner Beatles songs coming up later in the show. We're going to pause for a short break, though, but we are just getting started. Beatles Backbeat will continue on Retro Radio, AM 880 K.

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7: Listen, I know everything there is to know about the Beatles. There's nothing I don't know about the Beatles. I'm the greatest Beatles genius in the history of the universe. Go ahead, ask me anything about the Beatles. Ask me how tall John is, and the answer come back, 5'11". Ask me when George's birthday is, and the answer come back, February 25th, 1943. There's nothing I don't know about the Beatles. Ask me anything there is to know about the Beatles. Ask me anything.
8: Welcome back to Beatles Backbeat. I am Gary Shipe, and just 4 days after putting the cap on their monumental four-month-long masterpiece by completing the mix for Sgt. Pepper's Lonely Hearts Club Band, the Beatles went back into the studio again to work on their next project.

Magical Mystery Tour. What a great rocker. Well, let's go to the back burner again for a few Beatles songs that no one else plays. I mentioned before how the Beatles were influenced by the American rockers who wrote their own material and played their own guitars. Carl Perkins was one of those. After his hit single Blue Suede Shoes in 1956, he released his first album, and the Beatles found a British version and started playing this song when they were still the Quarrymen. They not only played it on stage in their early club days, they used it on their ill-fated audition for Decca Records and later recorded it four different times for their BBC appearances. This is Sure to Fall in Love with You.

There's a version of Got to Get You Into My Life You Never Hear. That can be found on the second anthology set. And wow, what a change from that initial idea to the finished version that ended up on Revolver. Another example of how many great songs there are on the back burner. Got to Get You Into My Life and Sure to Fall in Love with You. Great stuff here on Beatles Backbeat. Well, we can't go through an entire edition of Beatles Backbeat without Ringo. If you've been lucky enough to see Ringo live when he tours with his all-star band, you've gotten goosebumps when you realize that you are singing along with Ringo Starr on this one. In the town.

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0: I'll Follow the Sun was on Beatles 65, if you remember the original American vinyl releases. Now it is found on the Beatles For Sale album. It was written well before the group had a recording contract. Paul recalls it was about age 16. The group already had a tough rocker image, so writing that short little ballad was kind of a way to show off their diversity. Fab before their time, or as we say here at Kixie, as cool now as they were then. And hey, we've got lots more cool Beatles songs coming up. Stick around, we'll be right back with more Beatles Backbeat on AM 880 KIXI.
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11: Welcome back to Beatles Backbeat. Yeah, the Beatles were always doing what they had never done before. I am Gary Shipe, and you know, after the Beatles had chart success with their second single, music publisher Dick James got with their manager Brian Epstein and had them set up their own publishing company called Northern Songs Limited. It was becoming obvious that with both sides of two top 20 singles in the course of a few months, that these guys could not only sing and play, but they could write too. From January of 1963, here's Please, Please Me.

Rosetta. Sweet Rosetta fat. She thought she was a cleaner, sweet but Rosetta. She was a frying pan. Yeah, the picture. The picker. Picture the fingers going. Okay.

0: shit back.
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2: I'd like to say thank you on behalf of the group.

Real Love was the second new Beatles recording made for the Anthology Project. It was based on a piano and vocal demo recorded by John Lennon in the late 70s and completed a year after they did Free as a Bird. The song began variously as Real Life and Real Love, and John had recorded a number of demos of both songs on piano and acoustic guitar, the lyrics to which varied each time. It was released on Anthology 2 in March of 1996. We also heard in there Get Back from Let It Be. There are four or five different versions of Get Back. The single is on Past Masters Volume 2. There's the original album version there that we just heard on Let It Be. Then there's the Let It Be Naked version. And you also have the Love Albums edit, sort of mashup version, not to mention the complete rooftop concert version on Anthology 3. And then, of course, in the movie Let It Be, there's one or two more versions, I think, or at least partial versions. That's John Lennon, by the way, playing lead guitar on Get Back, not George Harrison. Hey, a glance up at the Beatles' backbeat clock on the wall says I'd better stop talking if we want to get to a few more Beatles songs before the show is over today. Is that-

0: A different version of the reprise of Sgt. Pepper, that is on Anthology 2, really cool. It was their longtime road manager who eventually ended up running Apple for the rest of his life, Neil Aspinall, who suggested they ought to have a closing version of the song to sort of bookend the album around the fictitious Sgt. Pepper's Lonely Hearts Club Band. And we heard George's wonderful For You Blue just before that. Again, John Lennon showing his guitar chops. That was him playing the lap steel guitar for you on For You Blue. Well, doggone it, now the clock on the wall says we definitely have got to put the brakes on this edition of Beatles Backbeat. I will be back next Saturday to do it again. Yeah, you can get your Fab Four at 4 every Saturday afternoon here on Kixi to hear your favorite Beatles songs and some of those Beatles songs you never hear anywhere else. Stay tuned for Dan Murphy and the weekend edition of the 50s at 5. Ah, the Beatles are as cool now as they were then. This is AM 880 KIXI. I'm Gary Shipe. 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